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2: Ouh.
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2: Ciao.

Live from 2,000 feet in the air, this is Car Force One, your friendly neighborhood traffic helicopter. We are hearing strange reports of major disruptions on the Deerfoot. It appears people have left their cars and are dancing on the side of the road. Our producer is telling me that we're seeing this citywide. Apparently, drivers have tuned into the 90.9 frequency. Folks, we are witnessing a certifiable, undeniable dance apocalypse on your drive home. Pilot, I'm gonna need you to put this bird down. I've got my own group to deal with. 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Dance safe out there.

That was Loin Loin de la Ville by Boule Noir, a staple of the Montreal dance scene in the 60s and 70s. How's it going, everyone? 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My name is John, and welcome to this week's edition of Riding Pine, a.k.a. Music Get Benched By. Happy Victoria Day, everyone. I hope you guys had a great long weekend. We got something a little interesting, a little different today on this episode of Riding Pine. Normally, I take some time to talk about hockey. Montreal currently winning halfway through the game in Game 7 versus the Buffalo Sabres. But we're not going to talk about that. We're still going to talk about Montreal, but it's something a little different. Normally, when I'm researching for these shows and trying to find new music, it's always a bit of a struggle sometimes to find some good, like, Canadian dance, sort of the whatever I'm trying to match to the vibe of the episode. And I've always kind of wondered, like, why is that? Maybe am I not looking in the right place? Maybe just I don't know the correct avenues. So we're going to change that a little bit. Today's episode, we are going to be doing a deep dive into the history of disco music in Canada, more specifically the scene in Montreal, which was the mecca of disco music here in Canada. It was all pretty big. It was like behind New York City. Montreal was the biggest disco city in the world in the 70s. So we're going to do a big deep dive on that. But first off, we're going to play you some more great disco from that time. Coming up next, this is Alma Faye Brooks with Stop, I Don't Need No Sympathy. 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Stay tuned.

CJSW 90.9. That was Stop, I Don't Need No Sympathy by Montreal's own Alma Faye Brooks. Yes, I'm very excited to get into this. We're talking about the history of disco in Montreal in the 70s here on Riding Pine this week. And it's quite the backstory. Very excited to share some of this stuff with you guys. We get to learn together here on the radio. But why did Montreal have such a big disco scene? Why was Montreal sort of the mecca in Canada for disco and all the clubs and everything? Well, we'll find out. So as you know, discotheque, the dictionary definition of a discotheque is a portmanteau of disc and bibliothèque, basically a club where only recorded music is played, which was very different at the time. Clubs back in the day would have a lot of live music. And so discotheques were very new, very interesting. They came over to Montreal in the 50s to 60s, kind of post-war France. The very first disco club, actually, in all of North America was in Montreal. It was the La Licorne, opened up in 1963. And I think, Montreal has kind of always been a very ahead of the curve, sort of different from the rest of Canada in terms of the arts and the culture. And I think in the 60s, 70s, kind of a lot of the research has shown that with the very sort of tumultuous times in Montreal in the 70s, with the Quiet Revolution, the FLQ crisis, it really sort of drove people to these clubs because they needed a place to feel good. They needed a place to express themselves, be happy, just feel nice with all the sort of political unrest going on around them. Additionally, the Expo 67 in Montreal was also very beneficial for their club scene, for their dance scene, because Montreal's always had the reputation, also in addition to being very artsy and, future looking, if you can say that, it also has the reputation of being a little dirty, a little, the other clubs that people go to in Montreal. But Expo 67 really showed off Montreal's club scene, and it started to garner a lot of popularity. So much so, disco clubs got so busy, so popular in Montreal in the 70s that in 1970, the Montreal police said that 80% of Montreal's missing young people could probably be found at a discotheque. That's how big it was. By 1979, by the end of the disco era, Montreal was the second biggest disco market in North America behind New York City. There were over 50 clubs popping at the time, including Regine, 1, 2, 3, 4, which would see artists like Grace Jones and the Village People come through to perform. So, pretty good crowd. But the most influential of all of them was Club Limelight, which has enough of its own story that we'll get into after this. But disco was so big, so everywhere in Montreal, that even the Montreal Canadiens had to get on it. And for those who know where I'm going with this, get ready. Guy Lafleur, star player for the Montreal Canadiens, would release his own disco record. That's how big it got. So, coming up next on CJSW, I'm so happy I get to play this. This is Guy Lafleur teaching you how to score a goal over a disco beat. This is Marque un but by Guy Lafleur. 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

That was Dancer by Gino Socio, another legend of the Montreal disco scene. Welcome back to CJSW 90.9. This week on Riding Pine, we are going into the history of disco in Montreal, which I guess at that point is just Canada. Disco never got much further out of Montreal, but it was huge. It was absolutely huge in Montreal. So the run we just had was Gino Socio, very famous. Also, you may know him for his other project, Quebec Electric. And before that, you had Marquer un but, score a goal, as it were, by Guy Lafleur. And the reason I packaged these two together is because Gino would actually produce that record for Guy Lafleur, which to many people kind of signified the death of disco towards the beginning of the 80s. When you got guys like Guy Lafleur hopping on the track, it might be time to call it off. Might not be as cool as it once was. But regardless, very, very fascinating part of Canadian history. Speaking of history, going back into the history of disco in Montreal a little bit, we went over sort of the birth of it, where you would go to get your hot disco tracks back in the 70s. But the one big club back in the day, a very famous club, was Club Limelight, located 1254 Rue Stanley, downtown Montreal, about two blocks northwest of the Bell Centre. This was Montreal's most well-known club, very influential. It was opened in 1973 by one Yvonne LaFrance after he visited New York and decided, hey, we kind of need a club of our own. Club Limelight even predates the very famous Studio 54 in New York. That's how big and influential it was. Kind of why it got so big, why it got so popular. It mostly attracted all demographics. Like, it was a very welcoming atmosphere. It was a very sort of party first, everything else later sort of atmosphere. You know, English, French, gay, straight, Nordiques fans, you know, all the demographics were welcome there no matter what. It was there's three floors to the Club Limelight. The first floor was actually a gay club called Le Jardin. There's the second floor above it, which was Club Limelight. And then the very top was also Club Limelight, but it was a little different, which we'll talk about later. Yes, one Robert We Met, which if you know that name, you'll know how influential he was. He was always posted up on the top floor, and that's where the hottest tunes were. But another reason, another very big reason why Club Limelight was so popular is it had some special rules, in fact. Club Limelight was allowed to be open until 6 a.m. on weekends. So they would close down once the liquor sales were outlawed, or, you know, 2 a.m. last call, all that stuff. Once liquor sales were off, the club would close for about 30 minutes, and then people would file back in just to listen to the music, just to dance. Like, it was that sort of that huge of a scene back in the day. They would also have like live radio broadcasting the music outwards for people to listen to on the AM radio. That was another big advantage of Club Limelight, but it was hugely influential back in the day. Like I said, DJ Robert We Met, he would help launch careers of certain names like Gloria Gaynor, you know, I Will Survive. Grace Jones was a regular performer at Club Limelight before she got super famous, but Club Limelight would attract so many people. Like, thinking of the 1976 Olympics in Montreal, that was sort of the hangout spot for all the athletes coming in. But not even just athletes, like plenty of people, plenty of big names came to just hang out at Club Limelight. Names like Iggy Pop, David Bowie, Rick James, you could all find these guys on the dance floor from time to time at Club Limelight. But not even just on the dance floor, on the stage performing at Club Limelight, some huge names. The aforementioned Gloria Gaynor would perform there, and Grace Jones. You would also see names like Donna Summer. Yeah, Donna Summer would play at Club Limelight. And biggest of all, for five nights in a row in 1976, I believe, you could find James Brown playing at Club Limelight. It was hugely, hugely influential. And a big part of why it was so influential was the work of Robert We Met as the head DJ. He was a different animal all on his own, but that's enough of a story that we'll save it for after the break. We're going to get back into some of these jams. One big name that would spawn out of Club Limelight, she was called the Queen of Montreal Disco, and that was one France Jolie. Yeah, we're going to play a little bit of her. Coming up next,
This is Gonna Get Over You by France Jolie here on Riding Pines Deep Dive into Disco. Don't touch that dial.

That was Harmony, extended mix by one Susie Q, a cover of a 1979 song with the same name. But this one, very special because it was produced in part by Giorgio Moroder. Yeah, he made it all the way to Montreal. Welcome back, everyone. Welcome to Riding Pine, where we are doing a deep dive into the history of disco in Montreal in the 70s. Speaking of Montreal, for anyone paying attention, Game 7 against the Buffalo Sabres, 15 minutes to go in the game. The Montreal Canadiens are winning 2-1. I pray they hold on. Oh my God, I can't handle it. But we got a little bit to go through in our little sort of TED talk, our little sort of learning session here about the history of disco in Canada. We touched on how disco came to Montreal, how it got big. We touched on Club Limelight, sort of Montreal's own Studio 54, as it were, a very influential club in the scene. And finally, we're going to take this time to touch on the curator, the sort of maestro, the grandfather of disco in Montreal, as it were. You may know him as Robert Ouimet. Excuse my pronunciation. But Robert Ouimet was the principal DJ at Club Limelight during its heyday. He would start as a DJ at a club called Love, but moved to be the principal DJ at Limelight by 1973, replacing one George Kukzela, who is also a very influential part of the Montreal scene. But we're talking mostly about Robert here. What made Robert very, very unique is he was known for sort of his fearlessness in the booth. You know, nothing could shake his undying focus on the music. He would be playing from 9 p.m. to 6 a.m. every night at the very top level of Club Limelight, the third floor, sort of the raunchy sort of part. You know, you gotta go up the fire exit behind if you can get past the sexual tension and the marijuana smoke. Getting up to the third floor of Club Limelight was a huge deal in the 70s, and it was mostly because of Robert and his mixing techniques. In partnership with the lighting manager Richard Joly, they said they would kind of treat the dance floor like a theater almost. It was very experimental. Robert did not have any holds on what he would play. He would spend all of the weekdays that he had in New York City looking for new music, and then he would bring it back to Montreal for the weekends to play at the club. He had no reservations about what he wanted to play. He just wanted people to get out there on the floor, dance, feel everything for, you know, however long that was. I was like, can you imagine dancing for 9 hours straight? Some people did. That's all there was to do in the 70s. You'd watch the Canadians win a cup, and you'd go dance at Club Limelight. I don't know. But he was very influential in launching some careers, or I guess boosting some careers, I'll say. He would receive gold records in part for him helping boost sales, boost recognition of certain artists. He would actually bring Donna Summer. He was very influential in bringing Donna Summer over to North American audiences. He would receive gold records for I Feel Love by Donna Summer and also Never Can Say Goodbye by Gloria Gaynor. He would play that at Club Limelight, and that would get a lot of plays on the radio afterwards. So he was very influential in terms of that. Robert would receive an award from Rolling Stones magazine in 1976 as the best North American DJ of the year. And the following year, he would win DJ of the Year for Billboard magazine. So just kind of shows you the power that he had in the dance scene back in the day. Unfortunately, when disco sort of died, yes, when I talked earlier about Guy Lafleur's dance record and how that sort of contributed to the death of disco, that was a quote from Richard Joly and Robert Ouimet, quoting, quote unquote, "When you have a hockey player making a disco record, people just began to say, okay, disco is crap." Quoted Richard Joly. So, yeah, he kind of hopped off the disco trend when it died in the early 80s. He would move on to new wave music, house music, which was popular in the time. And he would remain very influential up until when he passed away in 2022 at the age of 74. But his legacy remains very big in the scene. They would actually, him and Richard Joly, would host a revival of Club Limelight in 2010 for one night only. Yes,

currently the current club limelight is where it stands today, 1254 Stanley Street downtown, is another club called Club La Boom. Don't think there's a big story behind that, I'll be honest. If I am missing anything, my deepest apologies, but didn't seem like there was a big story behind Club La Boom. It's all just about Club Limelight. So we're going to play you a track by Robert We Met. I was unable to track down any of his old records from the 70s, unfortunately. However, he did continue to produce up until when he passed away in 2022. So coming up next, very exciting, this is Move It by Robert We Met and Dave Godden. We'll check back in before the top of the hour just to send you off into the night, but you're listening to CJSW 90.9, where we're all about disco for right now.

CJSW 90.9. Just jumping in on this break to let you know this is the end of our show. Thank you guys very much for tuning in on this lovely Monday night here in Calgary, Alberta, as we did our deep dive into the history of disco in Montreal. Make sure you're staying tuned on CJSW 90.9. Coming up next is our CJSW Presents, a collection of podcasts made by our great volunteers. And if you're looking for music, step up, step back at 9 p.m. local time when the Doppler Effect comes on air. We're going to play you out these last 2 minutes with one more Canadian disco legend. This is Babe, We're Gonna Love Tonight by Lime, similar to Cloud Limelight. That's been it. I've been John. Thank you guys so much for tuning in, and have a wonderful rest of your evening. See you later.

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1: Hello, special fans. Welcome back to another episode of Accessible Athletics. This is going to be another exciting episode because on this episode, I have two special guests joining me, Paige Shaw and Maddie Vincent, who are heavily involved in the Motion Ball U chapter here at the University of Calgary. Paige is a fourth year Bachelor of Science in Kinesiology student, originally from Whitby, Ontario. She first discovered Motion Ball U at the Kin Games in 2025 and started the Motion Ball U chapter here at the University of Calgary. Maddie Vincent, originally from Calgary, Alberta, was a high-level volleyball athlete for 10 years and is currently a fourth-year Bachelor of Kinesiology student. She found out about Motion Ball when she was in her first year at Dalhousie, studying a Bachelor of Science in Therapeutic Recreation. From that moment on, she wanted to find out a way to be part of Motion Ball and ended up joining Paige when she started the chapter at the University of Calgary. I'm very excited to have you both on my show today. Thank you for taking the time to join me.
2: Thanks for having us.
3: Thank you so much. We're super excited to talk more about Motion Ball.
1: So Paige, I understand in the past, you worked as a swim instructor and lifeguard, providing swimming lessons for individuals with intellectual and physical disabilities. What was that like, and how did it develop your passion for inclusive sport?
3: Yeah, so I grew up a competitive swimmer, and kind of naturally going from that, I became a lifeguard and got certified to teach as a swim instructor. And so the pool that I ended up working with taught private swimming lessons, and we would have lots of different individuals come in with different intellectual needs or physical needs as well. And so I worked heavily with lots of autistic children, as well as children with cerebral palsy. And being in the pool for them was really, really great way of therapy. And so it helped them regulate themselves, as well as a great form of exercise. And I think also what's really important is swimming is just a great skill to have in general, a life skill, and to have that safety around. And so it really kind of taught me just that sport is for everyone and something that I grew up doing. I was able to share that with a variety of different individuals and kind of adapt it to their needs and teach them all about swimming and water safety and be able to have a great time in the water.
1: Yeah, that's a very important skill to know, especially if you can start them at a young age.
3: Exactly.
1: Because then they have all that practice when they get older. They'll be able to hopefully pass it on to people they know too.
3: So yes, for sure.
4: It's awesome.
1: So, Maddie, I understand that you volunteered with your high school education programs for people with disabilities, providing recreation support. What was that where your passion for inclusive sport began?
2: Yeah, so I went to Eberhardt, which is a school here in Calgary, and they have an education program. It's called the Access Program. And through my sport medicine class, I was able to volunteer with them twice a week. And we honestly just played games, both in the gym and board games and stuff. And some of those individuals kind of became my best friends in high school. So it was really exciting to just be able to provide them with like sports and access to sports in the way that they needed the support and that they could get the benefits that I always got out of it through playing volleyball. So yeah, I think my passion started in grade 10 when I was volunteering with them.
1: How did you get involved with a program like that? Like, how did you become a volunteer with a program like
2: yeah,
1: that?
2: So at my high school, I was in the sports medicine class, and it was a required part of our class is we would volunteer with them. The education class for people with disabilities, we'd volunteer with them 1 to 2 times a week, and it was built into the curriculum. So I did it, like, for class, and then I kind of discovered, oh, like, this is, like, the best time ever. And so then I would kind of just go out of my way to like hang out with them outside of volunteer hours. Yeah.
1: Yeah, it's amazing how you volunteer for something like that, and then, you know, you just become so close with the kids and the athletes, and then, you know, you become great friends.
2: I truly think that class and being in that class kind of changed like where I was going with my career, like the minute I did it. So I'm very thankful to it. Shout out Eberhardt.
1: Yeah, that's awesome. So Paige, you also spent time at Grandview Kids. Can you tell us a little bit about what that was like and how it helped strengthen your love for inclusive sport?
3: Yeah, so shout out to Grandview Kids. It's in Ontario. They're associated with Sick Kids Children's Hospital, actually. And they are kind of a fully incorporated healthcare facility for children, anyone under the age of 21 who can come with different intellectual disabilities or physical different disabilities. And their full healthcare team is at this place, this one spot, which I know for some people when they have physio appointments or occupational therapy appointments, behavior, doctors, they're all over the place. And so having it kind of as a one integrated team is really, really exceptional. So I love working there. And so I worked there last summer providing some support with their summer camps. And through that, we did a lot of rec therapy. So we had some fun bikes that children in wheelchairs could use. The playground is fully accessible at this building. So wheelchairs can go on the swings, can go up the playground, and we can get them onto the slides, and the children can just slide down. And honestly, that building kind of just showed me how important accessibility is and inclusion and anything that they do. Like, you don't really think about playing at a playground, but it needs to be accessible for everyone. And so them having that playground set up for them and these kids can just be kids and have fun is super duper amazing. I'm super excited that next year, or I guess this coming summer, coming up super soon, I'm also going back and working and running that summer programming. So I'm definitely staying involved with Grandview Kids and hopefully staying involved as after I graduate and everything too. I could totally see myself working there maybe as a physiotherapist later in life. So yeah, it's a great, great place.
1: Yeah, that's awesome that it gives you, you know, that many opportunities just, you know, to work with kids and give you that experience, and it gives them that experience of, you know, what it's like. They can feel included because it doesn't matter who they are. It's like, oh, because, you know, they just want to play.
2: They do.
1: So now they can feel like they can play, which is awesome.
3: Exactly. We have lots of fun there.
1: Were you a volunteer with that, or did you actually get paid?
3: So I actually, it was a job that I had. So it was like a camp counselor job. And so I did that all summer. I have previous experience at other summer camps, and then that kind of led me to this with my kinesiology, with motion ball, with everything kind of led me into that. Yeah.
1: Well, it sounds like a very, very cool program that they had there.
3: Yeah, it's amazing.
1: So Maddie, you currently work for a not-for-profit organization where you provide social and recreational programs for youth and adults with disabilities. Can you tell us a little bit more about that?
2: Yeah, so this is going to sound very close to Paige's, but I started working there last summer as a camp counselor for their camp for kids with disabilities. It's just at Sandy Beach down south in Calgary, and it's a fully inclusive campsite, so they don't discriminate based off of diagnosis. You just sign up and tell them what your support needs are, and they accept you for who you are, which I think is really important. And we would do a bunch of fun activities. We would go to the zoo, we would go bowling. So I kind of started there, which I love working with kids, so that was super, super fun to, again, even like have them go to an accessible playground. Like, that's not something that we think about, but like, you just want to let kids be kids. And then over the fall and winter, I started doing their evening and weekend recreation programs. So I ran a teen hobby and craft program, and then I just finished up my Thursday night bowling group. And again, it's just like super fun to like go bowling with a group of kids or a group of adults, and like they really became some really good friends, and like we'd have conversations every single week, and it was just a space for them to be able to like socialize and be recreational with their friends with the support that they need, because otherwise they wouldn't be able to like socialize, and like I think that's really sad, and I want like everybody to have the opportunities to like make friends and go hang out with their friends. Yeah, and very similarly, I'm going back to the summer camp this summer, and I'm also running the summer camp, so I am in the leadership position. And so kind of my goal this summer is to kind of continue on, like, just welcoming people in to be able to, like, socialize and make friends with the support that they need. So, yeah.
1: Well, that sounds like it's a pretty cool program to be involved.
2: Yes.
1: Did you get involved with that program, too, from being in sports med or as a kinesiology student?
2: Yeah, so I actually got into it through kinesiology. I knew I was interested in it, and I knew I was, like, I've worked summer camps before for volleyball, so I kind of knew, hey, like, I really like recreation and sport and, like, the positivity it brings to people's lives. I want to be able to support people with disabilities to access that as well. So I actually went to the Calgary hiring fair that they held in March, and they kind of had a booth there, and so I gave them my resume. And then, yeah, the rest is history. I don't think I said their name. It's called Between Friends. So they have a lot of great programming for both kids and adults. And, yeah, I love it there.
1: Yeah, I've heard that program. That's a pretty good program that a lot of people are involved with, too.
2: Yeah.
1: Nice.
2: I think one of my Thursday night bowlers is a Special Olympic bowler. So that was pretty cool to kind of see the crossover of the two.
1: Yeah. Well, I can certainly see how all of your volunteer efforts have led you both to Motion Ball U. I was fortunate to meet you both at the recent Motion Ball U event that was held February 28th at the University of Calgary, and I understand that that was the very first one. Paige, can you share how this first ever Motion Ball U event in Calgary originated?
3: Yeah, so I actually participate in Kin Games here through the faculty, and that's a fun team where we go and we compete in athletics, academic spirit, and dance. And at that conference in last year in 2025, Motion Ball is a big sponsor of the event. And so they come, and we got to, like, play bench ball with some of the Special Olympics athletes, which was really amazing. And as well, Sarah from Motion Ball came and gave a speech to us, and she pulled up another student, I believe, from Western University, and she kind of spoke about how she was the event director of her chapter, and it really just, like, everything they said, I was like, I need to do this, I need to get this started. So afterwards, I just emailed Sarah, because she said, email me if you're interested. I said, I don't think the University of Calgary has this, I want to get this started. I have lots of connections within the University of Calgary and the Faculty of Kinesiology, so that really helped me build it up as well. And we honestly got it underway. So I posted about it and started recruiting committee members. That's how I met Maddie, and she shared her experience being at Dalhousie. And I was able to put together a committee of 15 people, and I did that last spring. And then throughout the summer was just kind of getting sorted, seeing everything that's going to come with this. And then right at the start of this past school year in September, we really hit the ground running and planning our first ever marathon of sport. So that entailed getting sponsors, getting the space booked, picking the date, all of that.
2: Getting Special Olympic athletes.
3: So we kind of, it was almost like a trial year, and we just hope that it keeps on continuing, and it was ultimately super duper successful. Honestly, I don't think it could have gone any better. Really, really proud of what we were able to do and how well we did, and obviously, hopefully it was a great day for everyone and the Special Olympic athletes and raising money for Special Olympics. So,
1: yeah, it seemed like it was a pretty big turnout there.
3: Yeah.
1: Did you find it hard, you know, when you're organizing the event, did you find it hard to, like, get sponsors or get people to sponsor for Motion Ball U?
3: Yeah, our sponsorship team worked very, very hard. They were sending lots and lots of emails, got lots of no's, lots of no one answering. So definitely, yeah, sponsorship works really, really hard. And we are really happy that with the sponsors that we got to have. And so hopefully we can keep that relationship going on in the future. And yeah, get maybe some more corporate sponsors so we can raise even more money would be great. But yeah, no, it was a very, very successful event, and we were really proud of how it all turned out for the very first year.
1: Yeah, it was a great turnout. So hopefully it keeps turning out like that for the previous year, next year's.
3: Exactly.
1: I know Mount Royal University has held quite a few Motion Ball events in the past, and I'm a bit more familiar with those. Are those two events related, Paige, or are they different?
3: Yeah, so the one that runs out of MRU is the Calgary chapter of Motion Ball. And so they are one of the city chapters, whereas here we are one of the university chapters. So I believe now there are 19 city chapters across Canada and about 30 university Motion Ball U chapters, which is absolutely incredible. And so kind of the difference between them is our goal as Motion Ball U is to entice students to come and participate with the Special Olympic athletes, bring awareness to Motion Ball and Special Olympics. Whereas the city chapters, obviously students can come if they'd like, but it's more for the city, for the greater population and community. And so that's kind of the difference between the two. I know Calgary is the second biggest marathon of sport that happens out of all of them in all of Canada, which is really, really incredible, and they raise so much money. So I'm glad you've been able to participate in that. I haven't been able to be at the Calgary one yet, but I went to the Toronto one last year, and I'm going to be at the Toronto one again this year. So I've definitely seen how those city-run ones work, and they're super-duper incredible. And honestly, I just hope that we can live up to those expectations and at the university ones still make them just as great.
1: Yeah, the MRU one is held every summer in June.
3: Mm-hmm.
1: And that one's it's a little bit bigger because they can go outside because
3: yes.
1: It's, you know, it's June in the summer. So they can do a little bit more sports. But it's still a pretty fun event with quite a bit of turnout, too.
3: Yeah. Good, yeah.
1: What did you like the most about this first Motion Ball U event and how did it turn out? Let's start with you, Maddie.
2: Yeah, I think one of my favorite parts about the first marathon of sport at the University of Calgary in many years was definitely just like the interactions that I saw. I was like really adamant that all my friends come. I was like, you need to come experience this. Like, this is probably one of the most fun days like of the year. Like I when I was at Dalhousie, I looked forward to it every single year. I had so much fun. And I was like, I told my friends, I was like, you just need to come. You just need to come. And a lot of them were like, ah, sure, whatever. Like, I'll show up because I need to support you. So they were a little bit more timid. They were like, I don't know what to expect. And then, like, the minute they got there, like, I think every Special Olympic athlete was so welcoming to them and, like, showed them, like, what their community is all about. And so just the interactions between all the participants was probably, like, my favorite part. Like, Bill... A lot of my friends had Bill as their Special Olympic athlete for the day, and like they truly treated him like the king he was, which was just like super fun to see all my friends get introduced to the community that like I love so much, and like it kind of just really showed me like what Special Olympics is all about, which I thought was like super, super special.
1: Yeah, Bill is such a funny guy.
2: They don't call him King Bill for nothing.
1: No. Yeah, there's definitely a reason for that. How do you think it turned out, Paige?
3: I think it turned out really, really well. Obviously, I put a lot of work into this, getting the chapter started, getting the committee together, and just organizing everything. It was really nice to see like all my hard work end up playing out. But in general, it was just like taking a step back and just seeing everyone, like you said, like those interactions. And honestly, I was in tears at parts of the day because it was just so moving to see all these students being able to interact with the Special Olympic athletes and everyone just having like the best time of their lives, I feel like. Obviously, the Special Olympic athletes are the celebrities of the day. And so it was really, really amazing to see that happen and see everyone supporting them. Kind of a key memory that keeps sticking out and has honestly kept going. One of the Special Olympic athletes who was a part of the King Games team that got put in is Jeff, and he gave everyone nicknames. And so one of the nicknames was the King, and that was given to Reef, who was on our Calgary King Games team. And so that has carried on. And when we went to participate at King Games this past winter in Sudbury after our marathon of sport, we would say, okay, let's hit the King, and we would do his signature dance move. And so when we also won the Motion Ball Award at
2: yes.
3: King Games this year, which was really, really special. And so we were like, it's all about hitting the King. We got that from Jeffrey from the Marathon of Sport. all of that. And so it was super duper just exciting to see like those memories that just keep on going on. And I think Reef is always going to have that nickname now, the King.
4: It's never going to leave.
3: And we're going to hit the King every time we want to do the dance move that Reef likes to do.
1: That's such a cool sounding nickname, though. It's just, you know, you got to keep it. It just sounds so cool. It's
3: exactly.
1: The King. It's just, yeah, it's so cool.
4: That's a great nickname.
1: Did you find anything challenging with this first event? And is there anything you would change going forward? Maddie, let's start with you.
2: Yeah, I think the hardest part was probably, and I think Paige will attest to this, was sponsorship. We had 3 people on our sponsorship team, but one really kind of just like was leading the charge. And she got us like a lot of our sponsorship opportunities. And so she was awesome. She was amazing. And like a lot of the like food sponsors that we got, like she was the one who got them for us. And so I kind of, my envision for next year is to kind of like start on those super, super early so we can get like a lot of support from just the surrounding community. Cause I think the one thing that Motion Ball U is all about is like the university community. So I really want to see kind of U Calgary show up for Motion Ball. And I think another challenge was getting students interested and participating. This year it was like a lot of our friends. So I kind of hope that in future years it be again like the U Calgary community shows up and supports Motion Ball.
1: Mm-hmm. Well, hopefully after they did the U Calgary one, hopefully they're going to want to do the NYU one too, because it's just the same amount of fun.
2: Yeah, my friends are already talking about signing up for the Calgary one, so I think I've kind of got them locked in for life now.
1: Yeah. Paige, what are your thoughts? Were there any challenges that you found with this first event?
3: Yeah, I totally agree with Maddie that it was challenging with sponsorship and kind of just getting the word out and getting people to know about it. It's a day that until you experience it, you don't really understand. And so I was trying to describe it to everyone. Even my entire committee had never been to a marathon of sport, really. And so kind of even just trying to explain it to the committee members, it doesn't hit until you experience it. So now that we have had people come, I hope that we can use them to spread the word and they'll keep on spreading it throughout the University of Calgary, and we can just keep on scaling it up and up and up and keep on raising more money for Special Olympics. I think also getting the date and getting the gym booking was a little bit challenging as well, but we are now super duper connected with our athletics department, which is really, really great here at the University of Calgary, and they were able to get the gym booked for us and all that. So next year we'll be more on it and be able to have that booked. It overall honestly couldn't have gone any better. And so, although some things were challenging, it was still the best day I could have ever imagined.
1: That was great that you were able to make it work and get all the sponsorships, because that's what it really helps with Special Olympics, because, you know, they all run from sponsors. So that's why they have these big events like Motion Ball, so they can try and get the sponsorships so that Special Olympic athletes can continue to play their sports and just have fun.
3: Exactly. Yeah.
1: So you both have a passion for inclusive recreation and sport, and you believe that Motion Ball can benefit athletes or individuals with an intellectual or developmental disability. Paige, can you share why?
3: Yeah. I'm blanking out. I just think, honestly, something that I just like to say is, like, sport is for everyone. And so I think kind of just with Motion Ball, with learning more, with interacting more with Special Olympics athletes, and I do a lot of work, obviously, with kids, with swim instructing and Grandview kids. I just see the passion that everyone can have for sport and exercise. Being in kinesiology as well, we know exercise is medicine.
2: That's the only thing they tell you in this degree.
3: And so that doesn't need to just apply to certain individuals. That applies to everyone. And so making sure that there are areas for everyone to be able to participate in sport, making sure that it's accessible and inclusive is super duper important. And that's why I keep raising funds for, Special Olympics and being involved in this community. And I hope to bring that into my future career as well. I would love to work with kids and hopefully in physio or medicine of some sort and kind of bring all of that inclusive recreation into it and just making sure everyone has the ability and time and money and funds and just everything to be a part of sport and exercise, because it's super duper important for everyone.
1: And that's awesome. Everybody, every athlete should be a part of sport. You know, it doesn't matter because a lot of people think, oh, but they have different disabilities. They can't play sports. You can clearly see from Ocean Ball event how great these athletes are.
3: Exactly.
1: Some of them have been to the World Games, National Games. Some of them have, like, multiple gold medals. So you can clearly
3: impressive.
1: See they can keep up to the regular other athletes. So it really is something special.
3: Exactly.
2: Yeah.
1: How about you, Maddie, with...
2: Yeah, so I agree with Paige. That's one of my favorite statements. Sport is for everyone. And I think motion ball and Special Olympics together are able to demonstrate that sport is for everyone. And I think one of my favorite parts about motion ball is the ability to get to know the athletes at the event and for all of our university participants to meet the Special Olympic athletes. I think through our marathon of sport and through other events we host throughout the year kind of just like shows them that like sport is for everybody. And yeah, so I think that's kind of just like what motion ball does is like sport is for everybody. And like, obviously we get to make new friends through the process and we get to fundraise money for Special Olympics so that communities who don't have Special Olympic sports right now can have them in the future. Yeah, that's probably what I would say.
1: Yeah, that's awesome. So you both have been very instrumental with the Motion Ball U program. You also have impressive athletic backgrounds. Paige, you work at the CBHA as a hockey trainer. Mm-hmm. And Maddie, you've worked as a volleyball coach for all ages and abilities. So you both know the importance of sports and recreation in living a healthy lifestyle. But a healthy lifestyle can be challenging for some of our athletes with an intellectual and developmental disability. Maddie, what do you think our athletes can do when they are struggling to work on their health?
2: Yeah, this is a really good question. And I think it's a super important topic. I was doing some volunteering for my practicum at a lab here at the University of Calgary called the Adapted Exercise Science Lab with Dr. St. John. And that's really a huge area of focus with her is how can we make it easier for people with developmental and intellectual disabilities to access exercise and recreation. So I think one thing that Special Olympic athletes or just in general people with developmental or intellectual disabilities who want to get active or have trouble getting active or staying active is just to like reach out to a friend, reach out to a family member. Cause I don't know about Paige. I don't know about you, Damien, but I always have more fun staying active when it's with friends. If I have to go to the gym by myself, like I'm way less likely to do that versus if Paige is like, do you want to go like for a swim with me today? So yeah, I think my main kind of recommendation is just to reach out to your community. Maybe that's your mom, your dad, maybe it's a family member or just some friends in the community you've made and say like, hey, do you just want to like go on an outdoor walk today? It doesn't have to be like super like difficult running route, like easy as walking or going for a swim with like a loved one can really just like get you into the habit.
1: Yeah, and it's awesome to stay active too.
2: Yes, very important.
1: Paige, what do you think our athletes can do when they are struggling to work on their health?
3: Yeah, I totally agree with Maddie's statement. Like, having that support is super important as well. Working as a trainer and providing some kind of rehabilitation help to athletes in the hockey community has definitely, like, helped me grow kind of that advocacy for a healthy lifestyle and rehabilitation and that sort of thing. And so through that, I think, again, having all these different programs and the reason why we are raising money is to be able to provide spaces for hopefully every single athlete out there, anyone that wants to participate. And so just keep on advocating for more programs to be out there so everyone can have accessibility to sport as well. We can continue to, I'm pretty sure Special Olympics has like a healthy athletes sort of program.
2: They do.
3: And where they're going to kind of educate a little bit more about maybe nutrition, what kind of exercises you can be doing. And I think that is something that is important for Special Olympic athletes to have access to. as they may not have those supports within their local kind of chapters and in the sport that they're playing. But I'm glad that, like, Special Olympics Canada are working to provide those educational resources as well on nutrition and what exercises are important. And I think also being a trainer, I think Special Olympic athletes teams should definitely have those people involved as well. And so maybe that's something else that I can advocate a bit more for, because...
4: This. What was the period of time that you had to come up with this?
5: We had a month to come up with like a short 5-minute scene. And then after that month, we had about a month, maybe 2 months to kind of figure out how we're going to make this 15-minute play. And we, like I said, we devised it all during this time.
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9: Hey, darling, are you in for this ride with me? Let's jump in.
10: Hello, everybody, and welcome to yet another episode of The Diary of a Naija Immigrant. I'm excited for today's episode. This is an episode that has been in the works, and we're finally here. Thank you guys for all your views, all your subscriptions, all your listening on different platforms. Thank you for your comments. Thank you for just always coming back and keeping us in business. You make this all worth it. For those of you who haven't subscribed, what are you waiting for?
11: Let them know.
10: Come on. Subscribe, like, comment. Just let us know where you're watching from or where you're listening from. And that would be awesome. It just makes it all worth it and just helps us keep going, because we love what we do, but we also want to be sure that you love what we do. So, well... this is yet another episode, and I'm excited to bring you an amazing guest. This is the most popular, one of the most popular people in Calgary, in the African community. And he has a business that you might have patronized before or not. He's everywhere. Sometimes I see him and I'm like, you're here again. What are you doing here? Like, every event you go for, he's there. Every celebrity who comes to Calgary, he's the one who is, like, on their matter. So, and we're like, okay, let's hear it. Let's have it. And he's here with us today. We're excited to bring you the most sought-after Baba in the city of Calgary.
11: Wow.
10: Every celebrity who comes into the city for a show or anything, he's the one who cuts their hair. He's the one who makes them do videos and be like, I'm with Eddie Hair Planet. So we brought Eddie here to you so you can hear his story and how he came to Calgary. Because, like I said, Eddie met me in this city, literally. And now he's like...
11: Reacting to neighbors.
10: We were neighbors, exactly. We were literally neighbors. And I remember we'll just cross over to the other block, cut our hair. And then I was also on low cut.
11: Yeah.
10: He used to cut my hair as well. So anyways, ladies and gentlemen and everybody, I bring and present to you the number one celebrity hair baba in the city of Calgary, Eddie.
11: Wow. Guys, you need to clap for me. This introduction is amazing.
10: I know. That's what I do. Yeah. I've said it before that I have to add on my bio. I have to add number one hype woman in Calgary.
11: Calgary
10: and beyond.
11: Yes. Or Canada number one.
10: If I hype you, you will give me all your money.
11: You know.
10: Like, you have to.
11: Man, that's amazing. That's amazing. Seriously, I'm glad to be here. You know, and I appreciate what you're doing.
10: Thank you.
11: How far God has brought to you, you know. Yeah, my name's Eddie Upaka. I happen to be the CEO of AD Air Planet. I'm a barber too. I have a PhD in international criminal law.
10: I was waiting for that part. He is a lawyer. So when Eddie's cutting your hair, put some respect on his name. Because he could take it to court. And he has a PhD too. So he's a barber by choice.
11: Oh, yeah. Thank you for having me.
10: Thank you for being here.
11: Yeah.
10: Yeah. So tell us, we want to pull back a little bit. Let's step back a little bit.
11: Mm-hmm.
10: Since you already mentioned that you're a lawyer or you have a PhD in law, tell us about that. Let me reverse.
11: Okay.
10: First of all, because this is a diary of a Niger immigrant, tell us what brought you to Calgary, specifically and Canada.
11: Okay. It's really been a journey. You know, I used to live in Ukraine. Mm-hmm. I've lived in Ukraine for over 14 years.
10: Wow.
11: Yeah, and that's where my formative years started.
10: Mm-hmm.
11: You know, I always wanted to study law. You know, but back then in Nigeria, I got admission to University of Abuja. But I couldn't get law. Mm-hmm. I ended up studying political science.
10: Okay.
11: So at a point, I left Nigeria.
10: You actually look like people in political science department.
11: Very, very, very notorious political science
10: department. Oh, my gosh.
11: Yeah. Okay. So it built me up. But at a point, I left, you know, Abuja. I left Nigeria to Ukraine because I really wanted to study law.
10: Mm.
11: So I went to Ukraine to study law. And that was where my journey started. But how I came to Canada, due to the war in Ukraine, when the war broke out in 2022, we lost everything we built in Ukraine, everything I ever worked for years in Ukraine. We lost it due to the war and then had to leave the country and then sojourn looking for a new place of habitats. And then I went to so many countries actually looking for...
10: Really?
11: Yeah, actually it was a crazy journey.
10: Hmm.
11: Because after I left Ukraine, I first went to Hungary.
10: Mm-hmm.
11: I stayed in Hungary for some weeks, and I realized that, no, this is not a place for me.
10: Mm-hmm.
11: And from there, I moved from Hungary to Slovakia, from Slovakia to to Czech Republic.
10: Mm-hmm.
11: From Czech Republic to Germany.
10: You explored Europe.
11: And then when I was in Germany, I said, no, this is not it. And then I went through Belgium, from Belgium.
10: Those are good places. What happened?
11: My major challenges was language. I didn't want to learn language anymore.
10: Again.
11: After Russian language and Ukrainian language, mm-hmm. I speak Russian, I speak Ukrainian.
10: Wow.
11: So I don't want to learn any other language again. So because I understand that anywhere I'm going to go, when there's a language barrier, it's going to take me some time to integrate fully and do something meaningful for myself.
10: Right.
11: So all the countries in Europe has language problem.
10: Right.
11: That language barrier. Mm-hmm. So I felt, no, I don't want to be here.
10: Mm-hmm.
11: So that was one of the reasons why I went to Ireland. Mm. So I crossed to Ireland, and I stayed in Ireland for like 6 months. Mm. In Ireland, I tried to see what can I do here. You know, amazing country, you know. But one of the major challenges I had in Ireland was an accommodation problem because everybody wants to live in Dublin.
10: Mm.
11: You understand? I started a business in Dublin, actually.
10: You started your business
11: within the space of 6 months. I was able to start a business in Dublin.
10: Okay.
11: I still remember in Panos Street, I opened my first salon there in Dublin.
10: Mm. Wow.
11: Yeah. So when I opened that business in Dublin, I realized that I couldn't get accommodation in Dublin. So I got accommodation 3 hours from Dublin. But the government gave me a hotel to stay. So I stayed in a hotel for 6 months and realized that, no, I can't continue this kind of life. So until when I opened the salon, it wasn't up to a month when Canada said we can come to Canada. So when I spoke with my wife, I said, okay, I think we might need to move again.
10: So he was doing all of this movement with 2 children. And your wife was also pregnant at the time.
11: At the time, because my wife got pregnant in Ireland. And then when I realized that we're living 3 hours from Dublin, and I'm in Dublin working, so I have to be going there. And I'm hope of getting accommodation in Dublin wasn't visible.
10: Right.
11: So I felt, nah, it's going to be a crazy one. It's either I would need to leave Dublin, move to the city and the village that we were there, and nothing to do there. And when I realized that it was going to be a difficult task, so when the option of moving to Canada came, I felt, okay, probably let's move again. Let's try Canada and see what that place will hold for us.
10: Right.
11: So that was how we came to Canada.
10: Interesting. Wow. And when you told your wife it was time to move again after staying in Ireland for 6 months, what was her reaction?
11: She really didn't want to come to Canada.
10: Really?
11: Yeah, because she was like, it's far from home. You know, Highland was still a bit closer.
10: Yeah.
11: Being Europe. And, you know, so Canada. So I had to do a little bit of convincing for us to move to Canada. And luckily for us, we were able to get help from some amazing Canadians that sponsored us, making the movement easy for us to relocate to Canada. I'm sure that was how I came to Alberta, Calgary, you know. Mm-hmm. Because I never knew about Calgary before. I never knew about...
10: Really?
11: I never. Until when we spoke to that family, they said, okay, we can host you guys, you know. And then they facilitated everything. No, that was an amazing family. The husband and wife, you know. They were they are elderly people, you know. Because at that time we came, the man was already 60 years. So, you know, and the 2 kids already grown. So they really needed somebody around them. So they thought, okay, they could host me and my family. So that was how they lived in Canmore. So arriving in Canada, we arrived at Calgary Airport, but they now picked us and then we moved to Canmore.
10: Wow, they came all the way from Canmore to pick you up.
11: Yeah, yeah. So that's we started life with them.
10: Yeah.
11: So we live in Canmore for, I think, a month or two. I realized that I think Canmore is not for me.
10: Yeah, it's really quiet.
11: It's actually a very quiet place and more for tourists and stuff. So, and the cost of living there...
10: It's quite high.
11: Quite high.
10: Yeah.
11: I know, coming from world, I've lost virtually everything, you know, and I actually didn't come with money. Because I think I still remember that the money I brought to Canada was just, I think, 400 and something euros was what came with me to Canada. So I didn't come with money. So practically, it was that family that fed us, that provided accommodation and everything for us. You know, so it was quite a difficult period for us. So, and then my wife was pregnant too.
10: Yeah.
11: With 2 kids. So it wasn't really an easy journey, an easy task. And then when we realized that Canmore wasn't a place for me, and because no black people there, nothing is happening there, and the cost of living is expensive, to be able to rent, because I can't live with them
10: forever.
11: Yeah. So I have to move on, you know. So them to realize that it wouldn't be easier for us to live to live in Canmore. So they suggested, they told us, okay, do you know what? They have 2 options for us where we can move to. Calgary and Cochrane, because they had a house. They had a house in Cochrane and in Calgary, so they wanted us, okay, any choice that we make, we can move there.
10: Yeah,
11: you know, for the main time for us to be able to settle.
10: Yeah.
11: So me, when they gave us the option, I started making research about which of the city. So they said, okay, do you know what? We will take you guys to these two places. Mm-hmm. Then when we come back, we make a choice.
10: Right.
11: Yeah, so we first went to Cochrane. And then I saw Cochrane, nice, beautiful place, you know. Then when we drove into Calgary, I realized that this is where I want to be.
10: Calgary has that effect.
11: Yeah, so when I entered Calgary, I realized that this is the home.
10: Yes.
11: The home. So I didn't just want to push immediately to them. So when we got back home, they asked us, okay, where do you guys want to stay? Mm-hmm. I told them Calgary.
10: Yeah.
11: It's okay. So that's how they facilitated us and then supported us to move to their house in Calgary.
10: Wow.
11: Yeah, so we stayed with them, stayed in their house. It was just a new house.
10: Mm.
11: We stayed there. They said, okay, you can stay there as long as you want. And whatever you want, we will provide. They provided furniture and everything, you know. But the man in me.
10: The Niger man. Okay. The Niger man in you. So, pride and everything.
11: You know, when we move in there, the first month, and I told my wife, and say, we can't stay here for too long. We were still our welcome, you know.
10: Mm.
11: So that was how I started looking for it. They told us, no, you don't need to look for a place. Just when you are okay, you can now look for a place. I told them, yes, no problem. But I started looking for a place without telling them.

0: plan to. Okay, I went to Walmart. I met one black guy, but I think he was, I don't know. I met him. He was coming out from the shop, and he didn't really give me the attention I wanted. I went back home. Then we needed to do internet in the house. Mm-hmm. So I think it was Shaw. Shaw sent one of their agents to come and fix internet for us. Mm-hmm. And behold, it was a Nigerian.
1: Oh, God.
0: I still remember.
1: Wow. So that's awesome.
0: That man that came did a whole lot for me because meeting him, and he was so nice, man. So nice guy. And Baba Shola, I remember his name, Baba Shola, yeah. So he really took time when he saw me, and they now told me so much things about Calgary and how to navigate and try to, and then from there I could link up with one or two people. Then later when we move out of my host house, we got a place, and luckily it was another Nigerian again that gave us, that sacrificed the house she was supposed to live and gave it to us to live. Yeah.
1: Wow.
0: So she was an amazing tool that God used to help us, you know, stable. From her, she now introduced us. That was how we came to Bridalwood.
1: Right.
0: Yeah, because Francis is her name. So she was supposed to live in that house.
1: Yeah.
0: So with her family, but because when she saw our situation, she now gave that house to us to live. So that was how we came to Bridalwood.
1: Oh, Francis, God bless you.
0: Yeah.
1: I love it when I hear other Nigerians or other Africans.
0: Oh my God,
1: trying to help everybody because like trying to help other people, we rise by lifting others,
0: right?
1: We were once there. No matter how many, even if it's 20 or 50 years ago you came here, you were once there and you wish somebody helped you.
0: Yeah, you're right, because the truth is the people you meet when you arrive at a particular place matters.
1: Exactly.
0: It goes a long way in your settling.
1: Absolutely.
0: Trust me. That lady Frances did a whole lot for us. Yeah, she was practically on my matter. Like, Eddie, no, I'm going to introduce you. She was the one that started adding me in some group, and I told her, okay, I know how to cut hair, or maybe I'm trying to look for a job. Because when I came to Canada, truly, I didn't want to cut hair again.
1: So wait, let's back up from there. When you were in Ukraine, what were you doing? Were you cutting hair or were you practicing law? Because you studied law in Ukraine. You left Nigeria because you couldn't study law. You went to Ukraine to do law. So what happened with the whole law thing in Ukraine, and then how does it connect with the barbing?
0: Okay, my journey in Ukraine is a very long one, but I will try to summarize it because when I reached Ukraine, I couldn't start school.
1: Okay.
0: Things went wrong. Because my sister was the one that sponsored me to study in Ukraine. But when I reached there, unfortunately for me, she lost her job. She was working with the Oceanic Bank. So she happened to be the breadwinner of the family. It was hard for her to continue sports. So when she called me and told me, Eddie, you're on your own, I knew that was the beginning of my suffering in Ukraine.
1: How to hustle.
0: Yeah. So at that point, my visa was running few months to expire. I needed to register in school. And she was supposed to send me my fees for me to pay, but it didn't happen. So that was how I couldn't study. It became worse. That at a point, I became illegal in Ukraine.
1: Wow.
0: So it took a while for me. I couldn't go to school. I couldn't do anything. I was just in the hostel. I didn't know how to cut hair. It was life that pushed me into discovering that I could cut hair. Because a whole lot of things, I was thinking, you know. Back then, I remember that when people see me, two things will happen. Is that people laugh at me or they will advise me, they think you need to go back to Nigeria because my situation was worse. You know? I tried doing so many things. Then I remember

0: that even my friend I was living with in the same room, my roommates, because they gave me a room, I squatted with them, you know, and those guys took me personal, they were medical students, I was staying with them. So they could encourage me, what can you do? One of them took it so personal, they maybe need to do Forex. Then Forex was invoked then.
1: Mm.
0: You know, I tried doing Forex, it didn't work, and then this one, that one. So I came to Ukraine with a clipper that I bought when I was in school back in at UNABUJA.
1: Okay.
0: Because things wasn't too rosy then, so I bought a clipper to always shave myself.
1: Mm.
0: That was in 2008.
1: Mm-hmm.
0: So I moved to Ukraine, I think in 2010 or so. And then I went with that clipper. So when people were going to school, so most times I would just stand in the corridor and shave, you know,
1: mm-hmm.
0: just to help myself, you know, and shave myself. And then I would just stay in the hostel till they go to school, they would come back, meet me and stuff. So one day, from the people say, okay, maybe can you line here for me? Can you carve here? Can you do it? Can you barb? I said, I don't know how to cut hair. So one day, my roommate told me, do you know you can cut people's hair? I said, I don't know how to cut hair. The guy say, do you know what? The guy went on his laptop, printed something on the paper, designed something, printed it from his printer,
1: mm-hmm.
0: and then told me, follow me. I followed him. If you want to cut your hair, call this number, put my number.
1: Really?
0: Yes.
1: Just like that?
0: Just like that.
1: Do you know what? I don't know why. I was even thinking maybe the guy opened his laptop and put like YouTube for you to learn.
0: No, he just told me, Eddie, because things were worse.
1: Yeah.
0: You know, I lived with them for like 7 months. They fed me without a dime.
1: Oh,
0: to these two Nigerians.
1: People.
0: I'm telling you. So they took me in. I stayed with them. They provided everything. You know, the only thing I did for them, because they were butty children, you know,
1: mm-hmm.
0: so they didn't know how to cook. So me, coming from where I came from, I know how to cook. So they got the food stuff. I'll be the one to cook for them.
1: Right.
0: So when I cook, I'll eat with them. So I think that was the value I brought to the table.
1: Mm.
0: But they really helped me. Those guys helped me for more than 7 months. They were not my parents,
1: mm-hmm.
0: you understand, but they could sustain me. You know, but you see, as a man, as human, you still have some financial needs.
1: Right.
0: So back then, things were worse that I didn't even have a dime to even buy anything. So I remember then, you know, in Ukraine, we make use of the coins.
1: Mm.
0: And anything you buy, they must use the coins too.
1: Mm-hmm.
0: So but we are Nigerians, Africa, we don't really value coins. So we always throw these coins away. So I used to walk around the whole school campus everywhere, looking on the ground, searching for coins to pick.
1: Wow.
0: That was my life. And not that the coins are just somewhere that you just go to pick. That means that everywhere I'm just looking at the ground, searching for me to find coins to pick, for the coins to even get up to maybe, for instance, maybe $1 that I can even buy a cake to eat. Maybe when my guys are in school and wait for them. That was my life. So I could pick coins everywhere I see. I would just pick it and keep it. When it gets to like maybe probably one, that was because I remember the least thing you could buy was a cake for 2 hryvnias then.
1: Mm-hmm.
0: That was Ukrainian currency, hryvnias. So it means I have to pack so much coins to be able to afford a cake.
1: And you know how small coins are.
0: Yeah, you know,
1: for
0: that
1: you
0: kind
1: to
0: of thing.
1: Coins for you to everywhere. Find coins,
0: that was my life for more than for a period of time in Ukraine. So those guys I really helped me, you know. So I would cook for them, we eat together and stuff, till at a point that I remember that the immigration had to start disturbing and that I need to, you know, leave the hostel and stuff, you know. So before then, this guy told me, Eddie, you think you can cut hair? I said, I don't know how to cut hair. So he went on his laptop, designed something, printed it out from his printer. Tell me, follow me. I went with him. We went to all the blocks of the hostel and the school and pasted there. You want to cut hair, call this number. Then he went to school, told his classmates that there's this new barber guy that just came.
1: Wow.
0: And then I remember the very first person I caught here was his classmate called me, Eddie. My friend gave me your number that you caught here. I say yes. I didn't know how to cut hair.
1: Oh, my goodness. Survival. So,
0: from there, it's okay. I just picked my clipper. And that clipper, if you own it, you might be hearing it from that street. So, I went to meet with this guy. He now told me, there's these two new students that just came. They want to cut their hair.
1: Mm-hmm.
0: So, when I saw them, I asked them, one wanted to barb style, the other one wanted to barb low cuts.
1: Mm-hmm.
0: I said, okay, I think let me start with the low cut guy. So I started barbing the low cut guy. It took me more than an hour to barb that hair. So when the other one saw that, he's like, this guy is an idiot. He also knows how to cut hair. Right. So he silently left.
1: Oh.
0: So by the time I struggled to barb this one and finish this guy, and I asked him, where is your friend? So when they called the guy said, no, he's not cutting again. For me, that was one of the biggest frustrations I had in my life. At that point, I knew that I don't know how to cut hair.
1: Mm-hmm.
0: So when the guy left, I didn't collect the money. Didn't pay me. I just wanted to, like, I left silently. And then I was now, from that moment, I told myself, I will never cut hair again. Cutting hair is not for me. So I was going back to my hostel. I was pondering God. I was asking God question. God, what is my talent? I hear people discover their talent. What is my talent? What can I do? I can't phantom on anything I know how to do.
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0: 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CJSW 90.9 FM, Calgary. This is Captain Smoth. Penny could not be here, so she put this lovely set together. So let's listen to it.
1: Written between 2:15 and 3:15 a.m. We are all connected. We are connected by our breath. We are sharing air. In this way, we're one with all of those we will never know. Outsiders, there sure are a lot of us. I feel love for all the outsiders, but sometimes it feels like the love I have for the world has trouble leaving my body. But in a way, I am a teenage goth girl with daddy issues. I am the cold underneath of a pillow. Turn me over for some cool comfort. I am a first responder whose first response was, go, and second response was, why do I have to do it? I am Elvis, making love to an Elvis impersonator, wondering, which one am I, baby? I am the stressed out soccer mom in a minivan, wondering, isn't there anyone darker than the devil that I can pray to? I am the empty elevator. When the elevator stops, the doors open, and no one gets out, that is me. I am the clueless errant cat in homemade pornography, not knowing that I'm on camera as I chew the sock of my masturbating master. I am the roadkill at the side of the road whose last words were, I think I can make it, Mur. I think he was going to say Murray. Squirrels have names, you know. I am the guy who loves the girl but will never have her. The closest I will ever come to sleeping with her is the feel of her mattress on my face as I help her move.
2: Music is God, my love. Music is God, my love. Music is God, my love. Music is God.

is God. My love. Music is God. My love. Music is God. My love. Music is God.

You are listening to the radio. That's really cool. You should do it more often. This is the Doppler Effect. Captain Smoth here. That set was put together by Penny, who could not be here, but she is in spirit. Let's see. It started out ages ago with Chris Dirksen with a song called Treaties. Then it was the one and only Bruce McCullough in a track called Written Between 2:15 and 3:15 a.m. And if you were lucky enough to see him live, he did that song about a month or so ago in Calgary. It was an amazing show. Living legend. After that, we had Chassol with Music Is God, My Love. After that, it was Empanadas Eligales with Mano Peluda. Following that was Ghetto Cumbe with Cardon. Then we had Cristobal and Lindstrom with Lovesick. Super cool track. Followed by the Casablanca Drivers with No Mercy, which is also super cool. Then Party Dozen, Risky Behavior. It was a trio of fantastic songs. After that was Pirates with They Are. Then it was Versus GT featuring Jacques Green, Nasaj Thane with a track called Devoted. Oh, that's what's playing behind me right now. My apologies. But wait, what's this? Oh, those are sounds made by a saxophone. All the sounds you can make with a saxophone without actually playing music through it. This is performed by Andy Haas, the saxophone player for Martha and the Muffins. People who listen to our show regularly have been aware I've been going on and on and on about Martha and the Muffins and how cool they are. And that I was going to interview Mark Gain, which I finally did. Now I just need to cut it up into segments I can play on the radio show. And we'll be talking all about his new album, Garden Music, very soon. So, just thought I'd let you know that. Here's a track off their fourth or fifth album, World Is a Ball. This is Stuck on the Grid.

James Brown's my dad. This is a Doppler effect. Captain Smoth. I played Martha and the Muffins, Stuck on the Grid. Then it was The Cure with a bootleg track, I Want to Be Old. Then it was Will Sergeant, guitar player from Echo and the Bunnymen, with Sedetti Light Vessel Automatic. Then it was The Creatures with Speeding. Following that was The Stone Roses with Made of Stone. Then James Brown, of course, Pop's Got a Brand New Bag. Gonna leave you with The Diamonds, Little Darling. Stay tuned for The Beach with Jay for Prairie Surfing. Thank you so much for listening.

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Good evening. You've got your radios dialed into the cosmic beach vibrations of prairie surfing, broadcasting out into the sagebrush sea on this balmy May 18th, 2026, episode number 494. My name's Jay. I'll be here for the next hour, spinning you some tasty radio waves and cool vibrations to bring your holiday Monday long weekend to a close. Thanks for stopping by the beach this evening. Currently, we're broadcasting on the traditional territories of the people of the Treaty 7 region. This place has known many names throughout its history, expanding onwards and outwards in all directions. While today it's known as Calgary, it's also known as Winchishpa Oyede by the Stony Nakota people. Nice to see that Saskatoon bushes are blooming out there. Hopefully it'll lead to a bumper crop of Saskatoon berries later on in the season. And all the lilacs, cherry trees, apple trees are in full bloom here in the city. Feels like entering into springtime proper. We're going to have some nice mellow vibrations to reflect that. Slower moments and shifting of the seasons here in the prairies. Currently we're sitting at plus 9 degrees Celsius under clearing skies with the wind of 17 kilometers per hour out of the south. There's a moderate frost advisory in place for the city of Calgary overnight, so if you have any fragile or tender plants out there, cover them up or bring them inside if you can. Tuesday's calling for a high of plus 17 with a 30% chance of showers. Wednesday's looking like plus 11 with a 60% chance of showers. Thursday and Friday, the sun comes out and we get highs of plus 17 and plus 19. Saturday looks like a mix of sun and cloud with a high of plus 21. And Sunday, plus 16 with a 60% chance of showers. So hopefully you get some time outside in between rain showers to enjoy that warm spring sunshine. Kicking the show off this evening out of Aotearoa, or Auckland, New Zealand, we have a brand new single from Leao, the track La Lele, a celebration of the Pacifica community in Auckland. That single is coming off of their forthcoming album called The Samoa Tapes. Really looking forward to more cosmic vibrations from the Southern Hemisphere. If you want to get in touch this evening, you can call or text 403-220-3991. Otherwise, hop into your finest bathing attire as we head down to San Antonio, Texas to hear from the Chains doing the track Live with the Moon here on Prairie Surfing.

It's mellow, salt-washed vibrations, tones, and textures here on the radio waves of Prairie Surfing. Thanks so much for stopping by on the beach. Hopefully you've been enjoying an excellent Victoria Day long weekend out there. And the wild weather that so often accompanies mid to late May here in the prairies. Some snow, some rain, some sunshine, and everything in between. Nice to be experiencing the seasons out there. Out of Sackville, New Brunswick, we just dropped out some brand new music from Fiverr called RJD off of their album Cleaning House, coming out later this summer. That's the Fiverr Trois, which consists of Simone Schmidt, Nathan Doucette, and Jeremy Costello. In the middle of the set, we heard from Cindy Lee with the track Wild One off of their album Diamond Jubilee, which came out in 2024. At the top of the set, out of San Antonio, Texas, we heard from The Chains doing the track Live with the Moon from 1966. Keeping things nice and laid back as we bring your Monday evening to a close on this balmy May the 18th. Into this, we're going to head to Cherokee musician Ken Pomeroy out of Tulsa, Oklahoma, who's got a brand new single out called Look at Miss Ohio. Ken Pomeroy is going to be rolling through town for Calgary Folk Fest from July 23rd to 26th. And he's definitely someone that I'm looking forward to check out. You can get a sample of it here, though, with a brand new single from Ken Pomeroy called Look at Miss Ohio here on Prairie Surfing.

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0: reaching low tide here on the radio waves of Prairie Surfing. Out of Chicago, Illinois, we just dropped out of Tobacco City, the track off their 2025 album, Horses, we heard Colorado. Above that, out of Saskatchewan, we heard Casey and Clayton doing the track Spare Me Over One More Year from their 2019 album, Carrying On. Casey Lee Anderson of Casey and Clayton is going to be in town this week playing Easttown Get Down on International Avenue, Saturday, May 23rd. Would highly recommend grabbing a ticket to go eat some tasty food, see bands in a tiki bar with carpeted flooring, and hang out on International Avenue. What more can you ask for on a Saturday in Cowtown? At the top of that set, we heard from Cherokee musician Ken Pomeroy with a brand new single called Look at Miss Ohio. And she'll be in town for Calgary Folk Music Festival later on in July. The days are getting longer here in the prairies. Things are starting to bloom. And the brown city is finally turning green. With 15 hours and 43 minutes of daylight these days. Nice to have lots of time to get outside before and after work. Hopefully you're enjoying the longer days and all the activities that come with it. As we bring this Victoria Day long weekend to a close, we're going to head down to Detroit, Michigan to hear the wizardly sounds of Lake Erie, courtesy of Ted Lucas, with the track of his called Stay High, recently released for the first time on a compilation of his work called Rainy Days, 1970-74. Here's Ted Lucas with Stay High.
1: Here we go.

out of Gilmer County in the state of Georgia. We just heard from Sean Couture with the track My Stove Burned Down. A brand new single featuring Cactus Lee as the backing band. On top of that, we heard from Cactus Lee himself out of Austin, Texas with the track By Sunday off the album Lee's Dream, released back in April. And it's definitely feeling like a bit of a Sunday Monday as we bring this Victoria Day long weekend to a close. At the top of the set, out of Michigan, we heard from Ted Lucas with the track Stay High. Thanks for dropping by the beach this evening. We're gonna shift gears ever so slightly as we head towards the end of the show and head down to Nashville, Tennessee to hear some primo country chugo courtesy of Natural Child. I think it's their third single off the album Wooden, which is coming out on June 1st, has been released, and it's called Sometimes a Woman. We're gonna hear it here now on the radio waves of Prairie Surfing.

out of Moncton, New Brunswick. We just heard some ripping Acadian country music, courtesy of Mon Oncle Jason, with the track Palourde. He has a brand new album out called Allo Chance. Some great Quebecois, Acadian, French country, honky-tonk music. On top of that, recorded in Ladner, just south of Vancouver, we heard from Volunteers, doing the track Come On Through, off their 2018 album, I Wish I Was As Happy As John Denver. And at the top of the set, we had Natural Child, with their track Sometimes a Woman. To close things off, we're going to hear from the Black Lips, doing the track Hook or Draw, off their 2020 album, The Black Lips Sing in a World That's Falling Apart. Thanks for tuning in, and stay tuned for Radio Free Transylvania, coming your way in 3 minutes. We'll catch you here next week. Peace and love.

Parasites, Wastoids, and Esteemed Lobotomites. According to the instrument panel here in the studio, the time is now precisely 11 p.m. on Monday, May 18th, 2026, and your revolting eardrums are being pummeled into oblivion by the only late-night radio program capable of penetrating the blood-brain barrier to deliver a 10,000cc injection of pure, uncut thrills directly into your frontal lobes. Name of the show is Radio Free Transylvania, and it is coming at you live from Treaty 7 territory on CJSW 90.9 FM out of Calgary, Alberta, Canada. I am the host of this here shit show, the only MC on the FM dial to be declared both cruel and unusual by a unanimous ruling of the United Nations Security Council. They call me Baron Mark von Frankenstein the 13th, and don't none of you numbskulls think that you can escape my wrath by fleeing into the uncharted wastes of parts unknown, because my gruesome grasp is guaranteed to find you no matter where you hide, thanks to the combined might of CILU in Thunder Bay and Radio Laurier in Waterloo. And now that we got all the mandatory formalities squared away, it's time to fire up the Wayback Machine for tonight's Transylvanian-style blast from the past, because it was in the wee hours of the morning on May 18th of 1896 that an estimated 500,000 eager spectators converged upon Moscow's Kodinka Field to celebrate the coronation of Tsar Nicholas II. And it wasn't just that they were so excited at the prospect of being ruled by yet another scion of the Romanov dynasty that had reigned the Russian Empire since the early 1600s. Oh no! Attendees to the event had not only been promised free food and booze, but also a snazzy commemorative mug to take home. And at some time around 6 a.m., a rumor started circulating through the crowd that there wasn't going to be enough goodies to go around, which resulted in a panicked stampede of truly monstrous proportions. And when the smoke cleared and the dust settled, somewhere between 13 and 1,400 people had been trampled to death, and as many as 20,000 more were left with serious injuries, which earned Nicholas II the sobriquet Nicholas the Bloody, which would indeed prove to be a pretty apt nickname 22 years later when he and the rest of the Russian royal family were brutally executed during the Russian Revolution. But of course, that is a story for another day. The so-called Kodinka tragedy remains one of the deadliest crowd-crush disasters in recorded history. And in honor of this gruesome anniversary, I'm going to get this freak show rolling with a tribute to all those poor wastoids who got trampled underfoot on that fateful day 130 years ago. Here comes Gino and the Goons with one called She Was Crushed.

host, the evilest of all Knievels, the hairiest of all Houdinis, the one and only Baron Mark von Frankenstein the 13th. We opened the show up with Chino and the Goons doing She Was Crushed. After that, we had Puppy Doll Love from Bloodshot Bill, Running with the Wolves, courtesy of KV Raucus, Poison Suckers with Stick Up, and we just heard Freedom of Choice from Devo, which I'm sending out in honor of Devo frontman Mark Mothersbaugh, who is 76 years old today, but he doesn't get to hog all the birthday glory, because today also marks the 68th birthday of Toya Wilcox. And she may have never made a big splash on this side of the Atlantic, but in England, she's kind of a big deal. With a string of top 40 hits back in the 80s, not to mention TV appearances, film roles, and live theater, but of course, I'm going to play a deep cut from way back before she hit the big time. That's right, Lobotomites! Here comes Indecision from her 1979 debut LP. Here it goes!

Astro Zombies, subhuman electronic transplants that mutilate, torture, and kill in an orgy of blood-splattering horror beyond your imagination. Their creed was to kill, kill, kill. Watch as a deranged scientist transfers beating hearts and throbbing brains from living bodies to create the Astro Zombies. Horror, suspense, and chills tear at your senses as Wendell Corey and John Carradine match wits in the blood-drenched color film The Astro Zombies, coming soon to your local theater. Watch it and die a thousand deaths.

Sorry, Transylvania, we just heard a brand new one from the Slovenes called If I Was a Casual, off their new LP on Goner Records' National Anthem. On top of that, we had Wheelchair Werewolf from the Tijuana Bibles, Deja Voodoo doing My Girlfriend, and we opened that set up with Indecision courtesy of Toya. And we have reached the approximate middle of the program, and this is the part of the show where many listeners report feeling uneasy, dangerously overstimulated, and somewhat untethered from reality. But that's just because your puny human minds were never designed to handle the metaphysical strain of this much excitement. My advice is don't try to fight it, because resisting is only going to make things worse. You just might end up tearing your frontal lobes right in half. So just sit back, relax, and try not to strain your limited mental faculties, because here comes Wire with a track called Mannequin.

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The name of the station is CJSW, and the name of the guy pummeling your penny human eardrums into submission with the cold hard truth is none other than Baron Mark von Frankenstein the 13th. Oh, that's me! We just heard the Golden Shitters doing Don't Wanna Wait. On top of that, we have Blue Oil with Unwind, Boot City courtesy of Rocket 808, and we opened the set up with the demo version of Mannequin courtesy of Wire. And on that note, it's time to button up your lab coats and strap on your thinking caps for a wire-related newsflash for the Radio Free Transylvania Science Desk. Ah! There are currently an estimated 5 billion kilometers of fiber optic cable crisscrossing the surface of this lousy planet. That's enough to wrap around the Earth's circumference more than 125,000 times. Now, the main purpose is to transmit data, but researchers have shown that fiber optic cables can also be used to detect vibrations by firing laser pulses down the optical fibers, then recording and analyzing the pattern of reflections. Now, in recent years, this technique, has known as distributed acoustic sensing, has been used to map ocean floor seismic data that would otherwise be very difficult to obtain, but studies have shown that buried fiber optic cable can also be used to detect other random vibrations caused by passing cars, distant volcanoes, and even college marching bands stomping around on the surface. And that's all very fascinating, but the plot thickens, because just last week, a team of geophysicists from the University of Edinburgh presented a truly startling new study to the European Geosciences Union that shows the very real threat to privacy caused by advancements in the aforementioned technology. The researchers in question showed that they had been able to use distributed acoustic sensing to detect and decipher the subtle acoustic vibrations produced by human speech, thus making the potential for worldwide surveillance nearly unlimited, considering the fact that there's so much fiber optic cable all over the place. It may come as some small consolation that as of yet, the technique has only proven successful with unburied cable, and that as little as 20 centimeters of soil is enough to dampen the effect. By you still might want to watch what you say going forward, because you never know who might be eavesdropping on your personal whisperings and utterances. And I'm going to get the last test of tonight's show rolling with one from a bunch of wastoids who know precisely what I am talking about. Here come the Undertones with one called Listening In. Ah!

0: Beyond this gate lurks an experience that will touch a fear you never knew you had. The legend of Hell House.
1: What did he do to make this house so evil?
2: Murder, vampirism, cannibalism, drug addiction, alcoholism, sadism, mutilation.
1: Naked. Drunk. Fighting. Oh, please get me out of here. Please.
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0: For the sake of your sanity, pray it isn't true. The Legend of Hell House. Starring Pamela Franklin, Roddy McDowall, Clive Revel, Gail Honeycutt. The Legend of Hell House. From 20th Century Fox. Rated PG. Parental guidance suggested. A nightmare within a nightmare.

diversion, courtesy of the sirens on top value, the dirt bombs with can't stop thinking about it, frustration from the painted ship in the number two spot, and we open that set up with the undertones doing listening in, and that's it for tonight. All you numbskulls and nitwits out there in Radio Land are free to go back to drooling and farting and picking fleas off of one another or whatever it is we do when you're off your own devices. But don't touch that dial, because Simpsons Diversity Index is coming right up. And make sure to tune in to CJSW 90.9 FM next Monday night for the next spine-tingling installment of Radio Free Transylvania. And until then, don't none of you pathetic sacks of crap dare forget that I am Mark von Frankenstein, and you are not!

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To calculate the Simpson's index for a particular area, that area must first be sampled. Expect a cross-section of urbane, electrical, bluesy, soulicious, groovy species in this diverse cartograph.

Você chora dores de outro amor, se abre e acaba comigo. 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

0: 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Although be careful, you might get addicted. We're just that good.
1: Penny, what are you doing down there? It sounds so, sensual. It better be PG.
2: In a minute, Mom. Gosh. You never let me do anything.
1: Well, maybe if you clean up this mess once in a while, it looks like a dirt pile down here. So please, can you clean your room and then continue with your little radio show, okay?
2: 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Oh.

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The city of Calgary is also home to the Métis Nation of Alberta, Region 3.

calculate the Simpson's index for a particular area, that area must first be sampled. Expect a cross-section of urbane, electrical, bluesy, soulicious, groovy species in this diverse cartograph.

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0: 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It's Jordan Stevens, and you are locked into the sounds of Nightmares on Wax.
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1: Oh, wee, Tony T from the Steel City, representing for the one. 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

0: 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It is CJSW, and it is time for the Crossroads Cafe. Welcome to it. Your favorite 5:30 every Tuesday. It is time. It is here. And you know who I am? I am your radio man. My name is Russ. I'll be your host here at the cafe. And to start off on the menu, how about a little Tanglefoot?
1: There's

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I cut out all I can hear is cows when the radio is busted. 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Although maybe sometimes it is, perhaps. You never know. 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And yes, all the shows here, once they air on the radio, they become available as a podcast for you to listen to at your leisure. 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So, welcome to it. Happy Tuesday. Happy whatever day it may be for you. Hope it's going well so far. Me, I tell you right now, I don't know. I got a case of the blues.

That's what it's all about, right? It's all about the moments in life, summed up quite perfectly there by Mike Crampton. It's here at the Crossroads Cafe. Yes, that was Mike Crampton. He is out of Didsbury, just up the road from where we are here at the University of Calgary. And that's from his new album. It's called Death, Dying, and Other Hilarious Topics, which was kind of all covered in that song right there. Moments from the new album. MikeCrampton.ca. Check out his website. He's got all the details, all the music, all the stuff on there. And there is actually, you have a chance to see Mike live in Cochrane. He's got a show booked at the Cochrane House Concerts, or whatever that is. It's in Cochrane, and it's August 29th, Saturday, August 29th. So you have some time to plan. And again, check out all the details at MikeCrampton.ca. Well, some good news. Did you hear about this? They're starting water conservation. Sort of, yeah. They based on your address, you will only be able to water on certain days, and even then, at certain times. So they're starting to get the word out that, hey, you know what? Maybe we don't need to use so much water. You know, it's just you need it, you got to have it, but every once in a while, you don't need to. So it's kind of confusing, to be honest with you, the new water restrictions. They're not that much, like I mentioned. It's about watering and spraying on certain days and hours. You have to check it out on the website, but it's good. It's a start. You know, I'm a conservation guy. Don't use so much water. You know, turn the lights off and you don't use them. Don't need them. There's no need for the lights to be on. Don't use so much water. Shorter showers. Do what you can. And whatever you got to do, make sure you roll some jelly. Now, to do that, we got to check in with the Jelly Roll Kings here at the Crossroads Cafe.

you got to move. You got to move. I declare you got to move. When the lawn gets ready, you got to move. You may be deep, you cannot hear. You may be blind.

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Playing songs so catchy, you'll hear

There you go. Thank you. Thank you very much. Yes, there on the hi-hat. Sinead X. Sanders. That was called Wishes to the Fishes. Yes, Wishes to the Fishes, if you please. Here at the Crossroads Cafe on CJSW. That is new music, brand new from Sinead. Them Shadows, the name of the new album. As always, check it out online, you know. Now, Sinead X. Sanders. There is an X in between Sinead and Sanders. So is it pronounced X, I guess? X is a word now. X is a name. So the Sinead X. Sanders. Either way, you got Wishes to the Fishes from the new album. And Sinead has some shows in Vancouver. She's from Vancouver. That's where she's playing because she's playing, you know, in her hometown. So nothing planned for our neighborhood, but hopefully soon that's a wish to see some great music live, as always. Wouldn't that be great? What if wishes were fishes, though? What if you wished in fish? You know what they say? Give someone a fish, they eat for a day. Teach someone to fish, they eat for a lifetime. Unless, of course, we run out of fish. Then there's no more fishes, no more wishes. What are you going to do? Then we will definitely be over the line here at the Crossroads Cafe. This is the Bellamy Brothers.

So, of course, we do have French here on the menu at the Crossroads Cafe, but honestly, I don't speak a lot of French, really, but I think what he said was, I want a chocolate bar. And, you know, I know it's early, but it's not a bad idea.

Changes. Changes at the Crossroads Cafe. That was the Bradley McGilvery Band. And yes, Changes. Have you made any changes lately? I always like to check in. It's not quite halfway through the year, but almost. And did you make any New Year's resolutions 6 months ago, 5.5 months ago? How are those going? Did you make some changes? I hear people can get set in their ways. You know, some things never change. But again, you know, the more things change, the more they stay the same sometimes. But, you know, maybe just a change of clothes, change of hair, change of furniture. Sometimes, you know, we even look for a change of in the menu here at the Crossroads Cafe. So in order to do that, we look around, we get a little change of scenery. And right now, for instance, we're going to consult the Texas Rose Cafe.

Wait a minute here. So that was the Swinging Blackjacks from Ontario singing a song about a Lone Star Girl on a radio station here in Calgary, Alberta, on the Crossroads Cafe. So where are we?

Hello, Texas. That was Jimmy Buffett here at the Crossroads Cafe saying hello to Texas. That song, at least that version, that one there that I played for, I got from the Urban Cowboy soundtrack. And it wrapped up a set of Texas songs because there's never a shortage of songs about Texas. We began with the Texas Rose Cafe from Little Feet about, 8-9 minutes ago. We followed that with Lone Star Girl from the Swinging Blackjacks. Although not a direct reference to Texas, it is often known that Lone Star refers to the state of Texas, the Lone Star State. And that's what Jimmy Buffett mentioned in his song, Hello Texas, his set of Texas songs. Do you realize, too, Alberta is actually considered the Texas of Canada? And I wonder if there's a radio DJ in Texas that just played a set of Alberta songs. Because there's lots of those. You could certainly do that, Texas DJ. But that's it, Texas and Alberta. We're sort of, we're like sister states or provinces, whatever you want to call it. But that's how it goes. It's actually, Texas is the Alberta of America, which would make it fitting because that would make it AA. Also, in Texas, much like Alberta, there are plenty of places that are dry as a desert bone. It's dry. It's a dry climate around here. That's all I'm trying to say.

Doesn't it though? Doesn't it seem like that's always the way it's either feast or famine? It's one way or another. That was Lonnie Brooks here at the Crossroads Cafe. And before that, Dry as a Desert Bone from Tom Phillips and the DTs. From right here in Calgary, Tom Phillips and the DTs are live on the Music Mile, the name of the new album. And Dry as a Desert Bone. That was the great song. Feast or Famine, Dry as a Desert Bone. Sometimes that's how it is. Sometimes you're dry as a desert. Sometimes you're flooded like a river. It's feast or famine sometimes. It's dark or light. It's cold or hot. It's up or down. It's red or green. It's quiet or loud. It's sometimes you're crying out loud. Crying for love. Ain't that right? Lenny Gallant. Here at the Crossroads Cafe.

Yeah, me too. Holler and moan. That's what happens. It's Aaron Penton here at the Crossroads Cafe. Aaron Penton out of Calgary. Yes, a local friend of ours here at CJSW. Aaron has a new album out. It's called The Beautiful Disaster. Longtime musician, playing with many friends, many people. And now Aaron's got a new album. Be sure to check it out, okay? Lenny Gallant, The Cry for Love before that. Holler and moan and cry and hollering. And sometimes you got to do it, you know? Sometimes it's good to let out a good holler. When, you know, sometimes they say there's no crying in baseball, but sometimes you got to have a good cry. I'm not going to lie. I'm a crier. We'll watch the news. My wife and I cry at a sad story on the news. Sometimes, actually, a lot of times, honestly, it's a happy cry. I'm such a happy crier. It's kind of ridiculous. I watch a lot of sports, and I cry when something great happens in sports, and not even something like monumentous, like a great statistic or something like that, but if they show like the parents of one of the players or something, that maybe they're seeing him make his professional debut, it's their first time seeing them play or something like that. This stuff gets me. I tell you, it just gets me. I love it. Love a good cry. Sometimes you just got to let it out. Get a good cry out. Get a good, hey, what? Hang on. Where are you going? I'm going to-

Some morning, I'm gonna sail away. Ah, yes, indeed. Albertina Walker and the Caravans, that's who that was. Here at the Crossroads Cafe. Doesn't get much better than Albertina. Before that was a song called Brightest Light from Nature Walk. Nature Walk, new band they are, out of Victoria. British Columbia outfit. And the new album is called Chillbilly, which is nice. I like that, you know? Just want to relax, take it easy. I'm a Chillbilly here at the Crossroads Cafe. As always, thank you so much. Merci beaucoup. Muchas gracias, Stanka, for listening to the program in any way, shape, or form. Tell your friends, tell your neighbors. Post it on your social medias. The CGSW.com is where you go to the website, of course, and you can listen to the Crossroads Cafe anytime, anywhere. There's also the CGSW app. You should have that. App yourself up. Get yourself all apped, and you can also subscribe, because why wouldn't you? To the Crossroads Cafe. That pretty well wraps it up for me. Solar power is on the way after 7 o'clock. Have a great day. Have a great journey. Have a great whatever you may be having. And remember, it may rise in the east, but we're always forcing the sun west here at the Crossroads Cafe.

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1: BBC News with Emily Thomas. The World Health Organization has sent 6 tons of medical supplies to the Democratic Republic of Congo as it continues to sound the alarm over the scale of the Ebola outbreak in Central Africa. The supplies include protective equipment for health workers as they scale up testing, surveillance and contact tracing. Despite the concerns, Emery Makamenu in Kinshasa explains why everyday life is still continuing as usual.
2: There should be a robust communication from authorities here in the capital or everywhere there have been confirmed cases, because people are going about their usual businesses everywhere. And some have even told me from Bunia saying that we are waiting for maybe to have more cases so we can take it seriously. So this is how people are reacting over here. They know Ebola is dangerous, it's deadly, but they put forward their survival, their livelihood before this outbreak.
1: Hours before the Russian leader arrives in Beijing, the Chinese Foreign Ministry has denied reports that President Xi Jinping told Donald Trump last week that Vladimir Putin might regret invading Ukraine. A ministry spokesman described the report in the Financial Times as entirely fabricated. Ahead of this week's visit, the Kremlin released a video address by Mr. Putin, where he said Sino-Russian relations had reached a truly unprecedented level. Laura Bicker reports from Beijing.
3: This will be Mr. Putin's 25th visit to China since he first came to power 2 decades ago. President Xi has refused to condemn Mr. Putin's actions in Ukraine and has become an economic lifeline for Moscow. Since the war, ties between the two have deepened and bilateral trade has now soared to record highs. Mr. Xi may also hope to buy more oil and gas from a man he describes as his old friend, Vladimir Putin, as the war in Iran squeezes China's supplies.
1: A nationwide transport strike in Kenya, called to protest against a hike in fuel prices, has been suspended for 1 week to allow for further negotiations between the government and transport negotiators. Last night, negotiations on Monday ended in stalemate after minibus taxi operators said a reduction of diesel prices by under a dollar wasn't enough. Akisa Wandera reports from Nairobi.
4: A lot of disruptions, it did not just affect those that were using public transportation. Even those that were using private transportation could not get access to these roads for the better part of yesterday and today before the strike was suspended. But the bigger picture, these protests have led to 4 deaths so far. 30 people have been injured and more than 300 people have been arrested. We've seen total disruption of businesses as well as learning disruptions, as children have not been able to go to school since yesterday because of this particular strike.
1: BBC News. Opposition parties in India have criticised the government for raising fuel prices for the second time in a week. The government says the hikes are necessary to cover the cost of the surge in international fuel prices due to Middle East tensions. Arunadeh Mukherjee in Delhi has more details.
5: The government continues to reassure that there are supplies, we don't need to worry, none of the fuel stations are drying up. There is an increased input cost, but there is no reason to panic. But then there are other sections who are concerned about what this means. And we are also picking up some reports that taxi unions are now saying that with the increased cost of CNG, they want to increase fare costs as well. There is also going to be an impact on agriculture. There are already fears about fertilizer shortages, which also India depends on in terms of imports. What does that mean for Indian farmers? So there have to be a lot of considerations made.
1: Polls have opened in Kentucky for what's been described as the most expensive primary election in US history. Congressman Thomas Massie, one of Donald Trump's most high-profile Republican critics, is hoping to save his nomination. Reports say ad sales have topped $30 million. Mr. Massie has criticized Mr. Trump on everything from the Epstein files to the Iran war and aid for Israel. The Israeli military has warned people living in 12 towns and villages in southern Lebanon to leave their homes immediately. It says it intends to carry out attacks against the Iran-backed Shia militant group Hezbollah. On Monday, Lebanon's health ministry said Israeli attacks had now killed 400 people since a nominal ceasefire came into effect in April. Thailand is drastically cutting the length of time tourists from more than 90 countries can stay without a visa in an effort to curb crime. Under previous rules, travellers were able to visit for up to 60 days without a visa. The new visa-free duration will be decided on a country-by-country basis, with most foreign nationals granted stays of up to 30 days. World News from the BBC.
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Ashley Young with Valleys and Peaks kicking off our Tuesday morning here on Solar Power and as our meditative track of the show. Welcome to the show. I'm your girl, your radio love, Miss Cherry, broadcasting live from the University of Calgary campus right to you in your stereos, wherever you are tuned in from. Last week, we did a little bit of a matriarch mix, we were calling it, post Mama's Day, Mother's Day, and all the figures in our lives. We had our friend Moose stop by at 9 o'clock. I did a little interview there. If you missed it, head on over to cjsw.com to catch the replay. Today, we are heavy on the soul, heavy on the soul. Got a lot of neo-soul velvety vibes and tracks, just taking it easy post long weekend. If you have any stories of your own from the long weekend that you want to share, get off your chest, maybe you didn't have a chance to share, or maybe you want to relive the moment, I would love to relive it with you. Give me a shout. Would love to hear from you. 403-220-3991. As you do that, I'm going to hit play on this next track from her latest record released just last year, titled From Florida's Finest Delu. This is Sailor, teaming up with her pal M. Triplin with Coconut right here on Solar Power.

0: to the soul is the name of that gentle number. Anything with the word soul in it is always going to get airtime on Solar Power, that's for sure. Welcome to the show. Happy Tuesday. Tuesday, May 19th, that is, post-long weekend. Thanks for tuning in, spending your morning with us. I'm your girl, your radio love, Miss Cherry. Happy to rise and shine, rise and smile with you. How you doing? Did you make it to today, to Tuesday? Did you have a rough long weekend? Did you get rest? I'm always so curious what people do with those extra 24 hours if you had time off. Hopefully you had time off. If not, hopefully you got paid double time, time and a half for working extra. Let me know though. I'd love to know how you're feeling this Tuesday morning. We haven't done a Cherry check-in in a while, so Cherry check in with me. Let me know what's poking you. Let me know what fruit you're celebrating. Maybe let me know what seeds you've planted that you're waiting to just bud and bloom, waiting for that fruit to come so you can celebrate it. Cherry check in with me. I'd love to hear from you. Let me know. 403-220-3991 is the number to do that and say hi and be a part of the show. Who do we hear from? Window to the Soul was Latanya Alberto with that track we just heard. She was actually highlighted as the talent to watch at North Sea Jazz Festival back in 2023. And you can hear why. You can definitely hear why. We'll be hearing more from her, I'm sure. And that's that. We also heard from Nigerian singer-songwriter hailing from Port Harcourt, who said in an interview once, "I feel like I'm meant to make music. Even with constant moving around, sleeping in friends' cars some nights, and my dad not being too happy about my decision to pursue music, I just found a way. I wanted it too much to not take it seriously." Dang. Okay, artist, go off. The artist we're talking about, his name is Bray. We heard him before Latanya there. The song he shared with us is called Deeper Than Love. And yeah, I think he's talking about his passion for music. Good for him. Good for him. It sounds like it paid off. That's so inspiring. Honestly, you don't hear too many stories like that. I feel like I've heard them in passing. Like I heard Tyler Perry, you know, he, you know, believed in his plays so much and what he wanted to do so much that he was also sleeping in his car. And you hear these, like, you know, coming of age stories and just the come up stories. And man, it just takes so much resilience to go through that for the things that you love, those sacrifices, right? So shout out to Bray. I don't know if that, anyone needed to hear that. If you needed to hear that, there you go. That was for you. I don't know where that came from, but there you go. Bray inspiring me this morning. So I wanted to share that with you and inspire you right back. Bray, Deeper Than Love. Good for him. He said he wanted too much to not take it seriously. Well, I love you too much to not take this show seriously. And serious music, serious vibes today. Again, if you want to be part of the show and if you have any song requests of your own, 403-220-3991 is the number to add to our playlist today. I'm going to switch gears just a little bit with this next set and jump into our 90s, 2000s hip-hop bag. Get into it. We're going to start off with Warren G, Nate Dogg, taking us back a little bit with Regulate. Let's go.
1: Regulate any stealing of his property. We're damn good too, but you can't be any geek off the street. Gotta be handy with the steel if you know what I mean. Earn your keep.

When is the last time you heard that song? Shout out to Luke Strugmart for making it possible for us to bring you throwbacks on local Calgary radio right here on CJSW 90.9 FM, like the one we just heard with Cypress Hill, taking us back to 1993. That was Insane in the Brain. I can feel you like shaking your head at the same time. Insane in the Membrane. Oh, I used to love that song, Went So Hard. I hope you enjoyed it. Before that, we heard from Naughty by Nature with Zane and Jamboree. Also a little bit of a throwback block. And at the top, Warren G, Nate Dogg with Regulate. As we are flying through this playlist, it's already halfway through the first hour of the show. Still lots of show to get to, as I'll be rocking with you until 10 o'clock this morning here on Solar Power. Thank you for tuning in, waking up. Good morning. Happy Tuesday. I'm your girl, your radio love, Miss Cherry. And earlier, before that little break, we were talking about Bray. And he's an artist who believes in music so much, his own dream to pursue music so much. He said he just found a way to make it happen. He was sleeping in friends' cars. His dad wasn't too happy about his decision to pursue music, but he made a way for himself, and now he's streaming all over the place and an emerging artist to watch. And it just kind of made me think of my own journey of like hosting and just kind of what that has transpired into. Thinking of Bray and how he was talking about his dad. You know, my dad, I swear I have to convince him, like, that I do make money from hosting. Every single time I'm, like, telling him about a new gig that I'm hosting, he's like, are they going to pay you? I'm like, Dad, believe it or not, this is actually what I do for a living. I mean, except for CJSW, I volunteer. I would volunteer for the rest of my life here. So hopefully my dad's not listening to this show. But this is the only thing I volunteer when it comes to hosting. Otherwise, believe it or not, Dad, I actually pay for my life. That's my job. So it's just so interesting. Sometimes you have to convince your loved ones, you know, that this is like the decision that you're making for yourself. And I promise it's the right one. So that's just so funny. But you also don't have to do any of the convincing. If you believe it, then go for it. And I believe in you, soul friend. You got this. Just like my friend Tiffany this morning. She's got this. Saying, good morning, Miss Cherry. Good morning back to you, Miss T. Thank you for being here at the crack of dawn. First thing in the morning. Appreciate you. She texted in about 20 minutes ago. Oops. Are you still listening? I hope you are. I love you. Thanks for texting in and saying hi. Michael also said hi and good morning. Saying he caught a little bit of a show that I was doing yesterday. Yes, I did a Victoria Day show. I was talking about the Rolling Stone Mobile Studio, which is super cool, something that we have here in Calgary. It is at the King Eddie. If you haven't had a chance to go check it out, you can get an entire tour of this bus that was the first mobile recording studio, and hear the little blurb that I went on about. Thank you for tuning in, Michael. Appreciate you. Good morning, right back to you. If you want to be like Michael and T, 403-220-3991. Wow, I had to pause because I almost gave my phone number. That would have been very awkward. Great for you. Then you'd have my number. You'd have access, but not so much for me. Almost gave away my phone number. The right number is 403-220-3991. Join the text line, join the conversation, join the show. Maybe have a shout out. Any requests you want to hear? I got you. I got you covered. In the meantime, let us, we're kind of jumping all over the map with these genres today because I was inspired by Drizzy Drake, Champagne Poppy, who covered every single genre on his latest three albums that he just dropped. Go and check it out if you don't know what I'm talking about. I mean, I'm sure you do because it's all over social media. But anyway, I'm a little bit inspired. So I have some reggae. We got some new music coming up. This next block is reggae inspired. Also inspired by the event that I attended, the concert that I attended, Mr. Ellie Elephant Man. He was here
last night, so that was 2 nights ago, and he put on quite the show. There's a lot of energy, Last time he was in the city was about 10 years ago, and it was worth the wait. Here he is now. Nalinga, Elephant Man, right here on Solar Power. Let's go.

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Goatee. I know you're dancing at home. Is it too early for dance hall? You're awake now. You're awake now. It's not too early for dance hall, right? T agrees. T texted in saying, dancing in my chair like it's 16-year-old. In the basement parties, T. Yes, bashment tings. Let's go, T. I love it. That was honestly, I knew at the very least you would appreciate. So you're welcome. I also blame Elephant Man because he's the one that I saw on Sunday and I feel like I'm still recovering. Did you go? Did I see you there? Did you see me? I love it. It's okay. It was a good time. His show honestly was a little too short, though. That's the only thing I would say. He didn't get on stage until like 1:15.

was 16, whatever age that was. Sean Paul, Keisha Cole, giving us When You Gonna Give It Up to Me. Sean Paul, coming to Calgary. Stampede, around the corner. Get your tickets if you want. If you have $250 to fork out. When I first looked at tickets, because I was going to take my friend for her birthday, they were like $150. I was like, okay, perfect, great, sure. I'm gonna, you know, you only do it so often. You only splurge so often, like that. And then when I went back to go buy them, $200. I was like, oh my gosh, within like a week, they went up $50. And I'm like, man, okay, well, I guess like we can still do this. And I don't know why I did not buy them both of those times that I saw them. And then when I went back for the third time, you guys, $250 later for one ticket. For one ticket. Like, what? I wonder how long his concert's going to be. Speaking of longer concerts and start time. Granted, you are getting like three concerts in one with that, because Sean Paul is going to be on the same lineup as Flo Rida and Steve Aoki. Shout out to them. But that's if you want to see those other artists. You can justify the cost. And I don't want to see those other artists. Like, no offense. Very talented. Steve Aoki, yes, honestly. But, like, I really just want to see Sean Paul only. Like, can I pay half price or a third of the price if I'm only going to see one of the three artists? Come on. Outrageous. This is in the same line as everyone that's been talking about overpriced concert tickets on what's it called, Ticketmaster, but I think just also in general. Oh my goodness, inflation. Like, let's go back to, I don't know, backyard concert pop-up parties. They used to do them all the time in Toronto. They just did like pop-up whatever in Dundas Square. You can see artists for free. I think my friend, who did she see? She saw like Eve or something for free. Amazing. And some other crazy artists, like I think Georgia Smith did one the first time she came to Canada years ago. Justice for cheaper concerts. Justice for concerts starting on time. I don't know why this turned into a PSA, but we love it. Are you going to see Sean Paul? Let me know. Maybe some other shows you're excited to check out during Stampede or the summer season of Calgary. Calgary is always my favorite time of year. Like, summertime in Calgary. There's nothing like it. There's nothing like it. Let me know. 403-220-3991. Shout out to T, who's dancing along. Shout out to Naranda, who almost forgot it's Tuesday. Girl, me too. Honestly, I was like, what day is it? The long weekend kind of always messes you up just a little bit. But Naranda is saying good morning. Hope you had a great long weekend. It was an eventful long weekend, Naranda. Thank you so much. Thank you, T, Naranda, Michael, for all texting in, spending your morning with us. We are a few minutes away from the BBC News. In the second hour of Solar Power, we're going to pick it up a notch. We have some like Afro House. We got a little bit more soul vibes, of course. Brand new music. All that and more, starting with Baby Rose. Brand new from her. Here she is right now with But Never Mind. I'll meet you on the other side of these messages.

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1: BBC News with Emily Thomas. The World Health Organization has sent 6 tons of medical supplies, including protective equipment for health workers, to the Democratic Republic of Congo as it continues to sound the alarm over the scale of the Ebola outbreak in Central Africa. The virus is believed to have killed more than 130 people and infected 500. Our correspondent in Nairobi is Thomas Makwana.
2: This current strain of the virus does not have a vaccine. But on top of that, the communities are treating this as a case of witchcraft, which makes this a lot worse. So when someone's infected, instead of running to a hospital, they would run to church or run to a witch doctor to try and cure themselves of the disease. The last time this happened in 2018 to 2020, the United Nations says that almost 70 organizations had to partner with the DRC government to try and make communities understand the effects of Ebola virus and try to sort of debunk this myth that it's because of witchcraft.
1: Israel's far-right finance minister, Bezalel Smotrich, says he's been told that the International Criminal Court has requested an arrest warrant against him. He didn't say what accusations he faces, and the ICC hasn't commented. Mr. Smotrich called the move a declaration of war and said he would fight back with a vengeance. Prosecutors at The Hague have described a former Libyan prison boss as a notorious torturer who raped, murdered and abused detainees. Khaled Mohammed Ali El-Hishri is appearing at the ICC to hear charges of crimes against humanity and war crimes allegedly committed at Mitiga prison over 5 years from 2015. An ICC deputy prosecutor, Nazat Shamim, read a description of his behaviour in prison.
3: One of his preferred torture methods, as described by witnesses, was to shoot people, especially in the leg and knee. He would also hang people with their hands bound behind their backs and beat people with a shovel.
1: Thailand is drastically cutting the length of time tourists from more than 90 countries can stay without a visa in an effort to curb crime. The new visa-free duration will be decided on a country-by-country basis. Here's Anbarasan Etarajan.
4: Thailand introduced a 60-day visa exemption in 2024 to boost tourism and the economy that has struggled to recover since the pandemic. But a recent series of high-profile arrests of foreigners has included cases linked to drug offences, sex trafficking and operating businesses such as hotels and schools without proper permits. Thailand, one of Asia's top holiday destinations, at its peak drew close to 40 million visitors in pre-COVID pandemic in 2019, with tourism a key source of jobs and driver of economic growth.
1: You're listening to the latest world news from the BBC. A Hong Kong pro-democracy activist has told judges at a national security trial that eventually the system will have to confront the fundamental contradiction between dictatorship and the rule of law. Chow Hang Tung was delivering closing arguments alongside her former co-activist Lee Chuak Yan, saying they both fully embraced their actions that the prosecution alleges to be crimes. The two former leaders of the now defunct Hong Kong Alliance are accused of incitement to subversion. A nationwide transport strike in Kenya, called to protest a hike in fuel prices, has been suspended for 1 week to allow for further negotiations between the government and transport operators. Officials say the suspension was necessary to reduce widespread disruption that had entered its second day. Richard Kagoe is in Nairobi.
5: The announcement comes as a relief for many Kenyans who stayed home for a second straight day because of the nationwide transport strike. The government says operators have now agreed to hold talks over their concerns about rising diesel prices linked to supply disruptions caused by the Iran conflict. Negotiations on Monday ended without a breakthrough after transport operators rejected a government proposal for a slight fuel price reduction. The shutdown forced schools and offices to close, while violent protests left 4 people dead and dozens arrested for taking part in unauthorized demonstrations.
1: The bodies of 2 Italians who drowned while scuba diving in an underwater cave in the Maldives last week have been brought to the surface. A Maldivian government spokesman told the BBC they were being taken to the capital, Male, for identification. They were among 5 people who died. Police investigating a deadly fire at a block of flats in London 9 years ago say they'll ask prosecutors to consider charging up to 57 individuals and 20 companies with criminal offences. 72 people died in the Grenfell Tower disaster in North Kensington. World News from the BBC.
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flying solo today in the booth. It's your girl, Miss Cherry, your radio love. You are tuned into Solar Power. Thank you for being here. That was Kadeem Tyrell alongside P. Rallel and Wilfie D with Solo. Introducing us into the second hour of Solar Power. Thank you for being here. I guess I'm not solo because I'm with you. You are my co-host today. There you go. You're hired. Thank you for being here. Happy Tuesday, post long weekend. Hope you're feeling okay. Hope you are recovered from whatever you got into. Hopefully you took some rest. Maybe you went on a trip somewhere. I know a lot of people that went to Vancouver. There was a few festivals happening apparently there. So not a lot of people were actually in town. But if you were in town, locally, Calgary, I hope you enjoyed yourself. Who else would be here in that set? We also heard from Bina and 9 Days with Inside Out. Brand new music from her. She has a whole album out, Miss Bina. If you don't know the artist, please, please, please do yourself a favor and add her to your research list of things you're going to Google sometime today, maybe this week. Very talented, very like esoteric, just very eccentric artist. I like her. So there you go. I'm putting you on to Bina. Annie kicked us off with Mia Brave with Peng Black Girls with a little UK grime meets soul for your Tuesday, May 19th morning. I'm going to keep things going. We're going to keep things here in this vibe, in this set. Have a little more kind of house tracks for you, always with the neo soul, but always making sure that you're feeling good as you're waking up, getting ready for work, school, going to the gym, whatever you're doing. Happy to provide your playlist just for you. Let's throw it on over to Dame Swindle with Halle Supreme. Here is Not Enough on Solar Power.

Shout out to 5-Alarm Wire Guy for texting in. First of all, I don't know who named this person, unless you named yourself this Fire Alarm Wire Guy. We appreciate you and all your hard work. Shout out for them for texting in saying your show this morning is everything I needed to greet the day. Thank you for a wonderful morning commute. Oh my goodness. Well, you're very welcome. You're very welcome. Full stop. Thank you for tuning in. Mission accomplished, Fire Alarm Wire Guy. Hope you're not putting out any fires recently. Be safe out there. Be safe. I love it. Mission accomplished. You're welcome. Got you covered. Thank you so much. Michael also texted in and is saying Genesis Usulu to check out. And I haven't had a chance to check this person out yet. I'm going to see if I can find them during this quick little break and see if we can add them to the playlist. Thank you, Michael, for that suggestion. Always love when we get to co-curate the show together. Host, listener, it's always a good time. The good times, indeed. That is Solar Power. Thank you for tuning in, spending your morning with us. We're already halfway through the show this Tuesday, May 19th. Post long weekend. I hope it was a good one for you. I hope it was gentle. Hope you got some rest. If not, then I hope you celebrated and really partied hard, whatever that looks like for you. The weather was all over the place, but hopefully you were not. And if you were, I support you. Do your thing. Whatever. We're getting ready for summer. It's right around the corner. We need to, you know, shake it up. Let loose. Do what you gotta do. Whatever that looks like for you and spending your energy. Sometimes we need gentle. Sometimes we need a little more to keep the vibes high. But that's what I always intend to do here on the show. That is Solar Power. If we haven't met yet, I'm your girl, your radio love, Miss Cherry, here each and every Tuesday from 7 to 10 a.m. on Solar Power on CJSW 90.9 FM on the unceded territory of Treaty 7, where I get to call home. In that set, we heard from Brooklyn Funk Essentials, brand new music from them. Come Back for Real Love, always about love here, of course. Then I could not decide between these two tracks beside each other here. Who do we hear from? Pawpaw Rod. I could not choose, so I just decided to play both because they released some brand new music. And they kind of seamlessly went into each other. So not mad at it. Pawpaw Rod, Hawaiian born, Oklahoma raised, grew up on a steady diet of Maxwell, Prince, and the Gap Band. And you can kind of hear it in his sound. He is currently on tour right now. Doesn't have any Canadian cities, but this next artist does. I'm talking about Sincere, local Calgary love. She teamed up with Shalia Miller for one of their latest. Here is the collab, Tunnel, right here on CJSW.

Okay, is it just me or am I killing it this morning? Honestly, those last few songs, they just seamlessly blended into each other so nicely. So fun this morning. I'm having a blast myself over here by myself in the booth. But I know I'm not alone or by myself because I got you. And I have friends like Gabby who texted in saying, good morning. I got a clock radio / CD player from a friend. Tried to set it up this morning as a surprise to my partner. Tuned in to CJSW. Tested it with the headphones to make sure it worked, but the music was too good, so my partner caught me dancing in the kitchen instead. I love this story. So good, Gabby. Happy kitchen dancing. I'm so happy to have contributed to that memory this morning. And shout out to you using a clock radio. Honestly, I actually asked for one for Christmas last year from my parents because I was like, what do I need? I don't need anything. But I actually wouldn't mind just like waking up with a normal, I shouldn't say normal, just an analog, you know, the analog way, old school clock radio versus my digital, like, phone, my iPhone just going off the alarm, you know? So good for you, Gabby. More analog things in life. Enjoy that clock radio. I hope your partner enjoyed it. And I hope your partner started dancing with you in the kitchen as well. I love it. Gabby spending time with us this morning. Matt, fire alarm wire guy, was hanging out, also dancing. We got Michael, T, and Don, who just confirmed that, yes, they concur. I am killing it. Thanks. You got to toot your own horn sometimes, you know? You just have to. It's called self-love. It's called self-love. And I love that it's received on the other end. Thank you, Don. Thank you, T. And thank you, Gabby. Appreciate you joining the conversation this morning. Still have 1 hour left of the show and more kitchen dancing worthy songs. Anything else that you would like to hear, add it to the mix. I would love to do that for you. Maybe give a little shout out, little request. I got you covered. 403-220-3991. BBC News on deck. While we gear up for that, I have time to squeeze in.

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The Calgary Folk Music Festival, powered by ATB, has tarps. You can't have a picnic or take a nap in Section 212. 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But on a 4x6 tarp at

0: Prince's Island Park, anything goes. 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
2: BBC News with Emily Thomas. The World Health Organization has sent 6 tons of medical supplies, including protective equipment for health workers, to the Democratic Republic of Congo as it continues to sound the alarm over the scale of the Ebola outbreak in Central Africa. The virus is believed to have killed more than 130 people and infected 500. Our correspondent in Nairobi is Thomas Makwana.
3: This current strain of the virus does not have a vaccine. But on top of that, the communities are treating this as a case of witchcraft, which makes this a lot worse. So when someone's infected, instead of running to a hospital, they would run to church or run to a witch doctor to try and cure themselves of the disease. The last time this happened, in 2018 to 2020, the United Nations says that almost 70 organizations had to partner with the DRC government to try and make communities understand the effects of Ebola virus and try to sort of debunk this myth that it's because of witchcraft.
2: Israel's far-right finance minister, Bezalel Smotrich, says he's been told that the International Criminal Court has requested an arrest warrant against him. He didn't say what accusations he faces, and the ICC hasn't commented. Mr. Smotrich called the move a declaration of war and said he would fight back with a vengeance. Prosecutors at The Hague have described a former Libyan prison boss as a notorious torturer who raped, murdered and abused detainees. Khaled Mohammed Ali El-Hishri is appearing at the ICC to hear charges of crimes against humanity and war crimes allegedly committed at Mitiga prison over 5 years from 2015. An ICC deputy prosecutor, Nazat Shamim, read a description of his behaviour in prison.
4: One of his preferred torture methods, as described by witnesses, was to shoot people, especially in the leg and knee. He would also hang people with their hands bound behind their backs and beat people with a shovel.
2: Thailand is drastically cutting the length of time tourists from more than 90 countries can stay without a visa in an effort to curb crime. The new visa-free duration will be decided on a country-by-country basis. Here's Anbarasan Etarajan.
5: Thailand introduced a 60-day visa exemption in 2024 to boost tourism and the economy that has struggled to recover since the pandemic. But a recent series of high-profile arrests of foreigners has included cases linked to drug offences, sex trafficking and operating businesses such as hotels and schools without proper permits. Thailand, one of Asia's top holiday destinations, at its peak drew close to 40 million visitors in pre-COVID pandemic in 2019, with tourism a key source of jobs and driver of economic growth.
2: You're listening to the latest world news from the BBC. A Hong Kong pro-democracy activist has told judges at a national security trial that eventually the system will have to confront the fundamental contradiction between dictatorship and the rule of law. Chow Hung Tung was delivering closing arguments alongside her former co-activist Lee Chuak Yan, saying they both fully embraced their actions that the prosecution alleges to be crimes. The two former leaders of the now defunct Hong Kong Alliance are accused of incitement to subversion. A nationwide transport strike in Kenya, called to protest a hike in fuel prices, has been suspended for 1 week to allow for further negotiations between the government and transport operators. Officials say the suspension was necessary to reduce widespread disruption that had entered its second day. Richard Kagoe is in Nairobi.
6: The announcement comes as a relief for many Kenyans who stayed home for a second straight day because of the nationwide transport strike. The government says operators have now agreed to hold talks over their concerns about rising diesel prices linked to supply disruptions caused by the Iran conflict. Negotiations on Monday ended without a breakthrough after transport operators rejected a government proposal for a slight fuel price reduction. The shutdown forced schools and offices to close, while violent protests left 4 people dead and dozens arrested for taking part in unauthorized demonstrations.
2: The bodies of 2 Italians who drowned while scuba diving in an underwater cave in the Maldives last week have been brought to the surface. A Maldivian government spokesman told the BBC they were being taken to the capital, Male, for identification. They were among 5 people who died. Police investigating a deadly fire at a block of flats in London 9 years ago say they'll ask prosecutors to consider charging up to 57 individuals and 20 companies with criminal offences. 72 people died in the Grenfell Tower disaster in North Kensington. World News from the BBC.
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Going out to Michael in Calgary, putting me on to Genesis Owusu. I wanted to check out that artist a while ago because Michael mentioned them, and I never had the chance to. But then I realized when I went to go find a song, I have one liked song of his in my playlist, and that was it. That song we heard was called Stampede, as we're gearing up for right around the corner, Stampede season and music festival season in the city. Thank you, Michael, for that request. Appreciate you and appreciate everyone who's been texting in this morning. Michael, Matt, T, Gabby, Don, Fire Alarm, Wire Guy, Naranda, and Miguel. If you have any songs of your own that you'd like to add to the playlist like Michael did, give me a shout, 403-220-3991. We're going to throw it on over to, it sounds like, when I heard Genesis Owusu, I was like, oh, he kind of reminds me of Willow. So that's what we're going to throw it on to. Willow teaming up with Toon Yards for this next one. Here is Omnipotent kicking off our second, no, just kidding, wow. We are already done our second hour, done and dusted, Solar Power. We are into our third and final hour of this show. We're going to be here until 10 o'clock this morning. Keep it locked.

0: live it up with the ancestors, the first ones who brought fire to the land. Webara.
1: Webara with the ancestors.

Probably the most exciting act that I am ready to see, Thundercat. I was going to say Thunder Wave. Thunder Wave is the name of the album that he teamed up with Willow. They did kind of a double release. It was more of an EP. There's a few songs on there. But Thundercat is the artist who I'm talking about, and I cannot wait to see this person perform for Folk Fest going down. July, will you be there? Will I see you dancing alongside me? Thundercat, Lil Yachty, Flying Lotus with I Did This to Myself. We also heard from Patchwork Incorporated with Raya the Second, On and On, as well as Dame Dame with Promise in that set, as we are finding ourselves close to the end of the show, inching our way along with the help and support of Luke's Drug Mart, who makes it possible for us to show up as we do each and every Tuesday from 7 to 10, just for you. Next up, because I know that I'm good for you, and so is CGSW, let's throw it on over to Yasmin Lacey. Ain't I good for you? Ain't I? Ain't I?

why would you listen to any other station other than CJSW 90.9 FM? SALT, otherwise known as SAULT. Why is the title of that track. Before that, we heard from Ezra Collective and Olivia Dean, who took home Grammy this year for Best Breakthrough Artist. One to watch for sure. No One's Watching Me is the title of the track that we heard in that set alongside Linda Dawn and Funk Street this morning on your funky show that is Solar Power. I'm your girl, your radio love, Miss Cherry. Want to thank you for being here, spending time, sending in song requests, kitchen dancing, chair dancing. There's a lot of variations of dancing this morning, people texting in about. And I love to read it, love to see it. We're going to keep it going because it feels like a dancing morning. Not too much talking this morning. You know, post-long weekend, I just want to, I'm still in long weekend mode, to be honest. It's going to take me probably until Wednesday, which is tomorrow, to, you know, just kind of snap back into it. And then before you know it, the weekend is here again. And then we do it all over. Why don't we throw it on over, though, right now, to Olympia Vitals with Days. This is a new one for me personally. We have Amber Mark in the set, who's not new to me. Love playing her. She's gonna get into her little track with Sink In, but first let's hear from Olympia Vitalis with Days right here on Solar Power.

your cool kid station that is so easy to love. Jordan Racky right there with Tom McFarland, Easy to Love, giving us some funky vibes this morning. Ricky Belfort and Tim Victor with Ascension before that, as well as Amber Mark and Sink In, as I promised. That about does it for the show today, soul friends. Thank you for spending time, for waking up, for tuning that dial. It is Tuesday. Thank you for choosing us. Tuesday, get it? It's a lame joke. I'm going to work on it and I'll try it again next week. Next week, when Malika and Bethel will join me and us, because you're my co-host today. So thank you for being a part of the show. Mike, Michael, Gabby, Matt, T, Don, Naranda, Miguel, and Fire Alarm Wire Guy. I'm so curious who this person is. I really am. Shout out to a longtime listener, first time-ish texter, who said, after a long weekend of hanging out with my super high energy 3-year-old son, I needed the chill vibes of your set on the morning drive. Thank you, thank you, thank you. You're welcome, you're welcome, you're welcome. I'm happy that we were able to do that. You know, a little nice reprieve from a rambunctious weekend. I can only imagine three. That's a good age. I remember that was my favorite age of my nephew. Now he's like old and like talking back. It's like he has opinions and I'm like, just, what is this? They grow up so fast. But I'm glad that we were able to balance out that energy for you this morning, soul friend. We'll do it all over again next Tuesday, 7 to 10, brought to you by Luke's Drug Mart, our show sponsor. Stay tuned for the Punk Trunk with Alex as I leave you with one more spunky little soul-filled song. I'm going to go with Duran Bernard because he always just brings the vibes. Here he is with Overqualified. Until next time, take care. Bye, Calgary.

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0: 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Then we can have all the processes. Yes. We want it. 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

All right. And you guys, I welcome you to CJSW 90.9 FM, broadcasting here out of Calgary, Alberta, Canada, here out of the University of Calgary campus, here on Treaty 7 land. Welcome. You guys are listening to the Punk Trunk, and you are listening to me, your host, Alex. And that song we just heard was a little song called Delicastressen by Belvedere off of their album Revenge of the Fifth, which... fantastic title for an album all off the bat. I really, really like that song. I thought it would be kind of fun to start our Tuesday morning with a little bit of pop punk kind of inspired stuff. And this one, I think, is a lot of fun. I really like the guitar work throughout. I think that it's really kind of dynamic and weird and has lots of changes. Really, really tight musicianship and drumming. And I really like the vocal harmonies. I think no matter your opinions on pop punk, I think the vocal harmonies are one of the coolest kind of parts of that genre. And I really think that this song really brings those things out. And local bands. So representing some of that, a lot of fun, unique stuff here. Anyways, that was kind of our pop punk start to the show. We are going to get into some completely different stuff. We are shifting gears from local to, and we're going on a bit of a trip to look for more treasure. That's right. We are going all the way to Iceland. We are doing our kind of national show spotlight early, which I feel like I've done a lot of in the past couple weeks, but I've been doing it because I think it's fun and I think it inspires me to discover new stuff. And I think it's cool to find bands from different countries and how they sort of promote, or not how they promote, but how they kind of go about the punk sound and add their own spin on it, which I think is really interesting. And I don't know, I'm really excited about this Icelandic set because we're kind of going to go all over the map with this one. We're going to do a little bit of kind of, we're going to start off with some more kind of traditional hardcore punk stuff, and then we're going to gradually shift to more like kind of electronic inspired punk stuff, which I think is going to be really cool. I'm really excited to share some of that because I think, being able to add completely different influences into punk is really cool, and I think being able to hear it from a completely different culture and a completely different style is going to be really unique. So I'm really excited to share that with you guys. And without further ado, the last one was called Delicastressen, and off the album Revenge of the Fifth, which is obviously, you know, playing on Revenge of the Sith, which, if y'all know me, is the best Star Wars movie. And if you guys want to tell me your favorite Star Wars movie, or maybe just your favorite movie, you guys are more than willing. You guys are more than welcome to text in to 403-220-3991. And let me know if you share the correct opinion that Revenge of the Sith is the best Star Wars movie. But I'm mentioning this because we're going to do another sci-fi inspired song title. Well, that was an album title. This is a song title. This one is called Search for Spock by the Death Metal Super Squad, coming up right after this on the Punk Trunk. So stay tuned. CJSW 90.9 FM. Search for Spock, Death Metal Super Squad. Let's go.

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All right, you guys are listening to CJSW 90.9 FM, and you are listening to the Punk Trunk, and you are listening to me, your host, Alex. And that song that you just heard was called Declare Independence by Iceland's very own Björk off her album Volta. And you might be thinking, Alex, this is the Punk Trunk. Why are you playing Björk? And to that I say, that's a very good question. And to that I say, I kind of wanted to do an Icelandic punk set. And although there is a lot of great punk music coming out of Iceland, I figured I don't get a ton of chances to play Björk on my show. And this is about as punk adjacent as she ever got in her solo career. And I know, if you guys know Björk, you know that she did the Sugar Cubes too. And that was kind of the obvious pick. But I kind of wanted to get weird with it, and I kind of thought that this song was, like, I knew about the song before, and I thought it would be kind of a cool kind of way to get a little bit more into electropunk, and I thought that, you know, it definitely has a lot of punk energy in it to me. Like, I hear that in, like, the really distorted bass line, the weird kind of garbled sound effects throughout the song, and especially, like, her vocals in the second half of the track. Like, I mean, you know, she's Björk, so she's, like, no stranger to screaming on songs when it calls for it, but I think it's a really impassioned and kind of powerful thing on this song because it really gets that anti-colonial message across really strongly and just is, I don't know, really aggressive, really powerful. So if you guys are into that kind of thing, if you guys are, and if you guys wanted to check that out, some of Björk's, I guess, more electropunk kind of inspired stuff. I don't think she ever really did anything quite like this in the rest of her career. But if you guys have any other recommendations based on that, let me know. Text in to 403-220-3991. But yeah, I thought that would be a cool way to end the set. Anyways, before that, we heard another song. We heard a song called... once again, apologies for my pronunciation. This one was called Hasso, and the name of the artist is Gudir Ins Nijatima, I hope I pronounced that correctly, off of their demo album. And I really liked that one. I thought it'd be a good kind of transition into the more kind of electronic side of things. And I also really love the distorted bass on this one. I really like the energy that it has. And overall, just the kind of biting sound that it has with, like, the electronic elements and some of the harder, more punk elements that I think really combine into this really just aggressive, hard, digital kind of sounding song in the most in the best way possible. So go check out the song Hasso by Gudir Ins Nijatima. And, yeah, this was off their demo. And the first half of the set is a little bit different because I think we did a little bit more of a kind of regular punk, kind of garage punk sort of thing. And the track we heard before that was called Skina Bininum off of the album Guba Hori. And this is – or by the artist Guba Hori off the album Gufagor. And this one is really, really cool. I especially love the really interesting and aggressive kind of offbeat effects that the guitar has. I really love how the song starts out really driving with the guitars and the drums. And I really like how it builds into just this really noisy, cacophonous, aggressive sounding song that just really pummels you by the end of it. And I think it's really good at kind of maintaining and building that tension throughout the song, which I think is really cool. And at the beginning of that set, we heard a song by the death metal super squad off their album Dead Zeppelin. And this one is called Search for Spock, a lovely Star Trek-inspired song title. And these guys are from Reykjavik, Iceland. And this one is a lot of fun. I really enjoy how this song sounds. It's definitely a little bit more fun, a little bit more kind of garage punk inspired. But I think that it's still a good time. I still really enjoy it. And if you guys are into kind of some more lighter, not that the name would suggest that it would sound lighter, you know, death metal super squad and all that, but I think it's a lot of fun. I think you guys should go check it out. And with that being said, we are going to get into it. We are going to get into some more interesting geography, and we are going to move from Iceland, and we're going to do a little trip. Well, we're going to do a few little trips, but I kind of thought it would be fun, and this can be super fun for anybody that likes listening to me mispronounce words, because I thought it would be fun to do some Quebec
music and a little bit of music from France as well, just because I thought it would be fun to try something different and have you guys laugh at my pronunciation. So I hope you guys are ready for that. But without further ado, we are about to get into some of that right about now, and we are going to kick off this next set with a little song called... this next song is called Comme un lion en cage. I hope I pronounced that correctly, by Prisonnier du Temps. And this one is off of the CJSW chart list. And I hope you guys enjoy it. These guys are from Brest, France. And let's get into it here on the Punk Trunk, CJSW 90.9 FM.

great. 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You are listening once again to The Punk Trunk, and you are listening to me, your host, Alex, here hosting The Punk Trunk, and that song that you were just listening to on The Punk Trunk was called No God by Show Me the Body off of their upcoming album, Alone Together. And I thought that this was a really cool one. I kind of broke my theme of playing music in French for this set with this song because these guys are from New York. But I thought, you know what, I think it fits the vibe, the instrumental kind of similarities with sort of the heavy bass sound and sort of the interesting vibe that this one has. I really, really thought it would fit well with what we were trying to do here. But let's go over this song. I really, really liked the bass sound. I really like the groove that this one sets. It's really heavy, really fun, and really, really interesting. And yeah, I have actually gone to see this band because they were in, I don't know, big part of Sled Island a few years ago. And I went to go check out the their show with my friend. And this was during, this was during Sled Island. There was a lot of water restrictions, so it was sweaty as hell. I think it was at the Legion, and it was also really hot, not a lot of water. And I remember usually I'm down to be in any kind of pit because it's kind of fun. But like this time I was just like, oh my God, I'm going to get I'm going to overheat. I can't do this. So I had to go to the back of the room just because it was too much for me. It was too much for my little 18-year-old self. So Show Me the Body song was No God. And the upcoming album is Alone Together. So keep your eyes out for that. Back to the main theme of the set. We did a little song by Shu off of their self-titled album called Miam Miam. And this band is from Montreal, Quebec. And I really like this one. I like the cute kind of vocals that this one has. I really like the instrumental. I like the kind of cute little guitars and how those kind of contrast with the heavier rhythm section, like the bass and the drums. Really, really awesome stuff. Love that one. Ton of fun. And before that, we heard a little song called Encore la Mort by Lesbo Rouven. And this is a band from Quebec. And it's off the album also called Encore la Mort. And this one is a lot of fun. I really enjoy the guitar work on this one. I really enjoy the energy that this one has. And overall, I thought it would be a cool way to kind of start off the set. So if you guys are into some of that more, garage rock, kind of post-punk sort of vibe, please go check out Lesbo Rouven and the song Encore l'Amour. Anyways, to kick off that set, we heard a little song off the CJSW chart list. And this one was called Comme Lion en Cage, and that is the name of the song and the album. And this is off the album Prisonnier du Temps, and this is a band from Brest, France. And I really enjoyed this one. I really like the energy that this one has. It has a little bit of kind of a post-punk vibe to it and a little bit more of kind of a heavier punk vibe to it. And I think that those combine in a really interesting way, really hard, really heavy. And overall, if you guys are into that kind of thing, if you guys are into more heavy stuff, if you guys are into stuff that, like, specifically post-punk with a little bit more of an edge to it, I think you guys are really going to enjoy this. So once again, Comme un lion en cage by Prisonnier du Temps. Please forgive me for any of these pronunciations. I'm trying my best. But please go check it out. Anyways, we are going to actually get into some more chartlist stuff in just a second. We are going to do, some chartlist stuff off the CJSW chartlist, a little bit of hardcore kind of influence stuff. So I hope you guys are enjoying that. But first, we are going to actually start off that set with a song that isn't off the CJSW chartlist, but is Canadian. So we are doing, we are firmly in Canada now. We are firmly in that world. We went from France to Quebec to New York. And then we're all the way back to Canada. We are going all the way back to Quebec, and I hope you guys are into that. This one is called Miroir by Les Anodins. So I hope you guys enjoy that. Let's get into it here on the Punk Trunk CJSW 90.9 FM. Let's go. Miroir!

0: They say video killed the radio star, but at the University of Calgary, they coexist in peaceful harmony. NUTV is the University of Calgary's campus television station and has offered hands-on film and TV production training to the University of Calgary for over 25 years, with weekly YouTube releases ranging from the exploration of B-movies and cult films and Video Vulture to Unzip's exploration of sex positivity. NUTV strives to capture the stories of the university community. If you'd like to become a member or want more information, visit NUTV.ca or swing by the studio on the third floor of McEwen Hall at the University of Calgary.
1: 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You guys are listening to The Punk Drunk. You were listening to me, your host Alex, and that song that you were just listening to just a second ago was a little song that goes by the name of... that song we just heard was called Black Imp. This one is off the CJSW chart list, and this one is pretty fun. I really like... this one, I believe, is by a band called Grotto, and this one is off the album Targeted Solution, and they're a band from Vancouver, British Columbia, so we're getting some of that Canadian representation in there, so I hope you guys enjoy that. I really like how definitely those last couple songs were especially hard and aggressive, which I really like. I think it has a really unique kind of vibe to it, and I really like the energy that these songs have. So if you guys are into kind of more hardcore stuff, into more even metal-adjacent stuff, then yeah, check out Grotto and check out the song Black Imp. Before that, we heard another song. We heard a song called Black Milk Black Milk by Stingray off the album Enemy. This one also off the CGSW chart list. But this time, we did a little bit more traveling, and this time we went to London, not Ontario, London, UK. And this one was also really fun. I definitely feel like this was a big transition point in the set because this song is super grungy and dirty. This guy is like screaming his brains out, and I think it has a lot of just really dirty, gritty energy to it. So, definitely it has a little bit more of a kind of DIY production quality to it, which I think gives it adds to that kind of dirty sound and aggressiveness. So if you guys are big fans of more grimy, dirty stuff, then go check out Black Milk by Stingray off the album Enemy. And this one, the one we heard before that, is a little bit different because we did some more traveling and

random words like wizard. So I don't know. He couldn't like order food anywhere, but he could tell you about wizards in Finnish. So I think that's kind of funny. So anyways, Yliset Sit, the name of the song is In Himilisen Tuhon Piri. So I hope you guys are into that Finnish punk music. And we got one. Actually, I kind of lied. We do have one more pronunciation for you guys. So I hope you guys are into that, because we heard a song from Quebec once again. We heard some more Canadian content. And this song was called Mira. And it is by a band called Les Anodins. And this is off the album Musique de Bruit. And I really like this one. I think that it definitely has some of that more hardcore punk aesthetic, but I do think it's a little bit lighter, a little bit easier to kind of get through if you're not a big fan of kind of more heavier stuff. So I think that this one is a little bit of a nicer kind of introduction. I still really like the guitars. I still really like the energy. It definitely keeps that up, but it's got a bit of a different aesthetic to it. Now, we got one more song left for you guys, and this one is going to be a song I've been wanting to play for weeks, but unfortunately I have not really had a ton of time to do that. So we're going to get into that in just a second. We are going to play a song by Mellow Honey. We're going to get more into some Canadian content, and this one is called I'm Not the Man I Want to Be. And let's get into that. Thank you guys so much for listening to the Punk Trunk this week. I love you all. And if you guys wanted to say anything more to me, you guys are more than welcome to text in to 403-220-3991. Let me know how you guys are doing. Let me know what you think of the set or the show so far, because we are almost at the end. And I will catch you all next Tuesday. Hope you're doing well, and stay tuned for CJSW Originals coming up next. Bye-bye.

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0: 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So public. Everyone will know.
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4: I joined CJSW in 1990 and unromantically, I was a deer in headlights when it came to university. I was a Doogie Howser-esque age. I was 17. I get into university. I don't know, have a clue what I'm taking in school. No idea. I just know that I got in here, suckers, and I got into the University of Calgary, and I'm like, well, what do I do now? So scrambling around, as you can imagine, first-year student, what do you do, what do you do, what do you do? And run into some friends of mine, and they say, hey, we're going to join CJSW so we can go on the radio and make fun of everybody we went to high school with. I'm like, oh, that sounds good. And, of course, later you learn slander and defamation as part of our orientation and onboarding process here at CJSW, so that ain't cool. So kind of parked it in my head, forgot about it, got to go to school and everything. And then I'm kind of cruising through Science A, actually, and there was these pink sheets of paper with the CJSW triangular logo on them, and it said, come join CJSW Thursday at 6, I think it was, Black Lounge, which is now fancy, but then it was highly flammable. I mean, that's where you could go smoke inside. Like, you know, UC was such a wonderful playland of nicotine. You could smoke everywhere. And the Black Lounge was not immune to the clouds of good times. I think the cushions would catch on fire and things. It's just a wonderful time. So anyway, that's where it is. I have a memory. It's funny thinking about it. I was taking the train to the station because I'd gone home and then taking the train, and the train kind of got delayed, and I was like so mad. And I was like, I can't be late. Anyway, get to the Black Lounge. The volunteer coordinators were Heidi and Kim. And they said, hey, welcome. How's it going? Come on in. We got a little bit of a station meeting to start. And then Huevos Rancheros is going to play. I'm like, oh, wow. Mexican eggs are going to play. This place is weird. All right, I'm in. They hand me a drink ticket. I'm 17. This is the best. And I saw all these people that looked really, and this isn't to be ageist, but everyone looked really old, meaning they looked like they had a lot more experience and things going on, and I didn't know nothing. Like, the only cool thing I had was Roosevelt Franklin Sings a Sesame Street record. Like, this is my only ticket into CJSW, but I'm not saying that just yet. So Don McSweeney, station manager, and Carrie Clark is program director. Bob Keelahan is production coordinator, and I'm like, I want to know what that guy looks like, because he had really long hair, and he kind of took me under his wing, I guess, eventually. So that's how it all started. It was that meeting. And then I came into the station a couple days later. A guy I went to high school with, he played trombone in the band, Jeff Lippold. People might remember him and Jason Anderson were big into the shoegaze pop scene, trying to get the newest import from, you know, wherever they could get it to play it on the air. And Jeff Lippold was an amazing guy. Still keep in touch with him today. For the record, Jeff Lippold has the best Stampede Wrestling story of all time, where all the wrestlers were on a deck in Southeast Calgary and the deck broke off the house and wrestlers and barbecue spilled into the yard. But that is a story for another day, friends. And Jeff was spoken word coordinator. That's a good edit. Jeff Lippold's the spoken word coordinator, and he's like, can you type a PSA? Literally on a typewriter. You know, we're doing that. And I typed up a couple PSAs. I couldn't type. Fun fact, I wanted to go to SATE to take radio, television, broadcast, and was deterred because I was worried that you had to type 30 words per minute. I could type 3. And to this day, I'm still an index finger typer. I can't type worth a bean. And so I didn't go. I didn't go into that program at all. And now I'm going to get into university and do the exact same thing. So type up a PSA. As a thank you, I got a pass to Goodfellas at the Palliser Movie Theater at the Calgary Tower. Oh, simple times. I took Dawn there, this woman named Dawn, and that was the end of that relationship. Just kidding. That's how it started. And I would just kind of hang out, and I got to know a lot of great people. Initially, I just wanted to do production. I wanted to make sound effects and goof around on the radio and just do little bits just because my music knowledge wasn't very good. And fortunately, that's maintained its existence over the last 30-plus years because you're always learning, and that's what makes it super good. So I just wanted to get into production, and that's when I met great folks like I could name drop like crazy, but Bob Keelham was one of the first that like trained me and showed me how to use the board. And we would prank the student union show. Used to have a call-in portion of the show. So we would prank the show and I would record it, make sure the levels were good. This is hands-on training. You can't get anywhere else in hassling your fellow colleagues at your own station, merely 30 feet away in the production room to prank them. So that's how it all got started. That was way back in the 90s. It's good times.
5: That feels like way too long ago now, I'm sure.
4: Well, yeah, you don't want to do the math.
5: No.
4: You got to bring out a big abacus.
5: When did you first get a show?
4: I'd been at the station for just shy of a year, and summer times at CJSW were always very quiet. You know, whether or not there was a summer student or one or two, usually, if any. And I think, to be totally honest, Kerry Clark just needed a body to fill in. So I do recall there was a show called Training Wheels, which had the small print underneath it, where the heroes of tomorrow screw up today. And the training coordinator, a woman by the name of Maysoon, didn't show up. And so the show was after the complete and totally unabridged Greg Curtis show. And Greg was in the booth, one of the first times I met Greg, and we're friends today. This is how this all works at CJSW. And I'll never forget the spinning of the record. And I knew the production rooms, but I'd never been in the on-air booth. And I sort of shyfully asked Greg, which one's the mic button? You know, because, you know, where is it on the board? I wasn't sure. And he went, what? Really? I said, yeah, which one? He goes, that one. Bye. And he left. And in horror, I'm just listening to this music going. I have it on cassette tape somewhere. Maybe we can dig that out. But
5: that'd be great.
4: It was horror.
6: Thanks for the phone call out there. A lot of callers tonight, and well, hey, I'm freaking out quite royally. Technical difficulty right about there. We're just going to go right to the grain. A splendid day. As soon as I can find what I'm doing here. All right. That was utter chaos. I tried to play something funky from the German line, but I don't really know how to work this cassette deal yet.
4: I'm trying to play everything. I'm going to go in with a station ID. Well, they were on carts, and carts you had to let run through. They're usually like 30 seconds or 40 seconds of tape, and it had to run all the way around and stop. Well, someone pulled it, stopped it, so you just hear, and you're just sweating. Every noise you hear is just, oh, my God. So that doesn't work. The CD player wasn't working. I hadn't queued up the song on cassette I wanted to play because there was a swear word on it. So the very first thing I ever did on air was, what the fuck is this? That's what, it wasn't my voice. It's from the Dream Warriors album. And they had that hit, oh my gosh, what is it? Oh my goodness. My definition of a bombastic jazz style. And at the very beginning, you hear, what the fuck is this? And I wanted to edit that out. So meanwhile, there's sound, and I killed everything and then cranked the cassette, and it was the loudest thing. So that's the very first thing I did on air as a programmer. And yet here we are, yeah. Suckers. So Carrie Clark was the one. You can address all communications to Carrie Clark, care of the station, for all of that. But Carrie, and there was a group of us who were just getting into, you know, garage and soul and learning about what it meant to meet CanCon requirements in local music. And eventually I did that show, the Training Wheels. And someone dared me to play Led Zeppelin because the rumor was that Carrie Clark never put anyone on the air that played Led Zeppelin. But I put it with The X and Tom Cora back to back. I got a show. That's it. So you need a little pepper with the salt. That's what you do right there, friends. And so I'm joking, but I remember doing a full show with relatively error-free. And I think it was Mondays, either noon to 2, I think. And I called it the Adventures of Hercules and Gunther radio show. I liked a lot of syllables and show titles because I think it helps you get ready for what you need to do and find the mic button. So that was the very first show. And then in no short order, kind of just whatever my school schedule was as a student, managed to fit in. And then sometimes you would just plan your entire academic career around maintaining your show spot.
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4: This became really apparent later when you meet anybody who's worked at CJSW. And for anybody listening to this, hope you're still with us. Anybody listening to this, you have to understand that, and I'm stealing this from Don McSweeney, but pound for pound, and you look at the alumni and anybody who set foot in CJSW and did a show or hung out or did whatever, and you match it to any other University of Calgary program, great athletics program. There's some amazing science coming out of the University of Calgary, but he and I agree, and anybody who's ever been here would agree that CJSW has, whether you know it or not, has changed the world more than you would ever know. And I think the people that you wanted to hang out with and learn about music and see at each other at shows and be part of defining what it meant to build community using a radio show or just being together in a space that was a tomb, an airless tomb in the basement, and yet you had all these people keep coming back. That I think it was just being part of that, but it wasn't conscious at the time. So if you talk to anybody who goes for like a job interview and they put CJSW on there, they kind of go, yeah, you went to school. Yeah, you can flip burgers. Yeah, you can do this. Tell me more about CJSW because we'd like to hire you as a lawyer. We want to bring you into our medical school program. We want to have you administer arts programming. We want you to run a festival. We want you to do all these things. It's because if you can manage all the personality types and the wonderful range of all the voices and everything that happens on the air, it's unbelievable skill. So you take CJSW and you write it down on a piece of paper right now. And this hopefully answers your question, but you take CJSW and you go, here's the deal. We're going to broadcast with live people as much as we can, 24 hours a day, 7 days a week. Let's make sure there's at least 10, if not 15 different languages on the air. We'll have students on there mostly. Sure, we'll get a couple community members. Oh, there's a draft dodger. Why not? We're not checking for criminal records. We're good. Great. And you get all these people from all across all sorts of experiences to do radio, and you wrote it on a piece of paper and said, can we do this? Nobody in their right mind would agree to that. They would go, wait a second, they're going to go on a microphone and be able to change the world? No. Who? What? They're religious studies major? Whoa. Or whatever. Geography major? Forget it. So paper for paper, this is an unbelievable thing that we have here, and I call it a thing because it's more than a radio station. It's a place that you're sharing and you're incubating so much talent, and you have no idea how influential it is. You could have somebody fixing a bike in a basement listening to Friday night programming, and their weekend's going to be better because they heard the right song at the right time. Somebody didn't know about what's happening in India, and they heard alternative radio and heard how farmers in India are doing this and that and the other and how that's influencing the environment. And you're like, whoa, I never even thought of that perspective before. There's just so many of those moments on CJSW that it's inevitable that if you want to be part of that, you keep coming back every time.
5: And how long did you volunteer before you decided to make the jump to staff?
4: Literally the day after I graduated university, I was shoveling horse manure at a equestrian facility just south of town. And I knew I had to make changes in my life. I got to be honest. So I went away. I went away with the intention of not coming back to Canada, actually, 96, 97. And then I did. And I got the only job for about 4.5, 5 months related to my degree. And that's how long I lasted. And for perspective, when I started, it was a computer-based job. And I remember sitting at the computer lab after being trained on a bunch of other stuff, and I didn't know how to turn on the computer. I'm not even kidding. I did not know how to turn on the computer. I couldn't find the on button. The tower was on the floor. I was squeezing the monitor like it was a stress ball trying to figure out how to turn this thing on. I think if I massage this plastic, it will turn on. Oh, no, dummy. The button's underneath the console. Oh, okay. So anyway, I made, and the best part, the project we were on was rerouting gas lines in North Dakota. So if anything happens in North Dakota, it's sorry. It was me. I didn't know how to turn on the computer. No regrets. So I'm working at this job. I have no clue. I have no clue what I'm doing. What am I doing? And station manager at CJSW position opened up, and I applied for the job. Did not get it because they hired the program director, Maisin Jayusi, and they offered me that position. And without even hesitating, pro tip kids, negotiate. You know what I mean? You're excited. You want the job? Ask for a little bit. I got paid in pea pods and penny whistles. It was great, but it was better than my other job. So it was great. So that's how I got in. I was this was an opportunity, and it was, I don't know if it was a dream being fulfilled or anything. It was a lot of work because I think a lot of people wanted that job at that time, and it wasn't posted. So I kind of had to work really hard to get the trust of everybody. And then I left CJSW after doing program director for a couple of years. Went to the governments, as they say, worked there for a while, helping people start businesses. And then Jamie Frederick, who was station manager, called me up, and he got a new job at Fast Forward and said, I think you should do this job. Oh, and by the way, we don't have a radio tower location. Bye. So just history repeats itself all the time. I love Jamie Frederick. Hi, Jamie. We're all friends here, you see. It's all great. But no, he didn't leave me a burning pile of tires or anything. It was, hey, we got this challenge coming up. Are you up for it? And I figured I'd kind of reached a bit of a ceiling where I was. And I thought, well, let's go for it. And what I thought would be a three-year project to get the tower removed turned into just over 11 and a half years of doing some radio tower business and getting us to the space we're in today. So it was pretty fun, good time. I will say this. I was pretty blessed to actually be a station manager for like a decade. You know, I started in November of 2000, and you got to see a decade because I finished in 2012. And it's looking back now, that's really special, actually. If you know, you ask anybody who was in radio in the 70s when it went FM, changing, life-changing, and they talk about the things that changed their life, which we take for granted now, but it was pretty cool.
5: Yeah, and I mean, let's talk a little bit about the process of moving the station from the dungeon downstairs to this lovely space we have now. How long did that take?
4: How long did it take? There's sort of three phases of where CJSW should belong, and I know Jeanette Berman has done a great job of documenting the history of where we were located, but when the Olympics, sort of from my memory, is the Olympics came to Calgary and they built McEwen Student Center. And at that time it was, well, we're going to kind of do some renovations, but the station had already been in this space for a few years through the 70s. So when that happened, then there was this talk that, well, it used to be like a loading dock. It's not the best space. And then there was just a series of commitments or conversations about where is CJSW going to move. And when I was program director in the late 90s, just to give this perspective, they were going to renovate our space as part of this renovation of the ballroom. And there used to be some meeting rooms right around where Wetzel's Pretzels is. There used to be some, and there's bathrooms there now, but not the new part, but there was just some meeting rooms there. And we were going to move there with a plastic wall to the outside. And I remember my student asking me what I thought, and I was like, well, I guess we could do it. She went, you're crazy. This is nuts. No way we're not moving up here. And I was like, okay, good idea. And so we had always sort of worked through that timeline of wondering when are we going to move? Anyway, when this building was built in the mid-2000s, this space, among others, was vacant. It was empty. And there was some processes to get it done, some administrative stuff, which I'm sure listeners would love to hear the details to. But you don't need to, because I and the board and a bunch of other people all did that. So we worked through all of that, and with some false starts and false steps, and here we go, tripping down the stairs. It was 2009 that we actually started the process to construction. And appropriately enough, we started on April Fool's Day, April 1st, 2009, and completed the project on Friday the 13th of November. That's when we were done. We did our last funding drive downstairs in 2009, and then we made our way upstairs here to the space on that Friday. And we could do another program about the details of it, but it would be a 2 a.m. podcast for those who have insomnia. So yes. Let's just save it at that.
5: I'm assuming parts of it are extremely dry.
4: It's the one thing I will share is that when we were going through the whole process, you know, we had lots of meetings. Anybody who was a member through the 2000s will know the endless conversations we had about it. And the listeners during Funding Drive heard about it. One thing I do want to say is that the messaging we always kept internal was, even though we're broadcasting from what feels like a garbage can, like it's not ventilated. If it rained heavy enough, it leaked in our offices. Who knows what was going on with that carpet? Like, it was awesome. It had limitations to the space. It was a special space. No regrets about at all existing in that space. But just because the space wasn't working for us didn't mean it had to sound like that. So to the kudos to all the programmers who were like, we're going to move to a new space, but until then, here's the best song you're ever going to hear. Here's what's going on in town. We're still going to keep going. It doesn't matter. But this space, this new space, was to provide a catalyst to make sure that everyone had access to studios without bumping into each other and being able to continue the radio revolution in a space where you didn't have to worry about HVAC and you didn't have to worry about silverfish. You know, you turn on the light and then jump out of the room in case the silverfish were right there. You know, you're like, whoa, hey. But environmentally, it was the best thing we could do because it was all about windows symbolically, but really it was about creating a space that we could actually really communicate because we were divided. The space downstairs was a hallway and there's some offices down there. We wouldn't know who's coming and going from being on air. Heaven knows how many times Don McSweeney had to run across the hallway to come tell me to not play what I was playing on the air. You had to run quite far. Here it's half the time to go run into the booth and yell at an unsuspecting DJ. I'm teasing. No, I'm saying it's a better space to be able to like look through and see all the action. Like right now, you and I can turn and look through and see another production room and there might be a live band. And if we arc our head a little bit, we can see right into the DJ booth. Turn it the other way, we can see the leadership here. That's exactly what it was about. It wasn't about anything else. It wasn't about a legacy. It wasn't any of that crap. It was, we need a new space for the next 40 years. And here we are.
7: Do you have anything in particular you want to say or any stories you want to tell you think that the world should hear?
4: Okay, I got one. What do you think are the misconceptions of CJSW?
7: Misconceptions?
4: Well, let's put it this way. You can come up with wonderful stereotypes for a campus community-based radio station, right? It's definitely not a WKRP thing, although some characters are Venus flytraps and Baileys and hanging out and all that stuff. It's really cool. I think one thing about being in Calgary and having what we have is that whenever programmers or people start kind of going outside our community, and still to this day, you still have to continue to educate people in this city about what great resource this is, how accessible this media outlet is in an ever-changing sea. So I'll start with the stereotypes. I don't know how many times it was on us to go to Ottawa or we'd go to Halifax, we'd go to Montreal, and people would say, oh, you're from Calgary. You guys have a good funding drive because it's like all oil and gas. Yeah, no, that's a misconception. The people who support CJSW may be in the oil and gas industry. We don't antagonize that. We don't antagonize anything in the city. We make it very permeable for everybody. So you can build a station with a $25 Friends card. We were explaining this to stations that we're having, you know, $3,000 funding drives. And we're like, well, no, you can do this to engage your community. And then there would be something controversial in the city. Oh, we hear you have a problem with this community. And you're like, you know what? Calgary has one of the oldest pride parades in the country. Oh, I didn't know that, said somebody who just thinks that we're a bunch of whatevers out here. And so what frustrates me now in the world is that we're really quick to always label things. And I think one thing that CJSW can take a really great role and always has taken a great role, and maybe it's more important now than ever, is to illustrate that this place, even though it's a sound, you don't have to see what's behind the mic, but the sound of it is these are people that really truly care about the community and they're engaged with their community. And if you want to come on the show and talk any issue with a host, it's got to be accessible. And you look at the limitations, you see stories where press outlets can't have access to the police department in Edmonton. There's media outlets being banned. It's not a good time to be the seeker of truth or the broadcaster of information, because it's so messy out there. And I don't think it was easier, for example, when I was, say, program director or station manager. But I will say this, it's more amplified ever before to be not on the right side or the wrong side or illustrate two sides. It's illustrating what the people are actually experiencing and letting listeners decide for themselves. That's to great broadcast. And there's not really an example I'm going to share, but when you listen to somebody sincerely asking a question about something that they're passionate about and the guest wants to be engaged, you can actually do way more than trying to paint one side of whatever picture is being presented. So that's one. That's what I'm worried about. The media landscape is in big trouble. The amalgamation is unreal. Even in the music industry, you know, when we were all broadcasting in the 80s and 90s, dozens and dozens and dozens of labels. Now we still have dozens and dozens of labels, but it's like one person managing all these bands. The EMIs, the Universals, all these ones, they all get bigger and bigger, and now they're relying on catalog sales for revenues. They're not interested in new music. This is so important for CJSW. New music and new context for the sound of what's happening now is why this station and other campus stations will exist. And the last thing I'll say about stereotypes is, oh yeah, you guys are just a bunch of freaks and weirdos and you're just there to, you know, do whatever you want to do. Yes, you're right. I will not deny that. But we're the best freaks and weirdos. We're the freaks and weirdos like Al Shadalani, who's part of a research team that discovered, a vaccine prototype to fight HIV and AIDS. Jimmy Butterduck was that guy's radio name. All right? That's one example. Angela Cito, who was here, who I believe is out on the West Coast now, was lamenting, oh, do I help, you know, I have to choose a discipline. Do I help people who are recovering from stroke and dementia-related injuries or rebuilding the spine? Well, do both. All right. You know what I mean? Like, these are people changing the world. And they were playing power punk or metal or jazz or whatever they were playing, and they are the best people out there. You will never find an enemy in a CJSW friend. They will get you a bus ticket when you need to get out of town, and they will be your best pal no matter what. It's sort of the most important four letters you'll ever assemble. One more time for the kids at home, CJSW.
7: That is awesome. But those people are listening. If they want to come and volunteer, what do you suggest they do?
4: To anybody who wants to join CJSW, do it, because it's going to open up a lot of doors for you. I didn't know anything about music, and I learned so much about that. I was quite shy, actually. I was pretty introverted, and I was just like, I just need to kind of see what's out there. And I met a lot of great people, and that was really instrumental. And I think there's a lot of lucky charms here at CJSW that you're going to connect with some people that will be your pals, and you're going to cross paths for decades. And that's super important. And you get to be part of a really special entity that has a broadcast license that reaches not just thousands of people within the terrestrial area of Calgary, but we're broadcasting across the world on the internet. We're easily accessed any time of day through podcasts. This is unbelievable. And we're waiting for the next technology to come down the pipe. So it's a great place to do what you think you might be interested in. It doesn't matter. We'll all figure it out together. And again, the last thing I'll say is this comes from a guy who had a tape cassette labeled PZZZZZZZ, and it was just farts. Okay? That's it. Oh, to be 14 again, you know? So that's in my will. Anybody want that tape? maybe we'll run a clip of that. No, we won't. But come here, have some fun, and you never know what new path you're going to take for sure by coming down and becoming a volunteer at CJSW.
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0: this Tuesday, I'll be locked in.
1: Now we're recording.
2: Okay.
1: Yeah.
2: Okay, I can see your camera.
1: Yeah. Can you see me?
2: I can see you.
1: How do I look?
2: Yeah, not bad. I just want to make sure, like, don't be moving that. Yeah, there you go.
1: Yeah.
2: You're good? You're going to,
1: I'm great. I'm comfy.
2: Okay. Because the way I look at it, okay, you're good.
1: Okay.
2: Because earlier you looked like you were going to tweak yourself.
1: Well, I've been working out, okay. So a lot of back extensions.
2: That's what.
1: But here's the thing. Sure. You're wondering, how does this happen? Why? Why are we talking about it? Because we've taken a few weeks off, a little bit of a hiatus, but we're back. Not only back to the sports show, but back home. 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Oh, that's right. It is the premier sports show, the nominated sports show.
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1: 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So that's right. 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You'd be doing us a favor. Why'd we take a couple weeks off? Well, very, very easy. We had Catholic Easter in the first week.
2: Mm-hmm.
1: We had Greek Easter the week after. Mm-hmm. So we had to take a little bit of a break, but it was nice. But it's also good to be back and back in time. Mitch, how you doing?
2: I'm good, buddy. And by the way, we might be two Greek guys, but we're proudly Canadian. Let's make that sure here.
1: Beyond.
2: We're made in Canada.
1: You know what? You know what I mean? We are, though.
2: We are. I know. This is what I'm saying.
1: I say every time I go to Greece, it's like I have a vacation there and I love it.
2: Of course.
1: But I realize that, like, I really like Canada.
2: Oh, yeah.
1: I like the way we run
2: we
1: things.
2: We should do that one day. We should do a Maga Malaka where we do it. We do a little comparison. Canada versus Greece.
1: And if you're wondering what we're talking about, yeah, the beaches are great. Everything's great. Try getting a bank card. Try it.
2: Go purchase
1: a car in Greece.
2: I dare you.
1: Yeah.
2: I dare you.
1: You'll put more kilometers trying to purchase the car than the car you're about to buy just to get the paperwork.
2: There it is. Ladies and gentlemen, it is that time of month, like Dimitri said. It's the half hour power hour at CJSW 90.9. You're listening to us on the FM. By the way, I was doing a little perusing of the Nets yesterday, and I'll get to our little segment in a second. I was doing some, and I was looking at the other guys that we're kind of in competition with.
1: Because
2: if we're the second show, and I'm using the air quotes, and those guys are the first show, dude, I'm telling you, their numbers are not impressive. We can take them.
1: We got them.
2: We can take them.
1: I feel we could take the world right now.
2: I'm telling you. And then I was talking to a JJ up in Edmonton,
1: a good
2: friend of mine.
1: Yeah, yeah.
2: Did you know that they shut down the sports radio up there?
1: Pardon me?
2: Yeah. So I'm not joking when I'm joking. We might own this whole province.
1: This is like buying orphan wells.
2: I'm just saying. I'm just saying.
1: We did it, Mom.
2: We did it. We're number one. Well, how many are there?
1: One. The winner by default as a result of no other competitors and new.
2: That's still a championship, though, is it not?
1: Yes, it is.
2: Okay.
1: Yes, it is.
2: Now, let's get right into it because we only have a half hour power hour. Let's just get going, okay?
1: Of course.
2: All right. You know me, minding my own business. I was perusing the Nets. Last week was the Masters.
1: Mm-hmm.
2: Okay, Rory McIlroy won it the year before, and you know what? He's looking great. Maybe in the best shape of his life. He's looking fantastic.
1: Dialed.
2: He's doing his dialed in. And the guys that win the Masters, you know, they get the certain privileges, right? Anybody that's won the Masters can basically join the game at any time. They can basically take somebody's seat or get in that last seat if they want to.
1: Don't hate that rule.
2: I don't hate that rule at all. However, there is a rule that came up that I thought was a little interesting. So in the presser after he had won, and maybe even before it happened, I'm not exactly sure when it happened, Rory was telling everyone, hey, I'm dialed in for this event. I want to go two-time champion at the Masters. And so I found myself dropping off my child at school, getting on my G35 plane, whatever these planes are, flying to Augusta from Jupiter, Florida, playing around, coming back, picking her up and going to school. And a lot of people are like, wait a minute. You mean to tell me 2 weeks before this event came on, you were playing Augusta each and every week to practice where everyone else was at other tournaments or not allowed to go? Here's my thought on it, or here's my question more or less to anyone listening right now, or to just, of course, my Dimitri. Is that cheating or not cheating?
1: If you ain't cheating,
2: you ain't trying.
1: And that's an ancient proverb from one host on this show. That's not me. Ancient proverb. No, it's not cheating.
2: Okay.
1: Hey, if he's allowed to do it.
2: Right. But is golf – now, remember, for those that don't know a lot about Dmitry and I like golf. I'm not in love with golf. And I know that people are listening right now are huge golf fans here in Calgary, and I get it. But I know one thing about golf. You know, the rules are the rules, and it's also a gentleman's game. Was that gentlemanly? That wasn't very gentleman-like to be able to go, hey, I'm going to just get on my Learjet and just fly in for work for a quick rounder and come back. Hey, by the way, great parenting. I mean, honey, I'm going to drop off the kid. Don't worry, I'll do the drop off.
1: Yeah.
2: I'm just going to work. I'll be back. I'll pick her up.
1: Honey, if you don't get ready, sweetheart, if you don't get ready in 5 minutes, you're going to have to parachute off the jet. Okay?
2: Honey,
1: if you want me to drop you off, get going. We've all been there.
2: Yeah.
1: Okay?
2: Have we not?
1: Okay. But look, no, gentlemanly or not, that part of golf, I'm sorry, that part of golf died when they started putting cleats and spikes on running shoes.
2: Okay. You're saying they've been tweaking the rules.
1: They've been tweaking the rules and tweaking the game. Okay.
2: Right.
1: So the moment that the attire has changed and all of that has changed and the commercial press, you do what you want. And in fact, dare I say, they should have a landing strip for his Learjet as the standing champion next year. And if you can opt in any time to play the Augusta tournament, you should be able to opt in any time you want to practice on it.
2: You know, the minute you said landing strip, I just started smiling. I think it's the funniest word in the world.
1: It's the greatest word in the
2: world. Okay, so let me say this.
1: They should bring it back.
2: Of course they should bring it back. But let me ask you this. Being that that's a rule and other guys, you know, like a guy like Scheffler, he's won it, so he can probably go and do it. I don't know if the rule is like only the most recent guy can do it. I'm not sure if that's the rule. But overall scheme of things, I don't really like that rule. I find, yes, go and play Augusta every single week you want, but not the week before where everyone else. You want to make it fair? Make it fair, man. Like, that's the way I look at it. But at the end of the day, you know what I've also realized about golf? That is the rich man's game. I'm sorry.
1: It really is.
2: Like, listen to these things. I had to get on my jet to go practice, to go play Augusta. You know, for what was it? It was only like maybe 10 or 15 years ago. You couldn't even get on Augusta if you were a certain person, a gender, if you will. Okay? Like, this is craziness, man. This is absolutely crazy. I don't know. Golf. You're on hiatus. You're with me. I like you, golf, but man, do you just have a lot going on, golf? You got a lot going on. That's all I'm going
1: to
2: say.
1: Yeah, but I'm a fan of the flex. I'm a fan of the flex.
2: I know you are. And I knew the answer to this question, by the way, before I even got it out. I'm not saying, like I said, you're right. If it's not a rule, if it's a rule or not a rule and he's abusing it, good on him. I have no problem with it. It's just I do think it's one of those things. This is a gentleman's game. Excuse me, how many clubs do you have, sir? Oh, my goodness, that's one stroke, blah, blah, blah. However, I will fly over every time I want to play this course, and you shall not.
1: I do not get on my private jet to put up with this.
2: Come on, man. Come on.
1: Okay, fair.
2: Just saying. All right. Speaking of golf, isn't that what players that don't make the NHL playoffs are starting to do right now, Dmitry?
1: Oh, yes.
2: Off to the NHL. Ladies and gentlemen, it's been 82 games plus an Olympics. It's been a long haul. But we are finally here, and we are actually recording here on the Saturday, the first day of the NHL playoffs.
1: Day uno.
2: And right before we get to the brackets and what everyone likes to do, I want to talk about some of the things that happened as we led into this, because we sure talked about a lot of things as we were getting here, okay?
1: Okay.
2: Long and short is short. Celebrini, everybody's new favorite hockey player.
1: Yeah.
2: And, buddy, I get it. This kid is a machine. Broke Joe Thornton's record over in San Jose for most points in the franchise.
1: Called it.
2: Now a lot of people are saying he should be up for the MVP award. You know, is it going to be Connor McDavid? Is it going to be McKinnon? Is it going to be Kucherov? Should Celebrini get in this conversation even though they didn't make the playoffs? Spoiler alert. Thoughts on the Celebrini on being MVP?
1: Not quite yet. Impressive, yes.
2: Right.
1: To the franchise, that's right. I think it was 115 points he ended.
2: 15, 17, something like that.
1: Yeah. That he ended up, maybe that was the point that put him ahead. Anyways.
2: Either way.
1: When you have the Kucherov, the MacKinnon, and the McDavid ahead of you, and we're trying to ask whether or not you should crack and be in that group this year and try to have it, the answer is not yet. It's unfortunately like the Andy Murray syndrome in playing tennis, okay, where man, what a terrible time it was for you because you had to play alongside Nadal, Djokovic, and Federer, right? Like, it just, there's, yes, impressive.
2: Right.
1: Yes, MVP caliber type season. However, because again, most valuable player to your team.
2: Right. The heart.
1: The heart. Okay. But not enough against this year's MVP class. That's my opinion. And I love the guy. And I called it.
2: He did.
1: And it wasn't just me saying it.
2: It was everyone.
1: It was everyone saying this.
2: No, I agree. I will say to you that he should not be in the running. I think there's certain rules in tradition. I mean, we just talked about one. There are certain rules. And one of the rules for MVP should be your team should be in the playoffs. Yes, there isn't a very impressive stat. And one thing for those that are listening for the first time about Dmitry and I, we're not exactly your hardcore stat guys, and we kind of are very proud of that. We'll throw them in. These stats are accurate, but we're not giving you the exact number. They're accurate, but they're not the exact number.
1: Right.
2: Okay? So follow me on this. He accumulated...
1: I work in finance. I understand.
2: The second highest scorer on the San Jose Sharks was like 50 points, just under 50 points below him.
1: Below, right.
2: So that's huge. And he accumulated like 40-something percent. You see where I'm accurate, but not right.
1: That's
2: you
1: right.
2: See what I'm saying?
1: Yeah.
2: It's in that percentile. He generated of offense for the San Jose Sharks here. So two very impressive stats.
1: Yeah.
2: But if you don't make the playoffs... It doesn't count.
1: It's hard.
2: It doesn't count.
1: You gotta be extraordinary.
2: It's short.
1: You got to be extraordinary.
2: Yes.
1: You got to
2: be
1: number one in the point ranking,
2: right?
1: And not something like that. Great numbers, by the way.
2: Thank you.
1: You should be in. You should run for politics.
2: Well, listen, maybe
1: I'd support you.
2: Would you?
1: I'd help you run your campaign.
2: I need a VP. I need a right hand man.
1: I wasn't expecting
2: I'm just saying,
1: it, but
2: Just think about it. How about that?
1: I'll think about it.
2: Okay, I want you to think about
1: it.
2: Okay, with that being said, real quick, you know, when we get to that tender age of like 65, 67, and hopefully even before, you're going to retire a little bit, right?
1: Mm-hmm.
2: Hey, happy trails to a guy, Anze Kopitar. Love this guy, but not really. 2 weeks ago when we were sitting here, the Kings were out of the playoffs. Then they went on a little bit of a run last week, especially when we had Greek Easter off. The Kings end up making the playoffs. I don't know what happened. I don't know what happened. Nashville fell off. Columbus, we'll get to you in a second. Detroit.
1: What's going on?
2: You know, what's happening? And all of a sudden, the Kings make it. How are you happy or mad if you're Anze Kopitar going, I've announced the season. This is my last year. I'm done. Oh, we're out of the playoffs. What did you say? 350 to the fairway? And then all of a sudden, they're like, we made the playoffs? Are you happy or mad at Kopitar?
1: Fire up the jet. I need you to drop me off.
2: You can't. I can't go. We made the playoffs.
1: There's got to be some kind of rule. Come back.
2: You know, this reminds me.
1: If boxers can do it, go ahead.
2: I was just going to say, Lethal Weapon. Isn't this the whole thing? He went to retire and then he sat on the toilet. Like, this is the whole thing, right?
1: This is it.
2: He's still working.
1: Yeah.
2: He didn't want to work that day.
1: Anze Gibson.
2: This is what I'm saying. Write that down.
1: Name of the pod.
2: Yeah.
1: Look, the thing, they should let him back. There's got to be – come back. Come on.
2: Do you think they should let him retire?
1: Yeah.
2: Go, listen,
1: no.
2: Go ahead. You can go. You can go if you want.
1: I think so.
2: I think so, too.
1: Like, he didn't know.
2: And what if they go on a run?
1: It's Can I come back now? Like, well, come on.
2: I think he should be allowed to.
1: Anytime.
2: Come on.
1: If they don't, that's a slap in the face.
2: He's a two-time.
1: Two-time.
2: Stanley Cup champion.
1: Yes, he is. He was their franchise.
2: And he's got at least two Lady Bings. I mean, what else has this guy got to do? Give the guy a couple days off before retirement.
1: Come on. We don't ask for much.
2: That's a lot to ask for.
1: We will start the movement. Let Anze play.
2: Let Anze play.
1: Oh. Let him go. If you're just tuning in, you're listening to The Sports Show at the CJSW 90.9 FM on your dials. Thanks for tuning in. Don't forget to like and subscribe to the channels. And we do this weekly. We just recapped a little bit of golf. If you're just tuning in, we're just touching the playoffs.
2: We're touching the playoffs
1: Touching them.
2: Now, right before we get to the bracket, I want to talk about the guys here. the Calgary Flames.
1: Okay.
2: Look, man, this year we all knew it was supposed to be a debacle, and it started off as a debacle. It we ended up firing, well, not firing. We ended up getting rid of a lot of our top players. The Uyghurs goes over to the Utah. They made the playoffs.
1: Yeah.
2: We send Kadri over to Colorado. They're easily in the playoffs. You know, we did a little moving around, got some things. So the whole idea of is because this year's draft has some wicked players coming through, okay?
1: Yeah.
2: And we really want the number one guy, which is McKenna. He's kind of Alberta-ish, territory-ish.
1: It would make sense.
2: And with the new stadium, you know, the guys up north, they got a superstar or two, and they have their stadium and everything. It would look nice.
1: We'd like one.
2: A McKenna with a new stadium would look nice. Now, some people say Steinberg, and there's other guys that are going to be good. Any one of the three are awesome. So just the other day, right before the very last game against the Kings, we were third place. Meaning, now they do a lottery. So we even, our chances of getting McKenna were a lot better when we were the third worst team in the league. If we won against the Kings, then we become the fourth worst. We move up like 2 or 3 percentage points. The Rangers move into that third point, which, by the way, I'm doing the eye click here because all of a sudden the Rangers and McKenna sweepstakes seems a little too obvious to me.
1: It's a little too fishy.
2: Was that fish out last night?
1: Was that out?
2: You said it was fresh.
1: Is it the Big Apple?
2: From the Atlantic, you
1: big
2: say.
1: Fish.
2: Okay. By winning against the Kings, we actually, by winning, which we did, we moved ourselves from third to fourth. Then later on, right before that game, if you saw Rick Bowman, the head coach of now the Columbus Blue Jackets, who went on a run and then fell off the wheels, ripped right off, he was furious with his team for losing that last game.
1: Oh, yeah.
2: Detroit Red Wings, same thing. Wheels ripped right completely off. Todd McClellan went psycho. They lost 8-1 in their final game. Two teams that were in the way to get in the playoffs. I can understand how their coaches get mad. All we had to do was lose. Yeah. All we had to do was lose and stay a nice, strong third.
1: Against a team that was making the run to get in the playoffs.
2: And they're already in anyways.
1: Oh.
2: And we go and win that game, knocking ourselves out of that position of the top three. Dimitri, and by the way, we did give a standing ovation to Kopitar. I just want to make that clear.
1: Yeah. Or Kadri, you mean.
2: No, to Kopitar, the Kings.
1: Oh, you're saying Kopitar. I thought you were going back. Okay.
2: When Kopitar retired, we waited for him to come back. Yeah. And we give him a standing ovation.
1: That's
2: here in Calgary.
1: Here.
2: This is what we do.
1: We celebrate everyone except our own success.
2: That's right.
1: That's what we do in Calgary.
2: What'd you say? The trainer? 1,000 games? Get him out here.
1: Sounds like our parents.
2: Yeah, buddy.
1: Buddy, the Calgary Flames are our Greek parents.
2: They're Greek parents.
1: They look at everybody celebrate else. Everyone else. You should be ashamed of yourself.
2: Mom, I just scored 100 goals. So?
1: So?
2: And?
1: With what? How many assists you have?
2: How many
1: assists?
2: You see Dimitri down the street?
1: Yeah.
2: 20 goals.
1: 20 goals.
2: Nice goals.
1: Okay. Look at Mitch, okay? He has 10 goals but 90 assists. He helps the team. You're so selfish all
2: selfish
1: the time.
2: All the time.
1: You ask me for money.
2: No. Unbelievable.
1: You're out with your friends.
2: But what do we do with these guys? All year long, this is all they've been doing. Running into themselves. This is all they've done this year. This is it. I thought they got out of that for a minute.
1: No.
2: Just show you.
1: You'd think.
2: You would think.
1: Like, come on. It's an inside joke, you guys. Okay. What's going on?
2: What's happening?
1: That's the rule. That's the goal now.
2: That is the goal now. We don't need top three. We want top four.
1: No, you don't tell us we need McKenna. We tell you what we need. Okay? No.
2: Here's my conspiracy theory on it. Either the Rangers get it or the Flames get it. That is my conspiracy theory.
1: Do you think it's one or two?
2: I do think it's either the Flames get number one because of the new stadium.
1: Right.
2: Or the Rangers get it because they're the Rangers. I'm just saying.
1: Yeah.
2: You don't get this opportunity very often, New York Ranger fan.
1: Yeah, it's kind of like, look, I'm a Pittsburgh fan, and even I know from time
2: to
1: time.
2: And where's NHL head office again?
1: Huh.
2: What'd you say? Batman lives where?
1: Interesting.
2: Okay.
1: Oh.
2: Let's get to it.
1: Let's do it.
2: NHL playoff, bracket time. Let's get down to it. Dimitri, it's all set. The table's ready.
1: Versus me.
2: Yeah.
1: Year after year. What are we putting on the line this year, Mitch?
2: Well, of course. Steak dinner as usual.
1: I owe you one.
2: You owe me double or nothings.
1: No.
2: Double or nothings.
1: No, I don't play that game.
2: Okay.
1: That was that bet.
2: That's there. Okay.
1: I'm like the Lannisters.
2: All right.
1: I always fulfill my debt and obligations.
2: Okay. I like this. All right.
1: Steak dinner.
2: Okay.
1: Winners choosing.
2: Okay.
1: Sides included.
2: Okay.
1: Appies, sides.
2: So wait a minute, my sides aren't included in the last bet?
1: We never talked about sides.
2: It's true, we didn't. I just thought it was something that was...
1: Yeah, but steakhouses are a la carte, Mitch.
2: Well, I guess. I just never thought of that.
1: I did.
2: Well, apparently.
1: But this one, sides included.
2: Okay, let's do it. Here we go. Let's start up in the East. You know me, I like it up there. The number one seed, the Carolina Hurricanes, taking on wild card two, the Ottawa Senators, making it into the NHL playoffs.
1: Oh, so dirty of a start. Do I get to go first? Do I have honors?
2: Honors to you, sir.
1: Thank you very much. I figured that would go that way. I'm picking. We got to go for the sake of time because it's the 30-minute power hour, half hour. But we are going over, so stay tuned on the actual channels to listen to the rest. I'm picking the Carolina Hurricanes. Are we picking number of games?
2: No. Well, okay, try. You get extra points if you
1: extra
2: get
1: points.
2: Yeah, extra points.
1: I'm picking the Carolina Hurricana.
2: Yeah.
1: In five.
2: I am loving this matchup. Give me the Carolina in five as well.
1: Okay. I like your strategy.
2: I didn't do that on purpose.
1: Fair.
2: Didn't do it on purpose.
1: I know what you're doing.
2: How about in that same series, we got a little Pittsburgh.
1: Oh.
2: And ladies and gentlemen, the Philadelphia Flyers said, hey, if Pennsylvania's in, we want a seat at the table as well.
1: Right.
2: Go ahead. Your favorite team. I already know where this one's going. I'll go first on this one.
1: You go first.
2: I will take Philadelphia on the heater of heaters. Give me Philly in seven.
1: That's a good one, but it's not the right one. I'm looking forward to this. Get that rivalry back. Actually, I like this Philly team as much as it pains me to say it.
2: Yeah.
1: Give me the Penguins.
2: Uh-huh.
1: Give them to me in six.
2: Okay. A fiver and a sixer.
1: Separation has started.
2: Here we go. Let's go over to the team that everybody's talking about. Buffalo Sabres, finally, not just coming out of the shell, says, hey, we really want this egg. Number one in the Atlantic.
1: Wow.
2: Against the Bruins. Dimitri, who you got in this one?
1: This is a tough one.
2: Talk about first party out of the gate, and this is what, and you're serving tequila?
1: Oh man, this is a tough one. This is a really, really tough one.
2: Yeah.
1: I'm gonna do it, Mitch. I'm gonna do it.
2: Yeah.
1: Give me the Buffalo Sabres.
2: Okay.
1: And give them to me in six games.
2: Six games. I said a couple of weeks ago, go back to the archives to listen to what I say. Buffalo, you've made it to this party. To lose in the first round would be horrible because to me, yeah, you missed for 14 straight years, but you lose the first round of the playoffs, then what was the use of even making it? Give me the Sabres in seven.
1: Wow.
2: Last one, Tampa Bay taking on the Montreal Canadiens. What you got? Oh, I'll take this one. Ladies and gentlemen, I took Tampa Bay at the beginning of the year.

0: taking on the LA Kings as wild card two.
1: I'm going to take the Colorado Avalanche.
0: Yeah.
1: And I'm going to take them. You know what? I'm going bold here, baby.
0: Yeah.
1: Give them to me in a clean sweep.
0: Oh, the sweeper. You know what? Sweeper's double points.
1: Double points.
0: Double points.
1: Double points.
0: I'm going to take Mitch, Colorado in five.
1: Yeah.
0: What do we got? Dallas and Minnesota. I always feel both are seven gamers, and then just pick a team. Just close your eyes and pick.
1: Yeah, you go.
0: I'm going to take Dallas in seven.
1: I'm going to take Dallas in. Yeah, we'll do a little separation. I'll take Dallas in six games.
0: Six games.
1: I'll do it.
0: We move over. Las Vegas ended up winning the Pacific.
1: Yes.
0: Taking on the Utah Mammoth, a.k.a. the old Arizona team, a.k.a. the old Phoenix team, a.k.a. they, you know what I'm going with here.
1: The team we want to name them at.
0: Yeah.
1: It's my first pick.
0: It's your first pick, yeah.
1: I think this one's going to – I think I got Vegas.
0: Yeah.
1: And I think I'm going to take the Vegas Golden Knights in seven. I think it's going to be a little more drawn out than people think.
0: I'm telling you right now, unfortunately, I have not gone too crazy outside of my Philly pick. I wanted Utah here, but the Tortorella effect is real. Give me Las Vegas and give me in five.
1: Ooh, okay, I like it.
0: And finally, hey, Edmonton, you think we forgot about you?
1: Come on, baby.
0: Finishing off strong, got to give the credit where the credit is due. It's the Oilers taking on the team that was leading the pack for a little while, the Anaheim Ducks. What you got in this one?
1: Best possible matchup
0: mm-hmm.
1: for both teams.
0: Really?
1: Yes, okay. Believe it or not. And I'll tell you why.
0: Yeah.
1: I got to see mm-hmm. firsthand how the Anaheim likes to play the Edmonton Oilers. But I think an Edmonton Oilers playoff team mm-hmm. is different in the regular season. I got the Oilers.
0: Right.
1: I'm going to take them in six.
0: Okay.
1: But the real winner is going to Anaheim here. They're going to look good, I think, trying to do it.
0: I'm going to tell you right now, give me... I got to take the Oilers. Right now, they're on the heater of heaters, and I'm a little nervous. Don't worry. We'll talk about it more next week. I'll take the Oilers, but I am going to take them in seven. They like to make it rough on themselves in the first round for some reason. I don't know why. And the recital factor is kind of a big one. Ladies and gentlemen, not only do we do the sports show here each and every week, we also have a little segment called the Sports Show Power Ranking. It's based on a curve. It's based on what have you done for me lately. But being that it's playoff time, there's a local legend here, and he lives over at the Bonacera on 1204 Edmonton Trail, Northeast. Yes. His name's Gus.
1: Yes.
0: So I call him. Gus is my dad. So I call him, and I go, Dad, I need your picks. Everyone's in love with you. We got to get your picks. He goes, no problem. By the way, man of little words, but here it is.
1: My favorite part.
0: Here's picks, and by the way, you'll understand why we love him so much.
1: And this is how he – can you explain?
0: Yeah.
1: This is how his dad text messages
0: – That's right.
1: – the picks – to Mitch, and he reads them verbatim.
0: And so I write to him. I go, Dad, the fans seem to like you. We get a lot of emails and texts about you. Okay. That's literally how he answers me. Okay. Dad, can you pick this? And then give me your Stanley Cup winner. He goes, no problem. Dad, Boston, Buffalo, Boston. Tampa Bay, Montreal, Montreal. I was very upset about that one. Carolina, Ottawa, Carolina. And Pittsburgh, Philly, Philadelphia. I think it's also because it's a Greek word. He ended up just going that hard.
1: Fair.
0: Colorado Kings. He writes Colorado in the weird. He put a K in the front. So I figured that one out. That's Colorado. At first, I thought you meant the Kings.
1: Oh,
0: so I had to go back. He goes, no, you think I'm stupid? That's what he said to me. Dallas, Minnesota. He took Dallas with a Z.
1: Dallas with a Z, everyone.
0: Las Vegas with a Z. And the Edmonton Oilers. But he calls it Oilers with a Z at the end as well.
1: Oilers.
0: Dad, who's going to win the Stanley Cup? Welcome back to Canada. Edmonton, Montreal, final. Montreal, France, win.
1: He's got...
0: is what Gus from Bonacera North, 1204 Edmonton Trail, is calling the Montreal Canadiens.
1: Really?
0: To bring the Stanley Cup back to Canada.
1: Okay, this is amazing. You know what the best is? You know, like TSN, I hate to make the parallel.
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0: home of the Treaty 7 peoples of southern Alberta. These are the lands of the Siksika, the Piikani, and the Kainai of the Blackfoot Confederacy, the Chiniki, Bearspaw, and Wesley of the Stoney Nakoda, and the Métis Nation of Alberta, Districts 5 and 6.
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Good afternoon. G'day, g'day. From Montreal, we just heard from Incandescence with a track from their latest album, Hors-Temps, which came out back in February. That track we heard just then was Confluence. Prior to that, we were right here in Calgary with an absolute wall of sound from Lysergic. That track was Within the Marrow of Negation from the Towering Altars of Misanthropy EP, which came out just a couple of months ago. Before that, we were in Vancouver with Scalding from their latest offering, Nuclear Winter Spell. The track that we heard was Into the Mouths of Wolves. And to open this week's show, we had a track from the brand new shiny Dark Throne album, Prehistoric Metal, came out on May the 8th. And the track that we heard was the opening track. That was They Found One of My Graves. Cheery. Good afternoon, my friends. 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We're broadcasting from Mokinstas on the traditional territories of Treaty 7 and the Métis Nation of Alberta, Regions 5 and 6. My name is Loz, and what can I say? It's that time of week again, dear friends. We get to hang out over the airwaves, over the internet, if that's where you're at. Shout out to cjsw.com. Yeah, we're just here on our scheduled quality time. We're in the calendar, the recurring meeting. We're here till 2 p.m. Mountain Time. Thank you so much for your company this week and every week that you're able to join us. I have cooked up something of a show for us this week. We're pretty heavy all the way out. So there's your warning / preview / excited / terrified / over it. But it will be fun. I hope you stick around and enjoy some of the heavier realms of music. Now, I am live in the booth this week, so should you feel like getting in touch, please drop a text at 403-220-3991. I'd love to hear how it's going for you since we last hung out together. How did you spend your long weekend? Did you go camping? Did you get snowed on? Is it a sore point? Have you been to any shows in the past week? How were they? What's for lunch? Where are you travelling to this week? Anyways, please get in touch. It would be great to hear from you. Now, as always, I've packed us right up to from end to end of the show this week, so we're just going to get back into the tunes. I have some Rotting Christ lined up next right here on Rock Bottom.

since man cannot live without miracles. He will provide himself with miracles of his own making. He will believe in any kind of deity, even though he may otherwise be a heretic, an atheist, and a rebel.

0: 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And you, yourself, are the will to power, and nothing else.
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We just had some Conjurer wrapping up the bracket here on Rock Bottom. That was a track from their first full-length album, which came out in 2018. The track that we heard was The Maya from the album of the same name. Prior to that, we were in Hamburg with a track from a band I absolutely adore. That was Manta with the track Grim Reaping. That one is from their album Pain Is Forever, and This Is the End, released in 2022. I can't believe that album's 4 years old already. It is an absolute ripper of an album. Pop it on the homework list if you haven't listened to it before, or revisit if you haven't hung out with it for a while. It's worth your time, I promise. Before that, we were over in Lyon to hear a track from Celeste from the Infidels album of 2017. The track that we heard was Tes Amours Noir Illusoire. I apologize for my French. And at the top, we heard from Rotting Christ from, I think, their 2019 album, The Heretics. We heard the opening track, In the Name of God. Love me some Rotting Christ. They're a good time. Hello. Sorry, just stared into space for a hot second there. I was jumping dimensions. Where were you when I was jumping dimensions on the radio? Anyways, this is Rock Bottom on CJSW 90.9 FM. We are floating into your radios on the FM dial, and we're hanging out in your Wi-Fi over at cjsw.com. Thank you so much for listening this week. I'm glad you found our little corner of radio land. 403-220-3991 is the number to text should you feel like getting in touch today. Say g'day, g'day, how you going? All that kind of stuff. All right, 12:47. Goodness me. Gang, fam, team, we're going to hop over to DC for this next track. Here is a track from Periphery up next on Rock Bottom.

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CJSW is the arena where Iron DJs await challenges of master listeners from around Calgary, Alberta. Both the Iron DJ and listener have 1 hour to tackle the theme genre of the day, which could be called true artistic celebrations. To realize his dream, he secretly started choosing the top programmers of various styles of music and named his programmers the Iron DJs, the invincible team of audio skills. Using all their senses, skill, creativity, they are to prepare artistic playlists never heard before. And if ever a listener texts into the Iron DJ, they will gain the people's ovation and fame forever. Every episode, reputations are on the line in CJSW, where master programmers pit their artistic creations against each other. What inspiration does today's program

0: summer bring. And how will the Iron DJ fight back? The heat will be on.
1: All it is! Bang a gong, we are on.

That was Heaven Shall Burn, wrapping up that cheeky five-track set here on Rock Bottom. Now, usually when we visit with Heaven Shall Burn on the show, we hang out in the newer stuff on their Discog, but that track took us back to 2006 from the Deaf to Our Prayers album. That track was Counterweight. Prior to that, we heard from Ginger. That track was Scissors. You can find that on the 2012 EP Inhale, Do Not Breathe. And tour alert, it looks like Ginger will be in Canada soon. Unfortunately, they may not be coming to Alberta. I only took a very, very quick squiz on their website. But there are dates for Toronto, I believe Ottawa and Vancouver. Again, it was a very, very quick glance on their website, so I could be wrong. But for friends in those cities, if you want to go see Ginger, which would be a really good time, go check it out. More info on their website. Hop along. Off you go. Before that, we heard a track from The Agonist of Montreal. The track that we heard was from their third studio album called Prisoners. That one came out in 2012. And the track that we heard was Anxious Darwinians. Before that one, from Vancouver, we heard from Opal in Sky. They have a new EP out. It's called Crabs in a Bucket. Just dropped last month. I love that track, that album title. The track that we heard was The Artist. And at the top, a new to me band that I'm already kind of obsessed with. That was Periphery with the track Malevolent. You can find that on the release A Pale White Dot. That is their eighth studio record. So I am well behind on Periphery. But that just came out last week. So new music for fans of Periphery and new fans like me. This is Rock Bottom on CJSW 90.9 FM. We are broadcasting from Mokinstis on Treaty 7 land. We're also on the Métis Nation of Alberta, Regions 5 and 6. My name is Loz. I'll be your radio bestie right up until 2 p.m. Mountain Time here at CJSW, here at home base. How are you enjoying the show today? You having a good time? Enjoying our time together? 403-220-3991 is the number to text if you feel like getting in touch. 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New friends and old, thank you so much for texting in. It's always good to have you here. All right, what time we got? 1:13 p.m. on Tuny Tuesday. So much more to go. So we're going to hop over to Ontario for this next track. We have some Centuries of Decay lined up right now on Rock Bottom.

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Well, look at us leaving all the long sonic journeys to the second half of the show. Woo! That was so good. That was a solid half hour of most excellent sonic quests. Shall we recap, friends? We just wrapped up with Longhouse, who are from out of Ontario, I believe, from the Part 2 Vanishing Record, which came out in 2017. The track that we just finished with was Hunter's Moon. Before that, from Edinburgh, we heard from Dune. They are True Cult, though, so the U is a V. So it spells D-V-N-E if you were looking for them online. Anyways, the track we heard was Eleonora from the Void Kind album, which came out in 2024. Before that, we heard a track from the latest Gaiera album, which I am obsessed with. That album is called Loss. It came out in the last 6 to 8 weeks, I think. The track that we heard was Luminary. And at the top, from one of my favorite records of last year, we heard from Centuries of Decay from their album A Monument to Oblivion. The track that we heard was Between the Waves of Grief. This is Rock Bottom on CJSW 90.9 FM. My name is Loz. Thank you so much for being here today as we enjoy some sweet, sweet tunes and each other's kind company over the airwaves together. I hope you've enjoyed this week's offering so far. Remember, you're always welcome to take a peek over at cjsw.com/rock to check out the track listing of this week's show and also at least a couple of months' worth of back episodes for Rock Bottom, but also for every other show on the grid here at CJSW. You can also search by genre, I believe, on the website and on the app. So I guess your homework this week is to go dig around, find something new to try. We love having you here, but there's a bajillion other programs and podcasts and all of that kind of stuff for you to investigate. Explore is the word I'm looking for. Anyways, go check it out. Have a time. Let me know what you learn. What time are we at? What have we got? Ooh, 1:45. 15 minutes left, friends. So let's see what we can get through, if that's okay with you. I have a track from a project called Scissor. Up next on Rock Bottom.

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This is Rock Bottom. My name's Loz. And we are getting really, really close to time for this week's show. As always, we're end to end in terms of tunage. We just heard from the Post Project SZA with a single called She Yearns for Other Worlds. That's another new-to-me project. It looks like they've been around since 2017 or so. So we have some Discog to check out. Homework list, you know where to put that one. And I was about to back announce other tunes, but we only heard one tune just then, didn't we? Goodness me. All right, friends, I need to get out of here because Cam's going to be here literally any minute now to take over the CJSW buttons and sliders to bring you 5Cam Electrical Band, which is fast becoming your dad's favourite radio program. It's such a good time, so please do keep it locked. You'll enjoy the crap out of it. It's going to be a good time. Also, I have one more track for you from the Hungarian project Thy Katafalk from the very difficult to pronounce album Agyonyuru Almok Ezutan Yonek. Oof. Sorry, Hungarian friends. It'll be on the track listing and it's correctly spelt, so cjsw.com/rock for that. Anyways, we will hear the track Cod Kirillay, which should take us right to the top of the hour, and then Cam will be in with 5Cam Electrical Band. Now, just a little bit of housekeeping. I won't be here next week, but you will have a full proper afternoon with Cam from noon next week. That's going to be a good time, so make sure that you do tune in for that. I might tune in as well. Anyways, have a wonderful week ahead. Have a wonderful fortnight ahead, I guess. Take care of yourselves. Sending you so much love. We'll catch up next time. Here is Thy Katafalk to end the show. Enjoy.

0: She did not say that. It's not true. It's bull. She did not say that. She did not. Oh, hi, Mark.
1: Oh, hey, Johnny. What's up?
0: I have a problem with Lisa. She says she won't listen to radio anymore.
1: What? Why?
0: I have no idea. Don't even ask. Anyway, what's new with you?
1: Well, I'm just up here thinking, you know. I've got a question for you.
0: Yeah.
1: You ever hear about CJSW 90.9 FM?
0: No, what makes you ask?
1: I don't know. Just thinking.
0: Well, I don't have to worry about that because I listen to other stations broadcasting in Calgary, Alberta.
1: Yeah, man. Yeah, you never know what cool stuff you'll hear on CJSW. One time I was driving, listening to CJSW, and it was Medieval Chants. 1 hour later, it was heavy metal.
0: What a story, Mark.
1: You can say that again.
0: I'm so happy that we have community radio like CJSW. I'm sure Lisa will love it so much.
1: Yeah, man. You are very lucky.
0: How do I listen again, Mark?
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And that song goes out to you, unless you're talking good about 5Cam Electrical Band. I'm Cam, bringing you the best music there is, the best music there was, the best music there will be. That was the Ugly Ducklings out of Toronto with Hey Mama, Keep Your Big Mouth Shut. Somewhere Outside, name of that album, out of 66. Originally a Rolling Stones cover band that went under the name Strollin' Bones, after opening up for the Stones themselves. Back in 1966, Mick Jagger famously stated that the Ugly Ducklings are my favorite Canadian band, which easy to say when they're in the room, I guess, but good song. And if you want to open your big mouth and let me know how your day is going, let me know how much you like this music, let me know which bands that your dad loved that I'm missing. Text the booth, 403-220-3991. Now let's get into the best band in the world. 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

0: something.
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0: Started off that set of Five Cam Electrical Band with Five Man Electrical Band. We heard Dance the Swamp Woman off of Goodbyes and Butterflies. Followed that up with Beau Dommage. That was Le Jean Beaupré off their self-titled album. Their second album, famously having gone platinum the day it was released. Followed that one up with The Killer Dwarfs, a band who, much like the Ramones, adopted Dwarf as their last name each. And famously, their frontman, Russ Dwarf, would be ultra acrobatic and have all sorts of fun on stage. He'd swinging from rafters, doing little tricks and stuff. And it led to multiple spine operations later in his life. So, hey, he suffered for rock and roll and made all things better. But let's be real. It was worth it. Because when aren't we talking about the Killer Dwarfs? We're always talking about the Killer Dwarfs.
1: Always. Did he get a more malleable spine installed?
0: I have to assume. That's how that works, right? You get spine surgeries and you're just bending
1: Gumby all of a sudden.
0: Exactly. And then, finally, off Wheatfield Soul, that was When You Touch Me from The Guess Who, a band who's going to be playing in Calgary soon.
1: Tell us more.
0: Okay. So The Guess Who is back. And it's kind of a loaded statement there because it's basically Randy Bachman and Burton Cummings doing all the Guess Who songs, which they've been doing under the Bachman Cummings tour. And I got to assume that using the name Guess Who is more lucrative. But I guess back in 87, their bass player found out the name wasn't trademarked and ran with it. And then kept the band going for many, many years and released a bunch of unauthorized albums, played live. Both Bachman and Cummings hated this, referring to it as the fake Guess Who, Kale's Clones, and calling the band's concert fake bullshit shows. I checked out some of that new stuff. There's these unauthorized albums. The Future Is What It Used To Be in Plain Dumour. Definitely worth checking out just to see what became of it. And go in with the Guess Who mindset and you'll have a time. If you can find them, they pulled them all down now, but their videos where they go to space, something else altogether. But yeah, they're going to be playing the Saddle Dome here with a fella from the Eagles. One of the alive ones still, I guess, which is, that'll be fun, I suppose.
1: Yeah, who is that, Don Henley?
0: Probably not, but I think it's Lou Felder or something like that, but Eagles are fine, that's okay.
1: They're fine, we talked about this, and it was like, oh, you know, it's... They had like a logo that I thought was gonna...
0: Good
1: was pretty
0: branding.
1: Cool, so I was one of those situations where it's like, oh, this band might be kind of hard.
0: Linda Ronstadt's backing band for
1: That's
0: a while
1: right.
0: there, which is pretty cool. And hey, you know what? Some of their songs, they're all right. And the, like Desperado and Seinfeld was hilarious. Gotta love it. But hey, you can hang out at the Hitman Bar longer if you want for that show. But like I said, it's Guess Who, but it's really just Bachman and Cummings there, which is... kind of what you want.
1: You know what might be neat?
0: What's
1: I just suddenly got to thinking. Remember the game Guess Who?
0: Oh, absolutely.
1: What if there was a version of Guess Who and it was like the Guess Who as the characters and then like every member that has played in the Guess Who?
0: Is your character sweaty? It's Burton Cummings.
1: Burton sweaty.
0: But, like, it's the members you want, but this doesn't change the fact that this is a classic rock band featuring two original members. So they're keeping up with that tradition of folks. What's your favorite Guess Who song?
1: They're taking it back. Oh, there is there's this one beauty, and I can't recall, but it's like a slower one. Does it have like leaves in the name or something?
0: Probably.
1: Oh, they are kind of, you know, they're like, look at us folkies.
0: Yeah, they're always singing
1: kicking
0: those folk
1: leaves.
0: Songs and whatnot like that.
1: I mean, but, let's see. Favorite Guess Who song. Do you have one?
0: Oh, I'm a little partial to Clap for the Wolfman, but that's just because I sit here on radio and think about how great I could have been back in the day if I had a gravelly voice and was on the radio then.
1: Now
0: I'm just bringing the songs from the best period of time back to the radio.
1: Hey, what about Guns, Guns, Guns.
0: Amazing.
1: Sour Sweet.
0: Undone. These Eyes. There's a million songs. I'm actually pretty stoked to see these here live.
1: Yeah. Hand Me Down World.
0: Classic.
1: That's a good one.
0: Amazing stuff.
1: I mean, I really truthfully only had like the greatest hits, Guess Who, growing up, but I knew it front to back, and it's to me, that's just one of their albums.
0: Hey, there's a reason it's Burton Cummings Theater, is all I'm going to say. It's the thing I don't agree with the Weaker Than's on. But I've seen this show before, and it's worth checking out. It'll be a fun one. Plus, I like going to these shows because I feel very young and pretty a lot of the time.
1: Hey, you are. But I see you're wearing your April Wine hat.
0: I am.
1: Where did you find that April Wine hat?
0: Of course, that was from the only other show worth seeing this summer that came through, Triumph and April Wine, which absolutely killed it.
1: Hey, you got a nice...
0: What did you think of that show?
1: That show was excellent, I gotta say.
0: It's sparklers.
1: There was sparklers. We talked about hoping for some pyrotechnics, as that is what is advertised as, you know, part of Triumph's big triumph.
0: Yeah.
1: Is kind of like the pyrotechnics that they had going on since day one, thanks to, I think, Gil on the drums.
0: Yeah. He sings too, those jerks.
1: Oh, yeah, one of those jerks. And somehow created the pyrotechnics, and I don't know, maybe he like was the one stomping on the pedal or something, I don't know, for the pyrotechnics while playing the drums and singing at the same time. But we were hoping for some pyro.
0: I really wanted to
1: see some sparklers.
0: Fire.
1: There was no like fire, there was like sparklers, but I was like,
0: fire in the,
1: you know,
0: projected on the screen in the back.
1: And fire adjacent.
0: Yeah, and it's always nice to see a dude in his 70s rocking a flying V.
1: True.
0: Gets you in the spirit of things.
1: Yeah, and we had Todd Kearns / current bassist in presence, and he was also singing quite a bit, and I was like, this guy can wail.
0: Then John X, who was from
1: Phil
0: the, from
1: X.
0: Phil X. Mr. X.
1: On loan.
0: You know, I don't know him on a first name basis. It's fine. But he was on loan from, as referred to, the great Bon Jovi. And I'll be real. That dude's a real life Guitar Hero character.
1: Yeah.
0: He just shreds and looks the part.
1: And I forget the name of the guy on the drums, but they at one point had him and Gil playing kits at the same time.
0: I'm
1: not really here for that.
0: If you're both playing the same thing, I get it. You're both tight like a metronome. Yeah, your click track works real great. But, you know, he was doing some maybe the harder fills that would be tough for a dude in his mid-70s to swing. Because drums are an intense instrument. I'm impressed when anyone has the original drummer at that age.
1: Well, and at one point, it allowed Gil to come out from behind the drums and sing. Because let's also be real, like, that's hard for me to even comprehend doing such a rigorous activity as singing and drumming. At the same time,
0: too many things.
1: So for
0: at
1: someone
0: one time.
1: Who's, you know, maybe mid-70s, like, I feel like, you know.
0: Hey, they put on an excellent show, and
1: April Wine was nothing to.
0: April Wine ripped as much as I want to rip on them, because it is, again, one guy. It's the rhythm guitar player holding it together from the original lineup, but he's no new guy singing, no Miles Goodwin or whatever. But like, he was good.
1: Yeah, there was a couple songs I was hoping to hear, but what we did hear, incredible.
0: Could have played Drop Your Guns and they didn't, and that's fine, didn't expect it. But hey, I still prefer their version of Bad Moon to Elton John's, even though he wrote it, which...
1: I actually didn't even know that till you told me that.
0: Yeah. Then you can't unhear it. You're like, oh, this is totally...
1: I think I only heard like the first 10 seconds though, and I immediately was like, April Wine, I think it's better just to keep this Elton John mystery a mystery.
0: Yeah. Well, hey, it's good to keep mysteries going sometimes. Keeps you wanting more.
1: Hey, Cam, thanks for keeping the rock and roll alive here on the 5 Cam Electrical Band Show.
0: Oh, of course. It's the only music we're listening to, so we're going to get right back into it. Here's My Conviction from Les Raylais des Nudes.

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that ear-destroying ending there provided to you from Speed, Glue, and Shinky. Band out of Japan, 1970 to 72, not long-lived, probably totally unrelated to the fact that they took their name from lead singer Joey Smith's use of amphetamines and their bass player Masayoshi Kabe's interest in sniffing Probond glue during the 60s. However, the Shinky came from their guitarist, who was considered to be the equivalent in Japan to Jimi Hendrix. That was Shinky Chan on the guitar there. Before that one, we heard from a band out of Japan originally. That was Flower Traveling Band with Satori Part 2 off the album Satori, an album that was recorded and brought to Canada at the suggestion of Lighthouse, who saw them at Expo 70. They liked him and were like, hey, come on over here. And apparently they killed it opening for him and did kind of well in Ontario for a couple shows there. Then we led it into it all with the track My Conviction. I took that one off a collection there. That was the 67 to 69 studio and live tracks from Les Releases des Nudes from Japan there again. That band, they began in 67, and then in 1970, their original bassist, Moriaki Wakabayashi, actually assisted in the hijacking of Japan Airlines Flight 351, orchestrated by the Communist League's Red Army faction. Left the band soon after, hard to figure out why. Doesn't necessarily make for great PR. But we are sitting at 2:51 right now. We've got 8 minutes left before Brooklyn takes over with the Sugar Bowl. Probably playing that new music. It's fine. Whatever. Yeah, you know what? If it's not rock and roll from the late 60s to early 80s, not worth listening to. But I guess keep it tuned to CJSW 9.9 FM. If nothing else, you're supporting community radio, and Brooklyn's cool, sure. I guess. But we got one more track here. We got Musio Tunya featuring the great Ricky Ililonga, one of the godfathers of Zambian psychedelic rock, known as Zamrock. He definitely considered one of the genre's creators. Keep it tuned to CJSW 9.9 FM. The Great Sugar Bowl's coming up next. And keep it tuned all day, because you got to have something to look forward to. So you just listen to all the other new stuff. Come back on Tuesday at 2, and I'll make it all good again. Here's Dark Sunrise for you.

I came upon a man in the desert 90.9 FM years ago. Somewhere that was not Calgary, Alberta, but somewhere that was Calgary, Alberta, Canada. I came upon a man in the desert, and he told me his name was CJSW. And he looked so dehydrated, I just knew I couldn't believe him, because isn't that a radio station? And he said to me, "Do you have any water?" And I said, "No. But would you like to listen to CJSW 90.9 FM? We are near Calgary, Alberta, which is where they broadcast from." And the man I met in the desert said, "No, thank you. I'd really like some water. I'm having some strange times right now." And I looked at that man and I said, "Well, then I will listen to my radio on my own." I'm sure he's still wandering the desert.

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You are tuned into the one, the only, the Sugar Bowl on Tuesday afternoons from 3 to 4 p.m. I'm your host, Brooklyn, and welcome to the show where I play whatever I want because it's my show and not yours. We just heard Who the Hell Do You Think You Are by Garageland from the record Scorpio Writing. Who the Hell Do You Think You Are is what I want to say to Cam, the host of the show before me, slamming old tunes and saying you can't play new music. Well, April Wine called. They want their tracks back, bro. Just kidding. Love you, Cam. Okay, anyways, it's just a bit, guys. Don't worry about it. So that last group, Garageland, was formed in 1992 from Auckland, certainly before my time. Shout out to New Zealand, undoubtedly a part of the show's DNA and will continue to be. Later in the show, we will hear from Dunedin group The Verlaine, so stick around for that. Today's vibe is going to weave through the electronic, veering into new wave and kind of upbeat gothy sounds that I really adore. We'll hear from The Glove, a goth supergroup with Robert Smith from The Cure and Steven Severin from Susie and the Banshees, as well as we're going to hear from Homeshake, who is playing Sled Island later on. We're going to hear from Montreal group Pool Girl. We're going to hear from Jane Inc. We're going to hear from Emma Louise, their new track coming out of Australia. There's also going to be a giveaway. Whoop whoop. Woo! Brooklyn's first ever giveaway. I've never done one of these before. It's going to be really fun. I am giving away some stuff to Easttown Get Down. So stay tuned if you would like to participate in that. Easttown Get Down is happening on Saturday, May 23rd, along International Avenue, which is 17th Ave Southeast, and the surrounding area. I'm also going to be DJing an activation there. So stay tuned. I'm going to tell you more later on in the show. Lots of great people performing, Art Deco and Spencer Krug. I played them on the show last week, as well as we got Misha and the Spanx, and we have one of my favorite groups, I'm very biased, Pinball 1973, going to be playing, and there's going to be a little bit of something for everybody, plus amazing food from Global Cuisines. So if that sounds like it's going to be up your alley, stay tuned, because I'm going to be giving away a pair of passes, which will include food vouchers as well to one lucky winner. So stay tuned. But before we get into the giveaway, I want to hear some music, and I know you do too. Let's hear from group Local Menace and their new track Parasocial from Your Friendly Neighborhood, their latest album, CJSW 90.9 FM.

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You are tuned into the Sugar Bowl. I'm your host, Brooklyn. Thanks so much for spending your afternoon with me. I'll let you know what you just heard. That was Clean by Pool Girl from Still Not Getting What I Want, their newest EP, with the cover artwork done by Helen Areas of Pera, the local Calgary girl group. Love Pool Girl. I had never heard them before, and I know Pera's kind of hard music, like hard rock music, what I mean. So I was like, are they similar? Are they different? And kind of every song on Still Not Getting What I Want feels like a different genre, still cohesive lyrically, and the lead singer's voice ties it all together beautifully. I was really impressed by it. Go check that out if you liked that single Clean, or not single, but hit track from that record. Punish Me With Kisses by The Glove was the one before that one from their record Blue Sunshine. Marching In before that one was Bawd to Tears by The Verlaines from Juvenalia. And topping off that set was Parasocial by Local Menace from Your Friendly Neighborhood. Local Menace being from Calgary, Alberta. The Verlaines are from Dunedin, New Zealand. Shout out. And The Glove being from the UK. So that is a side project formed by Robert Smith of The Cure and Steven Severin from Susie and the Banshees. But if you notice on that song, it's a female voice singing. So who is it? Well, her name is Jeanette Landry. She's not a singer. She was a dancer on Top of the Pops, the British kind of late night, kind of like Much Music music program. They would have background dancers, and she was one of the background dancers, but she was also the former girlfriend of Budgie, who was Severin's bandmate from Susie and the Banshees. So I guess they just found out she had a good voice and they put her on that song. I think it's beautiful. I think she could have her own records, but this is, I think, the only recording project she's ever been a part of. As promised, we have a giveaway for you on the radio today. I am giving away to one winner. I will be giving two passes to East Town Get Down Festival. That includes four food vouchers, two per pass. This is the passes are $50 each in value. So two passes being given away, that's like $100 value. Food vouchers, I'm not too sure what their dollar value is, but I can tell you that you are going to be getting an enormous emotional value from the delicious food you will be eating at East Town Get Down Festival. It's on International Avenue, so that's 17th Ave Southeast here in Calgary, Alberta, and that is where we have a lot of global cuisines with a lot of different cultures and regions represented. So maybe you'll try something new. I mean, it's a voucher. Why not use this pass to try something you might not usually try? So if you want to win this, let me tell you how it's gonna go down, okay? The number that you can text is 403-220-3991. I'll say it again in case you want to write it down. 403-220-3991. That's the CJSW text line. And I want you to text me which band you're most excited to see at East Town Get Down and why. Okay? So what you're going to do, again, if you want to win this giveaway, you're going to text 403-220-3991. And you're going to let me know which band you most want to see and why. By the next mic break, hopefully I will have a winner. I will close the giveaway down and I'll let you know on air when it's been claimed. If it hasn't been claimed by next mic break, you'll have even more time, potentially till the end of the show. So get on it. And I will be monitoring the text line here. My little butt is firmly in this chair and I'm waiting to hear from you. Okay? Okay. I wish you the best of luck in this, dear listener. Please text in. All right, now let's get back into the music. We've got some CanCon fresh up here for you, some more female voices. Nothing wrong with that. We just heard from Pool Girl, so let's keep that vibe going. Here is Bo Nectar with their new track Artichoke from their latest album, Dandy. CJSW 90.9 FM.

1. Now, close your eyes.

Not so fast there. CJSW 90.9 FM in Calgary, Alberta. How are you doing? I'm great. This is the Sugar Bowl that you are tuned into. Thanks for spending your afternoon with me. And the giveaway for Easttown Get Down has closed. Thank you so much to everyone who texted in. I had several people text in and say they're excited to see Misha and the Spanx, which I love to hear. Local Calgary group, they're awesome. I think I've played them on this show or maybe when I filled in for Cole or Emily at some point on their respective shows. Love Misha and the Spanx. That's a great answer. Had someone text in. They're excited to see Witch Victim. Couldn't agree more. I loved when their EP came out. Very stoner rock vibes, which is just totally up my alley. Not something I play on this show too much, but I love it. I really do. Thanks to everyone who texted in. That was really special. I've never run a giveaway before. That made my heart happy. I'll let you know what you just heard. That was Nothing Could Tear Us Apart by Emma Louise from their new record Sunshine for Happiness. I believe they are out of Australia. Right before that was Dancing With You by Jane Inc. from Faster Than I Can Take, our Canadian icon, our diva, Jane Inc. Love you. Topping off that set was Artichoke by Beau Nectar from their record Dandy. Another fantastic recent EP. Playing a lot of new stuff on here, much to Cam's chagrin, but I'm going to keep doing it because it's my show where I play whatever I want. Because my show, not yours. All right? Yeah. And speaking of, something we do on the Sugar Bowl is we share something good happening in the world. The Sugar Bowl News Network story this week comes from right here in Calgary. It's a bit of a short one, but one that intrigued me nonetheless. I had no idea this was going on, but maybe you did. Maybe you're a professional yo-yoer. There was a national yo-yo championship in Calgary at the Central Public Library with over 40 competitors. If you're like me and did not know this was a thing, it's actually a very popular competitive hobby, with the winners from this national championship going on to Japan later this year for the World Yo-Yoing Contest. According to their website and an article published in CTV News by Sean Frenette, the judges look for showmanship and how well competitors interact with their musical backing tracks. Of course, trick complexity and contestant composure and showmanship, like I mentioned, is an important aspect too. There are also youth leagues for this. I was looking at the FAQs on their website. There are no age categories. Everyone competes against each other. Children age 13 or younger, however, compete in the junior division. And I think that's a very adorable mental image of kids yo-yoing competitively. That makes my heart happy. So maybe you were a part of this yo-yoing contest. Maybe you yo-yo recreationally and not competitively. But I'd like to hear from you. 403-220-3991. What's your yo-yoing journey? Tell me. I'd love to hear it. All right, let's get into some more music. We're going to hear Jesse's Place by Eric Gabriel from the record Lucky Day Roadrunner, CJSW 90.9 FM.

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1: 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How you doing? We just heard, well, of course, an ad, and then we had a little set of music. The giveaway took up some time, so we are kind of at the end of our time together this week, folks. You'll hear one more track from me, but I'm not giving away what it is just yet. I'll let you know what you just heard. Me, myself, and Dollar Hell by Mild High Club from their record Going, Going, Gone. I had a friend text me and say whatever that song was, it rocks, and it really does. I discovered that band super recently, and I discovered them because of Homeshake, the group we heard right before them. I just kind of was poking around artists similar to Homeshake, and that's how I found Mild High Club. We heard Smiling by Homeshake from the record Horsey. That's my favorite record by Homeshake, and they are going to be at the 2026 Sled Island here in Calgary, Alberta. Topping off that set was Jesse's Place by Eric Gabriel from Lucky Day Roadrunner. Love, love, love that song. That's on the CJSW chart list. That's how I discovered that one. Wading through the weeds, swimming through tracks and the nebulous world of music to find you, what you love. And before we say goodbye, we're going to have one more song. Well, I'm going to say goodbye and then play you one more song. If you know Miss Brooklyn, myself, you know that there is few albums that I love more than the 1986 record So by one man known as Peter Gabriel of Genesis, Peter Gabriel from Genesis. I don't know why I'm saying it like that. It's the 40th anniversary today of So, and I have two vinyl copies of So. I think I have a CD. I love this record. I'd be remiss if I didn't play at least one track. We've been going through a new wave vibe on the show kind of coincidentally anyways, so let's listen to the vinyl I have. Here's Big Time by Peter Gabriel. Have a fantastic rest of your week. Keep it locked for Thriller Bark and everything else we have on CJSW. I've been Brooklyn. Love ya. Bye.

0: 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First unheard message sent yesterday at 7:15 p.m.
1: Hey, CGSW. It's me. Look, I know it's been a while, but I've been thinking about you and us a lot lately. I know you're probably busy broadcasting from the University of Calgary on Treaty 7 land, but it's been a while since I last tuned in, and I miss you. The thing is, no one out here does it like you. You're insightful, fun, and have such a great taste in music. Anyways, I hope you're doing well. Just know that I'll have my dial tuned to 90.9. Call me.
0: End of message. 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

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I'm your host, DJ Jonathan Crane. You're tuned in to CJSW 90.9 FM, broadcasting out of Treaty 7 territory. Today, got some special guests in the booth, getting set up here. Magic J, DJ 9 to 5, back once again to run it back. 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

All right, this is going to be the last one from special guests, DJ 9 to 5 and Magic J. Thanks, everyone, for tuning in. 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